0: the last decade compared to other OECD nations, our productivity growth has been appalling. Our growth in real per capita household disposable income has been amongst the lowest in the OECD. So we've gone from being, world-leading economy several decades ago, high productivity growth, world beaters, to basically being complete laggards.
1: New laws are being introduced in New South Wales designed to make it easier to crack down on people tracking someone without their consent. The changes are designed to crack down on non-consensual uses of tracking technology, making it a criminal offence to covertly monitor someone who is unaware they're being stalked. Attorney General Michael Daly says tracking a partner can be a warning sign.
2: Location and tracking it's often just a part of a broader pattern of controlling behaviour within a relationship, and it can be a precursor to further later physical safety and mental health of victims.
1: Ratings agencies are warning Jacinta Allen to stop spending money. Today's budget set to reveal Victoria's operating surplus has almost halved in just 6 months. Fitch and S&P claim the state's credit rating is facing unprecedented pressure with an interest bill of $29 million a day. Opposition leader Jess Wilson says Victorians need to start reducing that debt.
3: What we expect to see is higher debt, higher taxes and higher interest. This is not a government that is taking the fiscal and financial responsibility of Victoria seriously. They are coming out day after day with big spending commitments without a plan to pay for it.
1: Two volunteer rescuers are amongst three people killed in a boating tragedy in New South Wales. Police say a search and rescue boat rolled while responding to a yacht in difficulty at Ballina in the state's north. Reporter Andrea Crothers says conditions were rough as the rescue vessel set out.
4: Treacherous conditions last night, dangerous, not just dangerous, but deadly that faced that marine rescue crew. So they were pulled out at 6:15 last night. There were reports by a member of the public that there was a yachty, that they were having a bit of trouble. So the marine rescue vessel, it launches out with six people on board. It strikes trouble once it hits the Ballina Bar, which is this really rough patch of water, and that is when it slips. All six come out of the boat, or they need to make it back to shore. Two of the others, though, they were killed in this incident. A third person was also killed. They were on board that yacht.
1: The Australian dollar is buying 71.6 US cents. This is Air News. Firstly to Rugby League, and the Tigers have confirmed the details of the deal for young fullback Jareem Buller. He spent a four-year extension, which will see him remain at the NRL club until the end of the 2030 season. The Bulldogs are playing down suggestions of a culture problem, despite an airport bungle around their Anzac Day clash against the Broncos. Four players failed to board a team flight. None of them are facing disciplinary action. And Ari Tuala says it wasn't a big deal.
5: Then I wasn't there, but I think, one of the boys was pretty sick, so a few of the boys have stayed back with him and made sure he was okay.
1: In AFL, the Brisbane Lions say they're working to educate Kobe Evans after he used a homophobic slur during a VFL clash last week. Georgina Winter explains.
6: In a statement, the club says Evans is deeply remorseful and has taken full responsibility for the comment, which was directed at an opponent. The Brisbane side also confirmed Evans apologised several times, both on and off the field. While the club expressed disappointment, they say they are now focused on educating the player.
1: West Coast defender Brandon Stasevich says the team's execution was lacking on the weekend. The Eagles going down to the Tigers by 11 points on Sunday. Stasevich says his side is generating plenty of opportunities.
7: I don't think so much the skill is the issue. I think it's a bit of the connection. It's a young group that hasn't played a lot of football together. So understanding your teammates is part of it, which happens with experience.
1: West Coast take on Melbourne this weekend at Docklands. 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
9: Well, we're currently at 13 degrees on our way to an expected top today of 17. There is a high chance of showers in the southeast suburbs, medium chance elsewhere, and winds westerly 20 to 30 kilometres an hour becoming southwesterly 15 to 20 kilometres an hour in the middle of the day, then becoming light in the evening. Fire danger today is moderate, but sun protection is recommended between the hours of 11:30 a.m. to 1:10 p.m. with the UV index predicted to reach 3, which is moderate. Now we've got a bit of rain ahead of us for the rest of the week. After an overnight low of 8, rain increasing tomorrow, partly cloudy, and possible rainfall 5 to 15 mils of rain, and it says there's a 100% chance of rain tomorrow, so we'll get something by the sound of it. For Thursday, oh, cooling down, cloudy with showers, 100% chance of rain again between 7 and 20 mils and an expected top of 11. And for Friday, cloudy with showers, 95% chance of rain. We could get up to 9 mils of rain then, expected top of 15. And that's your news, sport and weather update for this hour on Radio Eastern 98.1, your voice in the outer east. And with the time now approaching 7 minutes past 10, it's time for storytelling in song. Now, today, doesn't matter which way you look at this song, I think it's a love song. And the song is called "The Son of Hickory Hollis Tramp." And this became a signature hit for O.C. Smith in 1968. But its story begins with its writer, Dallas Frazier. Now, Frazier wrote the song as a piece of storytelling rooted in rural Southern life, drawing on themes of poverty, prejudice, and resilience. The Hickory Holler Tramp is a woman shunned by her community, gossiped about and judged harshly. But the twist is that her son grows up fiercely proud and loyal to her. And really, the song flips the narrative. Instead of shame, the son expresses defiance and love, rejecting the town's cruelty. When O.C. Smith recorded it, he brought a soulful, dramatic delivery that amplified the emotional punch of the lyrics. His version blends country storytelling with orchestral pop and soul, and it helped it cross over to a wide audience. And the song actually struck a chord in the late 1960s because it touched on social judgment and hypocrisy in small communities, unconditional love and loyalty within families, a broader cultural shift toward questioning traditional moral authority. Now, the song became a major hit, reaching number 2 on the US charts, and remains O.C. Smith's best-known recording. Its enduring appeal lies in the powerful perspective that the story isn't about the tramp, as others see her. It's about how deeply she is loved by the one person who matters the most.

0: I think that song demonstrates the power of love there, and you know, and a love in a family a mother has for her children, and obviously reciprocated back. So a great song there by O.C. Smith. It's 13 minutes past 10 here, and we're going to have, I'll be back again next week with another storytelling in song, so look forward to that. But let's keep the music going.
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0: Art for Art's Sake there by 10cc, and that was released in 1975 from the album How Dare You, and it reached number 5 on the UK singles charts. And the title of the song derives from the fact that Graham Goldman's father, Jaime Goldman, often used to say, art for art's sake and money for God's sake. Okay, so that's where that song came from. Hope you enjoyed that. And thank you, Vic, for your text. You're enjoying the music. And also saying Marie liked Hickory Hollis Tramp. Yeah, it's a good story and its background. So thanks, mate. I appreciate your feedback. And I hope all is going well up there in Cobram. And we will chat soon, my friend. We most definitely will. Now, what have I got for you? I think I've got a CSA for you. Yeah, of course I have. Of course, we like to know what's going on within our community. It's a great community in which we live. So, yeah, let's share what it is that we do. And the Ferntree Gully Arts, Arts Society, we just had Art for Art's Sake. That's a happy sort of juxtapositioning of CSA and music. Now, there's a two-bob word for you, juxtapositioning. The Ferntree Gully Arts Society May exhibition entitled Life Stages. Art lovers, don't miss this one. The Society's talented artists will delight visitors with a display of the wonderful variety of their work. And in the foyer, there is a wonderful exhibition of the Ferntree Gully newspaper's 100th edition, showcasing a celebration of the paper's journey over the years and the amazing stories it has brought to the community. Go along and be inspired. And it's running from now until the 29th of May. And the gallery is open Thursdays to Sundays, 11 a.m. to 4 p.m, or whenever the flags are flying. And it is at the Hutt Gallery, which is at 157 Underwood Road, Ferntree Gully. And it's free. That's good, isn't it? If you want to get more information, you can email info@thehuttgallery.com.au. That's info@thehuttgallery.com.au.
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2: I'm Scott Bradley with today's music trivia. Billie Jean by Michael Jackson was the first video by a black artist to air on MTV. Initially, the channel didn't want any music by black artists. And boy bands are all the thing, but the concept isn't new. Boy bands have been around since the mid-1950s. Groups like the Inkspots and Temptations introduced rhythmically catchy singing and choreographed movements. They weren't called boy bands back then. They were called hep harmony singing groups. The modern boy band business is the brainchild of one Lou Pearlman, a former transportation tycoon. The idea of promoting boy bands came to him after he leased a plane to baby-faced boy band New Kids on the Block. I'm Scott Bradley with today's music trivia.
0: Rightio. Did you know that over the weekend, several police cars had their wheels stolen? Officers are working tirelessly to solve the crime. And you hear about the two baked beans that hitchhiked around Australia? Well, they ended up in Cairns. One more. And what do you call someone who loves Mondays? Well, like us. Obviously retired. There we go. Now, the next song I'm going to play for you is probably as politically incorrect as it can get in certain instances, but it's tongue-in-cheek and it's a bit funny. And it's about the way that the language is, I suppose, gets changed, shifted around, words have different meanings and so on like that. And the one who can actually put a good interpretation on songs and I sort of think the way that he writes is enjoyment is Eric Bogle. Apart from all his serious stuff, he does some funny stuff as well. And this is simply called The Silly Slang Songs.

Well, we had a couple of Aussie females there. We had first we had a lovely song, I Would Wait For You, and that's Jackie Weaver from an album called Reunion, with which is also done in conjunction with John Waters. So a great track there. And then we had Kylie Minogue singing The Locomotion. Of course, that song's been around since Cocky Was an Egg, wasn't it? It was a pop song written by America's songwriter Jerry Goffin and Carole King, and it was originally written for R&B singer Dee Dee Sharp, but she turned it down. And the song became notable for making three appearances in the American Top 3, each in a different decade. Little Eva in 1962, 1974 by Grand Funk Railway, and in 1988 by Kylie Minogue. So I hope you enjoyed that at 26 minutes before the hour of 11. Now, here's a bit of a nice classic one from Smokey, living next door to Alice.

0: And that was Smokey, and a song co-written by Nicky Chinn and Mike Chapman. And it was originally released by Australian pop band New World in 1972. And the song charted at 35 on the Australian charts. But it became a worldwide hit for British band Smokey. So there we go. There we go. The Park Orchards Market, a monthly community market for all to enjoy, with the emphasis is on a warm welcome. And located perfectly between the Yarra Valley and Melbourne CBD, they offer a carefully curated and eclectic mix of quality stalls, selling great produce from the Yarra Valley and the surrounds. 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And the market will be on Saturday week, the 16th of May, 10 a.m. to 2 p.m. at the Park Orchards Primary School, which is at 1 to 3 Beaumore Avenue in Park Orchards. 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
0: Thank you, Roger, for that, and it's great to have him back with us here at Radio Eastern. Yeah, I want to say this band was made known to me by, would you believe, when we were having a holiday trip and were asked to put a few songs together for the tour leader to make up a song list. And I'd never heard of this band, but I do love their music. And they are an American country rock band called The Tractors. And I've featured a couple of their songs across the time, but I'm going to play one that I haven't played before, but it's supposedly pretty catchy, and it's simply a track called Lindaloo.
3: I did.

0: And that's The Tractors from their album Farmers in a Changing World. And they are just a fun band, The Tractors. So they released a couple of albums, and I happen to have the two of them now, so I'm happy about that. And that was Linda Lou. That could be a little bit of an homage to my wife. Yes, it could. And it's 15 minutes before 11 o'clock, and I now want to tell you about the Champion Food Bank and Community Hub Term 2 Weekly Garden Events. And this organisation can help with more than just access to groceries, pantry staples and fresh produce in a welcoming and judgment-free environment. It has a nurturing environment, fostering a sense of belonging where everyone feels valued and understood. The community garden have various free activities coming up that might interest you, including lessons from our mothers, meat pie day, well, that would appeal to me, create your own herb garden, tech help, falls prevention and more. And you can get connected to the vital local community resources with their information, advocacy and referral services. Now, various dates and times during Term 2, and you can go to the website for these, which is champion.org.au. That's champion.org.au. And that is at the Bayswater Community Hall, which is at 51 Elizabeth Street in Bayswater. And it's free. No bookings required and all are welcome. Now you can phone Lizette Pine on 0468 375 808. 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

Just a reminder, if you want to give us a call here, our number is 97229981, and Maureen's in the office helping me out as she does every Tuesday, and would love to have a chat. Or you could give me an SMS if you prefer. That's 0485 866 981, 0485 866 981. Now, we had an Eric Bogle funny song before, and I thought we might slip in another one. And maybe this relates to me a little bit. It's the Short White Blues.

Eric Bogle. We'll get a little bit more serious now. And this movie was featured in the... This song featured in a movie starring Hugh Grant and Julia Roberts and, of course, Notting Hill. And it was by Ronan Keating, and the song is When You Say Nothing at All.

Ronan Keating there, and When You Say Nothing At All. Well, we've only got just over 5 minutes, four minutes before we go to news, sport and weather at 11 o'clock, and we will be having Crime Stoppers at 11:30. But I reckon what might be a good way to get us up to the news is a bit of Jive Bunny.

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2: Hello there, I'm Sean Bindley. Donald Trump says United States forces have struck 7 Iranian boats in the Strait of Hormuz as tensions in the vital waterway escalate. The United Arab Emirates is also reporting an Iranian tanker hit its state-owned oil port, which sparked a large fire. Former US Navy Chief William Parker believes it's up to Tehran to pull back on any further military action.
3: I think that's in the hands right now of the Iranians, whether or not they're going to attack those ships that are going through international waters. And if they do, I think it'll be a significant emotional event in their life, and hopefully they won't do that.
2: Meanwhile, NATO is beginning its Iron Wolf 2026 large-scale military drills in Lithuania on the border with Russia. The exercises are aimed at strengthening NATO's eastern flank amidst rising tensions with Russia. Moscow has accused NATO countries of using military drills on land and at sea as a pretext to plan isolation of the Russian enclave region of Kaliningrad. Daria Bondarchuk reports from the Russian capital.
4: NATO's two-week tactical field exercise began in eastern Lithuania on the border with Russia. The drills involve some 2,500 troops and over 300 pieces of equipment, including Air Force helicopters. This is part of NATO's efforts to enhance coordination between the member states as well as partner countries like the United Kingdom. Moscow accused NATO countries of practicing scenarios for isolating the Russian exclave region of Kaliningrad, bordering Lithuania and Poland, in the event of a further escalation in relations between Russia and the West. Daria Bondarchuk, Moscow.
2: The federal opposition is concerned a potential multi-billion dollar tax deduction for working Australians could increase inflation. News Corp is reporting the Albanese government will implement an earned income offset in next week's budget. The change would see all Australians earning a wage or salary receive a one-off payment of up to $300. But Shadow Treasurer Tim Wilson says it could worsen cost of living pressures.
5: We know the consequences. The IMF has said if you go down this path, it will fuel inflation, it will give with one hand and then take even worse and harder with another.
2: Older Australians are facing private health insurance price rises of more than $1,600 from April next year. It comes after the Albanese government scrapped higher rebates for over 65s. Modelling by Private Healthcare Australia has found some retirees could see increases three times higher than younger Australians. All passengers on board a Dutch cruise liner have been instructed to remain inside their cabins to prevent the possible spread of hantavirus, an acute respiratory infection usually spread by rodents. Four Australians are amongst those stranded on the ship, which is currently off the West African coast, as health authorities assess a suspected outbreak of the deadly virus. Three passengers have died after showing symptoms of hantavirus. Two volunteer rescuers are amongst those killed in a marine tragedy off the coast of northern New South Wales. A marine rescue boat rolled in rough conditions while responding to a sinking yacht off the South Ballina breakwall. Four people made it to shore. It's unclear how many people were on board the yacht, which is now broken up and sunk. Police Marine Area Command Superintendent Joe McNulty says their thoughts are with Marine Rescue, who've lost two people doing their best to save others.
6: Two very good members of the Ballina Marine Rescue Unit, dedicated search and rescue professionals looking after the New South Wales community.
2: This is Air News. In rugby league, Bulldogs forward Jacob Preston insists an Origin call-up is not on his mind as his side looks to find some form in the NRL. Preston says he doesn't mind playing on the left side of the field after being moved from the right at club level. But he's laughed off suggestions. That's a message he's also sending to Blues coach Laurie Daly.
7: Oh, nah, honestly, my main focus right now is just getting wins for the Bulldogs. Honestly, that's, yeah, this week, going up there and beating the Dolphins. That's the most important thing right now.
2: The West Tigers have confirmed Jareem Buller has spent a new four-year contract to remain at the club until the end of 2030. In AFL, the West Coast Eagles will be looking to bounce back when they take on the Demons in Melbourne this weekend. West Coast went down to Richmond by 11 points on Sunday. Eagles defender Brandon Stasevich says skill isn't an issue with the team, it's connection between the players.
8: We're generating plenty of opportunities, but yeah, as I said, the method going inside wasn't great. We probably turned the ball over a bit just by our decision making, really, and then not having, you know, not choosing the best option.
2: In surfing, Aussie Ethan Ewing is celebrating gold at the Gold Coast Pro. He's backed up fellow Aussie Steph Gilmore's women's title by taking out the men's final, making it an Aussie double. Ewing says it's a dream come true.
9: Oh, I feel so good. Just winning events is just so hard, man. Like, everyone on tour is just so good. Yeah, all the support's been amazing and just so close to home. It's like, yeah, huge tick off the list.
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0: It's 14 degrees here in Croydon, on our way to expected top today of 17. Cloudy, high chance of showers about the southeast suburbs, medium chance elsewhere. Winds westerly 20 to 30 kilometres an hour, tending southwesterly 15 to 25 kilometres an hour in the middle of the day, then becoming light in the evening. Fire danger today is moderate, and sun protection is recommended between the hours of 11:30 and 1:10 p.m. with the UV index predicted to reach 3, which is moderate. After an overnight low of 8 tonight, expected top tomorrow of 19, partly cloudy, rain increasing, 100% chance of rain tomorrow, they say, 5 to 15 mils of rain possible, and cooling down and possibly even more rain on Thursday. Expected top of 11, cloudy with a very high chance of showers, potentially 7 to 20 mils of rain on Thursday. And just to round the week off, cloudy with showers, expected top of 15. Expected rainfall is 2 to 9 mils. And that's your news, sport and weather update for this hour on Radio Eastern 98.1, your voice in the outer east. And thank you, Dougie, for your SMS. You love the Jive Bunny there. And thank you, Pete and Kay over in Greensboro there. You say to me you're enjoying the show and you sound like you're having fun. You know what, Kay? I actually am. I'm having a lot of fun this morning and hope you're enjoying the music. And, you know, 3 hours is a long time in the studio. So we're going to have a track now that is going to help me out a bit. Draw your own conclusions from there. And this is Crosby, Stills and Nash with a song that is a beautiful piece of music, actually, written by Stephen Stills and performed by Crosby, Stills and Nash. And it appeared on the group's self-titled debut album in 1969 and released as a single and reached number 21 on the Billboard Hot 100 charts. And the song imitates the form of a classical music suite as an ordered set of musical pieces. And this is Sweet Judy Blue Eyes.

0: hope you enjoyed Sweet Judy Blue Eyes there. And the time is just gone 15 minutes past 11 at 11:30. Of course, we'll be chatting with Alex and having our normal Crime Stoppers segment. And as always, it's the scam is interesting. It's all about Instagram shopping scams. And the crime topic today is one that scares me a bit, to be honest, road rage. So Alex will be sharing that information with us at 11:30. But I want to tell you about the Croydon Garden Club. Now, for all the keen gardeners out there, the next meeting of this friendly club is coming up. And the speakers this month are from the Bendigo Bank, and they will be talking on scams, talking of scams. So, if you want to learn more about how to recognise and protect yourself from scammers, then this informative talk could be of interest to you. It's on next Tuesday, the 12th of May, 7:30pm, with the doors open at 7pm, and it's at Unit 1, 7 Civic Square, Croydon. Now, as the meeting is held in an after-hours building, to gain entry, please ring the doorbell marked Senior Citizens, and entry is free. Now, membership of this club is only $15 a year, and anyone interested in this month's talk or joining the club can contact the secretary, Maureen Curley, and Maureen's number is 9725 8726, 9725 8726, or you can email mcurley, which is spelt C-U-R-L-E-Y, at bigpond.net.au. That's mcurley at bigpond.net.au.
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0: Now, the Noxon District over 50s. So if you're looking to enhance your social life, this active over 50s club could be just what you need. They're a friendly group who love welcoming new members to join in a variety of activities, from coffee mornings and lunches to guest speakers, cinema outings, day trips, and even overnight getaways. There's always something happening, and their monthly newsletter keeps everyone up to date with what's on. So why not go along and see what they have to offer? And the next meeting is on Tuesday the 26th of May at 10:30, followed by lunch in the bistro for those who wish to stay on. And the venue is Club Kilsyth, which is at 1 to 15 Canterbury Road in Bayswater North. Now, lunch is at your own cost. But if you want to stay for lunch, you need to call Kerry Keating on 0419 995 084. That's 0419 995 084. And that number is also available if you need more information. So sounds like they're a lively sort of a group. So, go for it. Absolutely go for it. So there we go. Going to keep the music going now. And we're going to play a song called Big Yellow Taxi. It's written, composed and originally recorded by Canadian singer-songwriter Joni Mitchell in 1970. And it was originally released on her third album, Ladies of the Canyon. And the single was a hit in her native Canada, as well as Australia, UK, but it only reached number 67 on the US Billboard Hot 100 in 1970, but it was a bigger hit there for her in a live version released in 1974, which peaked at number 24. And they paved paradise and put up a parking lot.

0: wonderful singing out there.
1: And that's Darren Coggan with a tribute to the late, great Jimmy Buffett. Well, we're going to have one more song, and then we'll be speaking with Alex from Crime Stoppers. And this song is called A Satisfied Mind. I mean, it was originally written by Joe Red Hayes and Jack Rhodes. But the version I'm going to play for you is by Jeff Buckley and Gary Lucas.

0: That's Jeff Buckley and Gary Lucas and the song Satisfied Mind. And that's a great song there. But now it's that time of the week, a great time of the week where we catch up with Alex from Crime Stoppers. So good morning, Alex.
1: Good morning. How are you?
0: I'm good, thank you. So life is going on. Crime is inexorably moving on, reoccurring. It's a bit of a worry with all these hospitality bombings now, isn't it? It's sort of...
1: I know, just one after the other.
0: Oh, it's ridiculous. Anyway, who are we looking for this week? I see they're all around Shepparton.
1: Yeah, this week we have Georgie Jones. Jones is wanted by police for failing to answer bail, theft of a motor vehicle and driving with no licence. She's 22, 155 centimetres tall and has a thin build. She has blue eyes, blonde hair and a fair complexion. 8 warrants have been issued for her arrest and she's known to frequent Shepparton. The second wanted is Benjamin James. James is wanted for failing to answer bail, contravening a community corrections order and recklessly causing injury. The 39-year-old is described as 185 centimetres tall with a medium build. He has brown eyes, brown hair and a fair complexion. And 5 warrants have been issued for his arrest. And he's also known to frequent the Shepparton area. The third wanted is Zach Ferguson. Ferguson is wanted for failing to answer bail, theft and unlawful assault. The 25-year-old is 193 centimetres tall and has a thin build. He has blue eyes, brown hair and an olive complexion. 13 warrants have been issued for his arrest and Ferguson is known to frequent Shepparton as well. So images of all these wanted people and all of our wanted people can be found on the Crime Stoppers Victoria website, which is crimestoppersvic.com.au. If you know anything, you can submit an anonymous report online or by calling 1-800-333-000.
0: Terrific. Thank you for that. Now, the scam of the week, Instagram shopping scams. Gee, so many is connected with social media, aren't they?
1: Yeah, so... Instagram has for shopping

0: 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So you may place an order, but you won't receive the product. You'll receive a low-quality knockoff, or you may even be asked to pay through untraceable methods like cryptocurrency or gift cards, which are not covered by Instagram's purchase protection policies. So to stay safe, just look out for off-site payment requests. So if the seller is asking for you to pay outside of Instagram or Facebook, that's just a high risk of a scammer, as these purchases are not eligible for refunds. And just avoid clicking suspicious links that could lead to unfamiliar websites. And look out for fake brand accounts. So these accounts will have not a lot of followers, they'll have low engagement, they'll have inconsistent posts or copy content from real brands. And just verify the seller by checking their engagement, their reviews. Use Instagram's on-site checkout in the app to qualify for purchase protection and refunds. And if you are wanting to get a request a refund, document your purchase and communicate with the seller before filing a claim. And Instagram actually suggests that you wait 2 days for a response before submitting a refund request. And if you have been scammed through Instagram, you can report that to Crime Stoppers. And we also have the Scam Safety Hub on our website with more tips and information.
1: That's good. But the crime topic today, I think, is exceptionally bad, because I think probably to a greater or lesser degree, most people have been on the receiving end of something like this, and sometimes it's just so hard to understand and it's frightening, and that's road rage.
0: Yeah, it can be quite scary, quite frightening. I think a lot of people have experienced road rage in their lives, probably on the receiving end. It is just that eruption of anger and aggression that can transform into a really dangerous encounter. So it can involve verbal abuse, like someone swearing or shouting at you. It can even involve physical acts of aggression, like threatening or harming other drivers and even damaging vehicles. So it's important to understand what can trigger these behaviours so that we can try and avoid it. So there are a lot of things that can trigger road rage. It can be that irritation of the last minute lane merges that really seems to frustrate people, as well as a lack of signalling and using your indicator when you want to move around the roads. This is known to where angry interactions escalate when people don't use their indicators. So while we can all feel frustrated while driving, there is a certain demographic that do engage in road rage, which Finder.com found in a 2024 analysis, where men were more likely to be involved in these road rage incidents, with nearly half of them admitting to aggressive behaviours, compared to just 44%, which was females. And it was found that people between the ages of 25 and 34 were most prone to perpetrate the violent acts on the roads, and then ages 55 to 64 were more likely to express road rage through verbal outbursts or rude gestures while driving. So there are a couple things we can do to stay safe on the roads, to not annoy other people, which is giving way to others pulling out, letting vehicles overtake you as well, as it won't delay your journey. Avoid abrupt lane changes, and don't block intersections or those keep clear sections. They're there for a reason. Avoid tailgating, as it is illegal, and always use your indicator for clear communication. And there are consequences for aggressive driving in Victoria. So you can have your vehicle impounded for up to 30 days. You can also have your vehicle permanently confiscated if you are a repeat offender. And there is a fine of up to $28,000, imprisonment for up to 2 years, and a loss of license. So there are consequences to aggressive driving, and if you do see it or experience it on the roads, call 000 if you are in immediate danger, or drive straight to your police station as well. That's a really good tip. And of course, you can report it to Crime Stoppers as well. You can call us on 1-800-333-000, or you can submit a report online. And if you have any dash cam footage, that's really going to help police with their investigation. So you can submit that when you make the report online. And just by recognizing road rage, understanding the triggers, and avoiding confrontations, we can try and foster a culture of respect behind the wheel, rather than getting angry and, you know, verbally abusing other people. So just try and keep your cool on the roads and just ensure that every journey is a smooth and a stress-free experience.
1: Well, that's all good advice. And as I say, the amount of people that have been subjected to this to a greater or lesser degree, and then so just got to take care out there, don't we, and be mindful. So they're two very interesting topics again today, Alex. So thank you very much for your contribution to the program again, and I look forward to having a chat with you next week.
0: No problem. I'll speak to you next week.
1: No worries. Have a good week, Alex. Bye-bye.
0: You too. Bye.
1: Let's get back to music with a bit of Billy Thorpe.

0: That's Melanie and the Nickel Song. And it came out in 1971. Very, very distinctive voice, Melanie Safka, hasn't she? Oh, the time is 16 minutes before 12 o'clock. And I forget, Ken Earp will be here very shortly to... you can have lunch with Ken and enjoy a fabulous couple of hours. So... that's what we do here on Radio Eastern, isn't it?
1: Today, we're taking a look at one of the icons of Melbourne's outer east, the Ringwood Clock Tower. The story of the Ringwood Clock Tower begins in the 1920s. It was a period of rapid development for Ringwood, which had recently been declared a town. The Ringwood Progress Association, a group of dedicated local citizens, envisioned a central landmark that would serve both as a practical timepiece and a tribute to the community's progress. They began campaigning for the construction of a clock tower, and in 1927 their efforts paid off when the project was officially approved. The clock tower was designed by the renowned architect A.C. Leith and Bartlett, known for their work on public buildings throughout Victoria. Their design was a blend of Art Deco and classical revival styles, reflecting the optimism and forward-thinking spirit of the era. Construction of the clock tower was carried out in phases, with the foundation stone being laid on the 5th of August 1927. Local tradespeople and volunteers played a significant role in the building process, contributing their skills and time to bring the vision to life. The structure was completed in late 1928, and on the 22nd of December of that year, it was officially unveiled in a grand ceremony attended by nearly the entire town. The clock tower quickly became a central gathering point for the community. It was the site of numerous public events, from Anzac Day's commemorations to Christmas celebrations. In the post-war years, it even served as a makeshift memorial with wreaths laid at its base to honour local soldiers who had served in wars. One of the most significant moments in the clock tower's history came in 1965, when it underwent its first major renovation. The original mechanical clock mechanism, which had been manually wound every day, was replaced with an electric one, marking a new era of modernity. Yet despite these updates, the clock tower has retained its historic charm, standing as a link between Ringwood's past and present. Over the years, the Ringwood clock tower has faced challenges, particularly during the redevelopment of the town centre in the 1980s, when there was debate over whether it should be moved or preserved. Thankfully, the community rallied together and the clock tower was saved, ensuring that it would continue to be a focal point in the heart of Ringwood for future generations. Today, the Ringwood Clock Tower is more than just a timepiece. It's a symbol of our town's history, the resilience of its people, and the enduring spirit of community that binds us all together. So, next time you drive by, take a moment to look up and appreciate this piece of our local heritage. It's more than just bricks and mortar. It's a testament to the people of Ringwood, past and present. Thanks for joining us, and join us next time as we take a look at more icons around Melbourne's outer east on your voice in Melbourne's outer east, Radio Eastern FM 98.1.
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0: Now, the Boronia View Club, and VIEW stands for Voice, Interests and Education of Women. Looking for friendship and fun? Well, this welcoming club is inviting ladies of all ages and backgrounds to join in. At the next meeting, enjoy a delicious two-course lunch, followed by an interesting guest speaker, Susan Hammond, talking about her Barbie doll collection. a talk that could be a trip down memory lane for many. Browse the raffle, bookstall and trading table, all supporting the Smith family's children's education. Plus take part in book clubs, coffee mornings and social outings. Go along and you can be a part of something special. Now their next meeting is Friday the 15th of May, that's Friday week, 11:30 a.m. at the Eastwood Golf Club, which is at Liverpool Road in Kilsyth, and the cost for lunch is $30. But for bookings and inquiries, you need to call Judith, 9764 8602, 9764 8602, and have a chat to Judy about whether you want to book or want to make an inquiry. So that sounds pretty good to me. Feeling a bit thirsty? Well, Ozark Mountain Daredevils are very keen on their homemade wine.

The Ozark Mountain Daredevils there, a band I've always been a fan of. Saw them on the old Grey Whistle Test. Remember that good old program that used to be on? Yeah, it was great. Well, we haven't got a lot longer to go, but I'm going to play... We haven't had an ABBA track for a long time, and I'm going to play Waterloo. And it was the first single from the group's second album of the same name, and the first under the Atlantic label in the United States. It was also the first single to be credited to the group performing under the name of ABBA. The title and lyrics reference the 1815 Battle of Waterloo and use it as a metaphor. The Swedish version of the single was backed with the Swedish version of Honey Honey, while the English version featured Watch Out on the B-side. Now, here's an interesting little fact for you about the song. In 2005, at Eurovision's 50th anniversary competition, and it was Congratulations 50 Years of the Eurovision Song Contest, Waterloo was chosen as the best song in the contest's history.

tune in Fridays from 4 to 6.30 for the Down the Road a Piece Drive program. Plenty of great music, news, sport, weather and community information, and, of course, some dad jokes. I'll also include a 5 o'clock feature with an artist, band or special guest. So drive down the road a piece with me, Rob Iles, as I help you ease into the weekend on Radio Eastern 98.1 FM, your voice in the outer east. Well, that's the end of the penny section for me today. So thank you for the feedback on the program today. I really appreciate it. Huge thanks to Maureen for looking after me in the office as she always does. So thank you. Stay tuned for Ken after 12 o'clock. And I'll be back on Friday with Down the Road a Peace Drive Show. So get your peace signs and peace and love, because we're going to do a feature on the Flower Power generation and some of the great music around that. So stay tuned after five. And I'll also be doing Stephen Spicer's program on Saturday Sound. So tune in there. And then, of course, it'll be Bandwidth next week. But anyway, have fun doing whatever it is you do. And I look forward to sharing my time on the radio with you when I'm next on the air. So take care, stay dry, stay warm, and I'll catch you when I'm on the air next time. Cheers.

Hello from Ken Earp, and welcome along to have lunch with Ken and Jody today here at Radio Eastern. And thank you to Rob for his program this morning. Always a good listen when Rob's on the air. And before I do forget, thank you to our good friend Peter O'Brien for sitting in for me last Tuesday. Let's get underway now with John Gregory and the Chiquito Big Band.

0: That brilliant voice belongs to John Garry with Granada from his LP Spanish Moonlight. And we started with the Chiquito Big Band led by John Gregory with Marie. You may recall that Tommy Dorsey had the original big hit of Marie in 1937, a song that was written by Irving Berlin. It's 14 after 12. A very good afternoon to you, and hope you're enjoying lunch with us today. If you'd like to give us a call, our telephone number is 9722 9981, or if you'd like to send me a text, my system is working in my studio. That number is 0485 866 981. Now, this is a message from the Boronia branch of the CWA. Did you know that the Boronia Country Women's Association supports local charities and the well-being of women, children and families? If you'd like to give back while enjoying great company and meeting like-minded women, this could be for you. If you love craft, there's a craft group that meets on the fourth Wednesday of each month at 10 a.m. Go along, get involved and make a difference in your community. They meet on the second Wednesday of the month at 10:30 a.m. and the next meeting is on Wednesday the 13th of May, which will be next week. Now, they meet at the Country Women's Association Hall at 4 Sundew Avenue in Boronia. The president would love to hear from you, Evelyn Spears, and her number 9761 1537. That's Evelyn Spears, 9761 1537. Keeping you informed, this is your station, your community station in Melbourne's Outer East, 98.1 FM. 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
1: G'day, I'm Dr. John Darcy. 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

0: Tony Evans Orchestra with Peg of My Heart at 19 after 12. Time to return back to Dr. John.
1: Hard to believe in this rich brown land that we can have vitamin deficiencies, but if you're low in B12, you're in for trouble. 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So are people with conditions that muck up absorption. The trouble is, so many people are borderline, maybe having symptoms which are missed by their doctor. So if you're over 50, ask your doctor for a B12 blood test. If you're diabetic on metformin, taking a pill which reduces acid in your stomach, or a vegetarian, join the club. An annual blood screen is the way to go. I'm Dr. John Darcy, and this is Health Check, brought to you by your community pharmacist. Remember, ask your pharmacist.
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0: Alice Faye was born on today's date, the 5th of May, but way back in 1915. She was an American actress and singer, described by the New York Times as one of the few movie stars to walk away from stardom at the peak of her career. Here's Alice Faye and Good Night, My Love.

0: Alice Faye and good night, my love. Alice was born Alice Jean Leppert on this date, the 5th of May in 1915 in New York City. She died at the age of 83 on the 9th of May 1998 in Rancho Mirage in California.
1: Hi, I'm Ray Card. 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
0: Thank you, Roger. At 25 after 12, let's have a laugh now with Noel V. Ginnity.
3: Policeman said to Murphy, he says, we've been following you for 2.5 hours. Did you not see the red light on our car flashing? Murphy says, I did, officer. But he said, to tell you the truth, he says, 25 years ago, he says, my wife ran off with a policeman and I was afraid of me life, you were bringing her back.

The Stringalongs, the name of that particular group with My Blue Heaven. It's the 5th of May today, and on this date in

number one on the US album charts and remained at the top for a record 54 weeks. That was in 1962. Here's a song from West Side Story, sung for us by Andy Williams.

0: beautiful music track there from Hugo Winterhalter with a strange title. The title was That Strange Music. It came from the movie Song of Norway. 26-1.
1: They say that variety is the spice of life. 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

In that Aussie double, Denise Morrison there with Little Boy Blue. Denise, born in Tamworth in 1956 and grew up in Katingle, which is about 17 k's from Tamworth. And before Denise, we heard from Alan Dean, Love is Just Around the Corner. It's 20 minutes to one, and now some music from Don Costa.

Pretty Blue Eyes was the name of that piece of music played by Don Costa's orchestra. You may recall Steve Lawrence having a hit with that in 1959. It made it to number 9 on Billboard and remained on the charts for 18 weeks. It's 17-1, and would you like to be part of a progressive club? Well, meet new friends there, hear from guest speakers, and enjoy morning tea at the monthly meeting, and also take part in other social activities. Well, the club, the Manningham Probus Club, gives you a warm welcome to come along and think of some of the great outings that they have, such as walking tours, mahjong, cards. There's theatre outings and dine-outs. Now, if you're looking for a club that offers variety, this could be the one for you. Meets regularly on the fourth Tuesday of the month, and the next meeting is then Tuesday the 26th of May at 10 a.m. at the Pathway Baptist Church, the corner of Marcus and Thompson Roads in Lower Templestowe. If you'd like to find out more about the club, give Elaine Thomas, I haven't got Elaine's phone number here. Elaine's email address is elainedt@bigpond.com. Keeping you informed, this is Radio Eastern 98.1 FM. Now, the next from our birthday book is Tammy Wynette. She was born Virginia Wynette Pugh in Red Bay, Alabama, on this date in 1942. U.S. country singer. You recall that her biggest hit was in 1969 with Stand By Your Man. Tammy stood by five husbands. Her fourth marriage was to country singer George Jones. In 1978, she married record producer George Ritchie. At the age of 17, she married her first husband and lived in an abandoned log house which had no plumbing or electricity. After the birth of her third child, she first divorced and then moved to Birmingham, becoming a beautician before pursuing a career in country music.

0: Tammy Wynette was singing her song. Tammy died at the age of 55 in 1997. Time for an insight.
1: It's been my observation over the past 15 or 20 years that the woman who loves her home and family is rather suspect in the eyes of many. Hi, I'm Chuck Swindoll. One authority writes, "The mother's traditional responsibilities have become matters of disrespect and ridicule. Rearing children and maintaining a home hold very little social status in most areas of the world." Now, I'll tell you, that's a sobering statement. But it doesn't have to be the way we view mothers. We know these women are doing a God-appointed and God-anointed job. Have you hugged your mom today? Do it while you can. Let her know you honor the word mother.
2: Author and teacher Chuck Swindoll. To learn more about the Ministry of Insight for Living Australia, just head to our website, ifl.org.au.
0: This particular song I'm playing at 11 minutes to 1 is now just a fleeting memory.

0: The Kirby Stone 4 within the good old summertime. Personally, I'm glad it has gone. Hello to our Jerry Vale fan club members.
1: Hello there, this is Jerry Vale.

Jerry Vale, have you looked into your heart? 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Regularly performing are the DR Big Band, a 17-piece band, performing a big band favourites, old and new, and jazz notes caught in the act with crowd-pleasing tunes and their upbeat Latin jazz style. 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

0: They were the T-Bones with a catchy little number called No Matter What Shape Your Stomach's In. This is the Ripley's.
1: Truth is stranger than fiction. And this is the proof. This is Ripley's. Believe it or not.
2: Francesca Nortiega, famous reformer of Diaz, left her fortune to her niece with the proviso that for the sake of decency, she keep her goldfish always clothed in tights, believe it or not. In a moment, I'll tell you about an unwritten book which can be read.
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2: There is a history of the Indies which was neither written nor printed. Instead, each letter was cut by hand into a page of the finest parchment. The pages are interlined in blue silk, and the incised text is easily read. There are 1,200,000 letters in its 300 pages, each letter carved by hand. In 1640, the German Emperor, Rudolf II, offered to buy it for $1,100,000. It was not for sale, believe it or not.
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Don Gibson and I Want to See You Just One Time. The answer song came from Skeeter Davis.

0: In answer to Don Gibson's I Want to See You Just One Time, Skeeter Davis and I Want to See You Too. Another in the Answer Song series next Tuesday afternoon at, following the news at 1. Now, are you looking for friendship, fun and something new to enjoy? Why not join a welcoming club for ladies of all ages with monthly meetings held on the third Tuesday? You'll enjoy a lovely lunch with an engaging guest speaker. There are also outings and relaxed coffee mornings at local cafes, just perfect for making new friends. 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Now, you're invited to go along, have fun and make a difference. The next meeting, Tuesday the 19th of May, from 10:30 a.m. to 1:30 p.m. at the Pavilion Room at the Manningham Club, 1 Thompson's Road in Bulleen. 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
1: 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What more could you want?

0: You may recall that as a Herb Alpert Tijuana Brass hit. It was called The Work Song and performed today for us by the group The Challengers. It's a 1:15, time to welcome Jody into the studio. Good afternoon to you.
1: Oh, good afternoon, Ken. I'm not on, I don't
0: think. Yes, you is.
1: Am
0: yep.
1: I?
0: Yep. Oh. Yep, loud and clear.
1: Maybe it's my ears.
0: That may be your volume's not high enough for you to hear.
1: I don't need to be any louder.
0: How's that?
1: I don't know. It's something strange. I'm on blue and I should be on red,
0: yes,
1: shouldn't I?
0: Yes, you're on the wrong colour, my girl.
1: That's why I can't hear it.
0: What now, made you go to blue?
1: I don't know.
0: You're usually on red, aren't you?
1: No, that's not coming through either.
0: When are you going to have the wax removed from your ears?
1: I'm Did sorry.
0: It's there.
1: Oh, well, okay.
0: Say two words.
1: Hello. I can hear me saying hello.
0: That's up high now. No, you're coming through loud and clear, I believe. Is that right, folks?
1: Okay.
0: give us a ring and tell us whether you can hear Jody or you can't hear Jody.
1: Or maybe it's just me.
0: Maybe you.
1: Mm.
0: Now, your segment today. How are you?
1: I'm pretty good, thank
0: That's
1: you.
0: That's good. Yep. You like this weather?
1: No. Well, yes, I prefer this to the heat.
0: Oh, I said that earlier when I played in the good old summertime.
1: Yeah, I don't like the heat.
0: No, I don't either. Okay.
1: Oh, isn't that funny? I've got a sunny song to play today.
0: You have too.
1: Yes.
0: And the track was?
1: It's track 4.
0: Oh, wasn't it?
1: And it's from a CD. It's a best of the big band jazz.
0: Mm-hmm.
1: And this one's Tommy Dorsey. And we're on the sunny side of the street.
0: What a nice place to be, as long as it's not 35.
1: That's right.

0: on the sunny side of the street.
1: Yep,
0: Jody.
1: That's right.
0: Not in Melbourne today.
1: No, not today.
0: No. And what are the plans for the remainder of today and tonight? Not much?
1: Oh, tonight. I mean, I'll probably stay here for a little bit longer and after everyone's after we've finished and get some work done.
0: Yep.
1: And then I'll go on home and I'll just
0: veg out, as the old
1: saying.
0: Veg
1: out a little bit. That's it. Probably do some stuff from home.
0: Good on you. Thank you for coming in today to help me.
1: It is my pleasure.
0: Out.
1: And I always enjoy it.
0: We do, don't we?
1: I do.
0: Oh, and it's a very good afternoon to Ed from Vermont, who has said, good afternoon, Ken. It's a busy day, but I still have you on in the background. Thank you. It's nice to hear from you.
1: Absolutely.
0: Oh, and thank you to Janice of Croydon.
1: Yes.
0: Janice has given us a call today. Nice to know you're listening in, Janice. Thank you, Jode. I'll
1: pleasure.
0: Catch up with you now
1: on Friday.
0: Friday afternoon.
1: Yep.
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0: Johnny Johnson from 1945 and There Must Be a Way. And Sarah Vaughan was there with Separate Ways. It's 27 past one.
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3: Radio Eastern Community News, I'm Andrew Conway. Students and job seekers across Melbourne's Outer East are being encouraged to look local first, with a major careers expo and a growing calendar of employment events highlighting opportunities close to home. A free Outer Eastern Local Learning and Employment Network Careers Expo at Scoresby's Caribbean Park is showcasing training options, apprenticeships and pathways into industries that are strong in the eastern suburbs, including health, trades and community services. Organisers say the aim is to connect young people and career changers with local employers, and to show that residents in the Maroondah, Knox and Yarra Ranges corridor can build long-term careers without having to travel into the CBD. And councils across Melbourne's eastern suburbs are warning that the state-mandated rollout of new glass recycling bins could push up the price of household rates by millions of dollars over coming years. More than 30 councils in the east are resisting aspects of the plan, citing the cost of additional bins, new truck fleets and processing contracts, even as the state government's deadline for a four-bin system draws closer. Ratepayers are being told the changes are aimed at lifting recycling rates and reducing contamination, but some local leaders say the timing and cost pressures could not be worse, as families already face rising living costs. And rideshare drivers working across the eastern suburbs say rising fuel prices and higher vehicle costs are making it cheaper to buy a tent than to keep a car on the road. One eastern suburbs Uber driver told local media his daily earnings have dropped from around $300 to as low as $75 once fuel, insurance and other expenses are taken out. Many drivers are cutting back their hours, parking their cars on quieter days or looking for different work altogether, which could mean longer waits and higher surge prices for passengers heading to and from the outer

0: the east. And families in Melbourne's outer east now have a new place to connect with a dementia cafe opening in Croydon Hills. The cafe is designed as a relaxed social hub for people experiencing cognitive decline and their carers, offering a regular meeting place, activities and information about local support services. Organisers say they hope the space will reduce isolation, give carers a chance to share experiences and make it easier for families to stay engaged with their local community in a familiar, friendly setting. And community sport is on the rise in Ringwood. And if you're looking for something positive to do at home, check out the Ringwood Indoor Sports Centre, reporting strong numbers in beginner-friendly leagues and competitions. The centre is hosting casual and entry-level competitions in indoor cricket, soccer, beach volleyball and netball, giving adults in the eastern suburbs a chance to ease back into sport, meet new people and stay active all year round. Organisers say the focus is on fun and inclusion rather than elite performance, with equipment and referees supplied so players of all abilities can join a team without needing prior experience. And that's all on Radio Eastern Community News. Please email news tips to reception at radioeasternfm.com.au. Thanks to Leader Community News, Rangers Star Trader and Victoria Police Media. I'm Andrew Conway on your voice in Melbourne's Outer East, Radio Eastern FM 98.1.
1: Thank you, Andrew. It's 25 minutes to two. The Lana Sisters.

0: The Bee Gees and Staying Alive. 4 weeks at number one in 1977 in Billboard and remained in for 27 weeks. And before the Bee Gees, the Lana Sisters with Mr. DJ from a 1959 Fontana 45.
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What the world needs now is love by Jackie DeShannon. Her 1965 recording of the song was certified gold by the RIAA for sales of 1 million copies. While the single didn't reach the number one spot on Billboard, it did reach number seven and was a major success, particularly in Canada, where it reached number one. Jackie DeShannon's version is also recognised as a timeless classic, having been inducted into the Grammy Hall of Fame in 2008.

0: Jackie DeShannon, and what the world needs now is love. It certainly does. It's 12 minutes to 2, the news at 2, and then Lynn Woods will be your host to take you through the afternoon.
1: I saw a man on the beach and he was selling seagulls for £1 each. Seagulls! I said, I got to take him on for this one. I walked up to him and I gave him £1. I said, I'll have a seagull. So he took £1, he pointed up to the sky and he said, that one up there is yours. Dear God, isn't it lovely?
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5: The lively crowd today agrees. Those who think young say Pepsi, please. They pick the right one, the modern light one. Now it's Pepsi. Refreshes just right, so go ahead and pick the drink that lets you drink young as you think. Yes, get the right one, the modern light one. Now it's Pepsi. Refreshes just right.
0: Our novelty song today is sung by Dave Dudley.

0: gaze at the rear of what was here.
1: Volkswagen.
0: Volkswagen. There goes another Hudson Bever. Volkswagen. Oh, oh, oh. Just passed the Mercedes and the truck. What is a Volkswagen?
2: Dave Dudley and Volkswagen from the recording studios of Sun Records, the label being Have Fun with the Sun. It's 8 to 2 and back to the birthday book, and I find that Eileen Woods had a birthday on today's date in Portsmouth, New Hampshire, in 1929, actor, singer, voice actor and television actor. She was an American actress known originally for the voice of the title character of Walt Disney's animated feature Cinderella, for which she was named a Disney legend in 2003. Eileen sings for us today, What a Difference a Day Makes.

What a difference a day makes, Eileen Woods. Almost 5 to 2, have time to pop in a song from the Beverly Sisters, Joy, Teddy and Babs. The sisters were born in Bethnal Green in London. What a coincidence this is. The eldest, Joy, was born on the 5th of May, today's date in 1924. The younger twins, Babs and Teddy, were born 3 years later on their eldest sister's birthday, the 5th of May.

Well, that's my lot for this afternoon. Thank you for being with me and hope you enjoyed the program. I'd like to rejoin your ears on Friday afternoon at around about 1:05 for Friday at 1 with Jody. Until then, till we meet again over the airwaves of Radio East, and Kenner signing off saying keep safe, stay well, and stand by for the news, and then Lynn Woods to take you through the afternoon.

Good afternoon and welcome to Tuesday 2. This is Lynn Woods here with you for the next 2 hours. Thank you to Ken for his program, and he will be back again on Friday. Joyce is out there in the office. If you need to get any information or you want to comment on the music, it's 9722 9981, and our SMS line where you can text us is 0485 866 981. Well, it's a bit of a dull afternoon and rather chilly, I think. So hoping we'll get some music that'll be able to, you'll be able to dance around the kitchen or the lounge room and keep you warm. So we're opening up today with Let's Get Happy Together from Maria Muldaur and Tuba Skinny.

Lazy Bones Sleeping in the Sun. That was Jonathan King, great old number there. And yeah, we're getting happy together, and you can also be a Lazy Bones if you want to. Interesting, hey. Well, you could always go with Anne Murray, because she's going to tell us stars are the windows of heaven.

0: Well, I wonder if you know who that was. And no, it wasn't Pat Boone. I think he was the one who originally sounded. That was Anthony Perkins, the actor. Absolutely amazing, isn't it? Sometimes they can do two things. They can act and they can swim as well. Before that was Anne Murray, Stars of the Windows of Heaven, and that was from her kids' album, actually, called There's a Hippo in My Tub. There's a winter food and toiletry drive run by the Champion Food Bank and Community Hub. Champion provide food relief across Knox, Maroondah and the Yarra Ranges, along with a range of community support programs. As winter sets in, many people in our community are doing it tough, and this is your chance to assist with food donations to help keep shelves stocked and support those who need it most. 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It's from now until June the 17th. They're open on Monday 10 till 12:30 and Wednesday 12:30 till 3. Donations can be dropped off at the following locations: Bayswater Community Hall, 51 Elizabeth Street in Bayswater, Bayswater Library, and the Terry White Chem Mart at Knox City Shopping Centre. So if you miss any of those, give us a call here, 9722 9981, if you have something to donate, and Joyce will give you the addresses. There are a couple more, but I'm not going to read them all out at this time.
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0: I bet you knew that song, Till There Was You. That was Julia Rich, and from her album Moonshine in Nashville. And of course, I was Kaiser Bill's Batman before that, from Whistling Jack Smith.
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0: No One Sings Higher Than Me. So it's Matthew Price, Stuart Beachley and others having a bit of fun with this song, seeing who can sing the highest.
1: Okay, right, here we are. You all right, Ben?
2: Yep.
1: Mikey?
3: Been an age, mate.
1: Yeah, Richie?
4: It has been a while, hasn't it?
1: Yeah, right, well, shall we do this? There's been Sullivan and Hammerstein, Cole Porter and Kurt Vile, but none of those could write the notes that proved my

So this is just a little song to make you all aware. The only way to make it is to give your voice some flair. Bernstein had the right idea when writing West Side's Tony. Take a name and sing it 30 times till matrimony. Monotonous and lyrical, and it has a top beat flat. The audience applaud me, and that's where it's at.

0: I'm the perfect audition-y. 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
1: That's pretty high, man. Pretty high.
2: Thank you.
3: Some people try to find a song that's written far too high, but I have found a little trick that's easy to apply. Find a song that's written for a girl, not a guy. Casting panels laugh at me, I never know why. So challenge me to Phantom and Christine's Toppy. From Cats to Chester Grease, I guess there's

0: chance. I think I can't sing leading roles because I trained in dance.
1: Dance. Yeah.

Well, they were having a bit of fun with that, weren't they? And became quite noisy when they were all competing there along the way. Mount Evelyn RSL is holding a commemorative service on Friday the 8th of May, that's this coming Friday, in their memorial gardens for VE, Victory in Europe Day. VE Day commemorates the formal acceptance by the Allies of Nazi Germany's unconditional surrender on May the 8th, 1945. The service begins at 11 a.m. at the RSL, Mount Evelyn Memorial Gardens. So, something worth going along to. It's 26 minutes, about 24 minutes to 3 o'clock on Radio Eastern 98.1 with Lynn Woods, and Tuesday at 2. Chumbawamba, an interesting group, and this is a song about love.

0: Borderline. It's a cover of Madonna's song, an instrumental cover of Madonna's song. And before that, Music Travel Love with Have You Ever Seen the Rain? It's 12 minutes to 3 on Tuesday at 2 with Lynn Woods. Lots more good music to go and community information coming up after this.
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David Campbell with his version of Duncan Shane. And before that, we had Judy Stone with her version of Bonnie Tyler's Total Eclipse of the Heart. News coming up very soon, but let's have a listen to Homeward Bound from Sandy Shaw.

nothing but blue skies do I see. 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

the river, with no one else around. 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She was standing in the water, eating a pumpkin scone, when splash, she was gone. And they were doing the crocodile roll, the woman and the reptile, doing the crocodile roll in the middle of the river. Down came her husband with a gun and a carving knife, to slaughter every crocodile for taking his darling wife. You can't go around eating Queenslanders. I'll turn you all into shoes. Splash. It was in the news, and they were doing the crocodile roll. The husband and the reptile doing the crocodile roll in the middle of the river. Down came his bloodhound with mangy curly hair. Picked up the scent, away he went, bum in the air. Then the dog got carried away and ran out on a log, when guess what? No more.

Down come a wild pig, rooting all about. The little swine drank the wine and really pigged it out. Then the crocodile chased him round. Then the little pig said, up yours! Into another croc's jaws, and they were doing the crocodile roll. The porker and the reptile doing the crocodile roll. 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Just a brand new dance. Grab your partner by the neck and swing your crocodile pants.

0: John Williamson's music, either full of absolute thought and information about the outback or humorous like that one, The Crocodile Roll. John has now officially retired, but his music is still there for everybody else to listen to and to have a laugh to. Just lots of fun. I have a few of his albums along the way.
1: 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A glass of champagne? A pina colada? Nah, you've already got the gin. That's me, Michael Ginn. Every Tuesday afternoon from 4 until 6, right here on Radio Eastern 98.1 FM. Cheers. If you like pina
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0: 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And we'll send you information. Our rates are extremely reasonable and we can help you, and you can get the message out to all these local people that may not know about your services. Coming up now, your song, and that's an Elton number. But today we have our own Normie Rowe singing his version.

The longish version of Three Little Birds there, but that was from the Playing for Change. And what they do, if you don't know, is they get a song and they have someone start it off. They might be playing guitar, they might be just singing, they could be just playing drum or some percussion, and then it's around the world. They get other people to join in, they record them, put it all together, trying to make a change and help music sort of make the world feel better. So you get people from all countries involved in the songs, and it's quite interesting. If you haven't looked, have a look for Playing for Change and you'll find out more about it along the way. I have lots of the numbers from them, and they do good, and it's just good to see people joining in. Even though they're a long way away from each other, they're all communicating and putting something together that makes things sound really good. All right, Victorian Folk Music Club presents Mickey and Michelle, and that's on the 12th of May. That's next Tuesday. A great night's entertainment for Australian folk music lovers coming up, as well as great support act and spot acts. Supper is included in the price. The Victorian Folk Music Club invites you to a special concert featuring Mickey and Michelle, a harp and fiddle extravaganza. They weave a gorgeous chamber folk tapestry of original Celtic music infused with vocal harmony and fiery improvisations. Tuesday the 12th of May, as I said, 7:45 till 10 p.m. at the Senior Citizens Hall, 6 Lawrence Grove, Ringwood East. $11 for membership, if you're a member, $15 for general public and $13 for concession. It's not, if you want more information, give them a call, 0411 750 462. That's 0411 750 462. It's 26 minutes past three, and Joyce is out there on the phones, 9722 9981, if you have any questions about the music or any of the events that I announce. Ah, You Can't Hurry Love. Now, that's a very, very old, well, very old, yeah, not old, old, but just old number that's been around for a long time. I think it might have been the Supremes. I'm not 100% sure. But this is Olivia Dean and Jules Holland with their version, You Can't Hurry Love.

0: album Blanket of Love. I bet that's something you haven't heard before, or very unlikely you will have heard before. It's Deborah Byrne. Remember her? Many, many, many long years ago. I think she's in her late 70s now, and I don't think she's singing anymore at this stage. But she had a couple of good albums out, and I really enjoyed them. And, yeah, just good music along the way. We had Arthur Greenslade, To Love Somebody, and we opened that bracket with Olivia Dean and Jules Holland and his orchestra, You Can't Hurry Love. Oh, well, you can't hurry anything, can you? Really? And in these days, who wants to hurry? It's not much fun having to do things in a hurry, is it? The Ringwood Lake Probus Club are a friendly club where you can meet new people and stay active. It warmly welcomes new visitors to enjoy regular social activities, guest speakers and monthly meetings. From coffee catch-ups to walking groups, card games, local trips and special lunches, or even men's brunches, there's something for everyone. So go along, meet new friends and see what it's all about. They meet on the third Monday of the month at 10 a.m. The next meeting is Monday the 18th of May at the H.E. Parker Pavilion, 152 Heathmont Road, Heathmont, on the first floor. So if you want more information, give President Frank Nolan a call on 0431 106 073. That's 0431 106 073.
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0: Joshua Caddison is my next artist today, and it's from an album called Painted Desert Serenade. A number called Jesse, and Josh is an American singer, songwriter and pianist. I thought this was rather a good number.

Some great harmonica playing in that number. That was Lindisfarne from the album The Best of Lindisfarne, and A Warm Feeling. Before we had Anthony Strong with Pick Yourself Up, Start All Over Again. And Joshua Caddison with his number Jesse. It's 7 minutes to four. 4 o'clock we'll have the news, sport and weather, and after that we will have Michael Ginn and his tonic, and his program is always a tonic to listen to. Very good, always very bright. But for now we have Bruno Mars with one of his latest songs, Risk It All.

Bruno Mars and Risk It All For You. A very nice thought, isn't it, really? And he's got a pretty good voice, I think, for some of the modern singers. Some of them I don't like very much. But anyway, it's time for me to go and to make way for Michael Ginn and Just the Tonic. Thank you very much for your company and for your calls today. Also, thank you to Joyce out there in the office looking after it and doing some little tasks as our volunteers do. We would be lost without our phone people. I'll be back again next Monday at 12 with Monday Magazine. So until then, keep warm. And yes, you have to say keep warm. And also from Tuesday at 2 and Lynn Woods, keep smiling.

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2: Good afternoon. This is Michael Lynch. Well, as predicted, the Reserve Bank has increased interest rates for the third time this year. The official cash rate has jumped 25 basis points and now sits at 4.35%. Today's increase will add an extra $90 a month to a mortgage of $600,000. Victoria's state budget is to see $2.2 billion being ploughed into disability inclusion programs for every Victorian student in 1,500 government schools. Education Minister Ben Carroll says this means families and students are being supported in their educational journey with a boost for accessible transport for them as well.
3: It's in every single public school across our state under our Labor government. This has meant some 200,000 students have been identified and have had their needs-based assessment and have had all the support they need.
2: The federal opposition says the Albanese government cannot hide from the fact that if it raises property taxes, it's broken an election promise. Next week's budget is expected to see the capital gains tax discount and negative gearing incentives reined in. But ahead of last year's federal election, Labor had promised not to touch the tax breaks. Liberal leader Angus Taylor says the Prime Minister has clearly lied to the public.
4: They promised before the last election that they wouldn't be changing negative gearing and other taxes. They promised it again and again and again. And yet we see today that they're going to break that promise.
2: And the electric vehicle tax discount is to be gradually wound back from next year. Federal politics reporter Nilsen Scott has the details.
5: The growing popularity of the fringe benefits tax exemption for EVs has caused the program's costs to skyrocket to over $1 billion a year. From next April, EVs priced at under $75,000 will keep the full exemption, while luxury models will see the discount reduced to 25%. Within 3 years, that reduction will apply to all electric vehicles. Energy Minister Chris Bowen says the reforms will generate considerable savings.
6: This is very sensible. It's a save for the budget, but it keeps that support going.
5: But Heidi Lee Douglas from Solar Citizen says the incentive should be kept in full for EVs that help ease pressure on the electricity grid.
7: People to use their electric cars as a home battery.
5: The changes will be included in next week's budget. Nelson Scott, Canberra.
2: Two volunteer rescuers are among three people killed in a boating tragedy in the north of New South Wales. This report from Sasha Foote.
8: Six marine and rescue crew members were responding to a yacht in distress at Ballina when the rescue boat capsized in 2.5 metres swell. Two volunteers aged 62 and 78 and the yacht's sole occupant died in the tragedy. Four other injured crew members made it to shore and were assessed by paramedics. Police Marine Area Command Superintendent Joe McNulty says once the swell eases, they'll allow divers to enter the water as part of investigations.
9: We anticipate that probably will be on Thursday.
8: Early investigations suggest the man on board the yacht was not wearing a life jacket. Sasha Foote reporting.
2: Thank you, Sasha. This is Air News. Well, as his side looks to find some form in the NRL, Bulldogs forward Jacob Preston insists that an origin call-up is not on his mind. Preston says he doesn't mind playing on the left side of the field after being moved from the right at club level. But he's laughed off suggestions that that's a message that he's also sending to Blues coach Laurie Daly.
10: Oh, no. Honestly, my main focus right now is just getting wins for the Bulldogs. Honestly, this week, going up there and beating the Dolphins. That's the most important thing right now.
2: Meanwhile, Dolphins forward Daniel Saifiti has announced his immediate retirement from rugby league because he says he's unable to fully recover from a serious shoulder injury suffered last year. In AFL news, Essendon great Matthew Lloyd wants the Bombers to use whiteboard gate as motivation.
11: If I was Brad Scott and the coaching, I'd go to some of these players and use it and say, this is what the opposition thinks of you. They do think some of you are selfish and they do think some of you are poor decision makers, and that's what it is. And I'd take it personally if I was on that board and I was seen as a panicker and poor decision maker.
2: In surfing news, Queensland's Ethan Ewing is celebrating Aussie gold at the Gold Coast Pro. The North Stradbroke local has mirrored Steph Gilmore's title-winning antics by taking out the men's final. Ewing says it's a dream come true.
0: Oh, I feel so good. Just winning events is just so hard, man. Like, everyone on tour is just so good. Yeah, all the support's been amazing.
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12: For Melbourne's outer east, after an overnight low of 8 degrees, we can expect a partly cloudy day and there will be a very high chance of rain, most likely in the late afternoon and evening. Light to moderate winds will tend in a northwesterly direction in the morning, turning westerly as we progress towards evening, reaching an expected maximum tomorrow of 19. Looking now towards the extended outlook, Thursday, 12 showers, Friday, 15 showers, and Saturday, 16, a shower or two. And the temperature outside our studios here in Croydon is currently 16 degrees. 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Good afternoon, everyone, and welcome to Tuesday Drive. Hi, I'm Michael Ginn, and this is my show, Just the Tonic. I've made a fine selection of songs from the 80s until now, enriched by a healthy dose of flashbacks and songs from emerging Aussie talent. And thanks to the delightful Lynn Woods for another very entertaining Tuesday at 2 program. Lynn, I enjoyed all of your musical selections, but you know what? That John Williamson track, Crocodile Roll, took the cake. That was the bee's knees, according to me. And don't you just love an Aussie folk tale put to song, folks? I reckon it's a winner. Well, folks, today is World Asthma Awareness Day. Did you know that there are almost 3 million people in Australia who live with asthma, including myself? And adult females are more likely to be afflicted than males. But boys under the age of 14 tend to suffer more than girls. Environmental smoke, that's either cigarette smoke, secondary smoke, or even smoke from burning off. Cold viruses, pollens and grasses are more often than not the triggers of asthma. So for those unafflicted by the condition, please be aware of those who are. And most importantly, know how to treat someone experiencing breathing difficulties. Or at least know whom to call. So to start the show, here is The Hollies. And with their release from 1974, The Air That I Breathe.

0: In opening just the tonic today with the Hollies from 1974, The Air That I Breathe. It was written by Albert Hammond. You know the guy. He wrote It Never Rains in Southern California. And he wrote that in cahoots with his lyrical partner there, Mike Hazelwood. The song was produced by Alan Parsons, and music journalists said the opening three bars with that guitar wails is such a soulful song, made it such a soulful song, and they knew that the Hollies were on a winner there. And they were, okay? Number one in New Zealand, number one in South Africa, number two in Australia and in the UK, number five in Canada, and number six on the Billboard Hot 100. Folks, I'd like to tell you about the Australian Red Cross. They have a pop-up blood centre coming up for 6 days in Upway. In fact, those 6 days are Monday the 25th of May right through to Saturday the 30th of May at various times. So, have you got a bit of time later this month? Well, we hope that you'll make that time available to give blood and change lives. As I say, Lifeblood will be popping up in Upway soon for 6 days, and they love locals to go along and help make a difference. And did you know that one in three people in Upway will need blood, and they need people like you to give it and or to spread the word for others to give? Otherwise, blood may not be there at the crucial moment. And to make a blood donation is absolutely free of cost. It is. And every drop truly counts. So those dates again for the pop-up blood centre in Upway are Monday the 25th of May right through to Saturday the 30th of May. The location for the pop-up blood centre for the Australian Red Cross is Upway Community Hall, 1443 Burwood Highway in Upway. Now, even though you've got the best of intentions, you can't just rock up to the pop-up blood centre. You've got to make a booking, and there are three ways of doing that. You can go to the website, lifeblood.com.au, lifeblood.com.au, or you can use the popular mobile phone app entitled Donate Blood, or simply phone this number, 131495, 131495. The time is now 14 minutes past four.
1: I'm Jim O'Brien with today's Towns and Cities of Australia. Although Broken Hill is part of New South Wales, it's actually only 509 kilometres from Adelaide, but 1,170 kilometres from Sydney. Known as Silver City, Broken Hill still mines for silver, lead and zinc today. The main street of Broken Hill is Argent Street, where you'll find plenty of shops, restaurants and accommodation. Broken Hill has a variety of things to do, and a visit to the mining museums is a must. If you want to know what it's like to work down a mine, this is the place to go. There's a number of art galleries, the main one being the Broken Hill City Art Gallery. Evening time in Broken Hill is when the city begins to party. There are plenty of pubs and clubs with a variety of food, and they stay open most of the night and weekends. Broken Hill has plenty of accommodation, from campsites to hotels, with neither being too expensive. So, if you're planning a trip, a visit to Broken Hill should definitely be on your itinerary. With today's Towns and Cities of Australia, I'm Jim O'Brien.
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0: 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Yes, the action starts at 1:15 here at Radio Eastern on this Saturday, and we'll be broadcasting right through to 5:30 p.m. And for the duration of the match, we'll also be doing crosses to other grounds to report upon the progress of football matches in with the EFNL at that same round. So do stay tuned for Radio Eastern on Saturdays. We've got your Saturday planned for you. Yes, Radio Eastern 98.1 FM. We have the best in music, best in interviews, best in community information, and the very best in sport. Why would you listen anywhere else?

We just heard from The Corrs from the year 2000, Breathless. The song was co-written by Andrea Corr in cahoots with Robert Mutt Lang. Yes, you know, the Canadian producer, former husband of Shania Twain. And the song's about seduction and falling in love. And we're grateful to Robert Mutt Lang too, because he discovered just by chance that Andrea could yodel. And that's why we hear that beautiful yodel in the song. So Breathless comes from the third studio album In Blue. It was their number one in the UK, their one and only number one in the UK, and it was number one in 7 Euro charts, number 7 here in Australia, and also number 34 on the Billboard Hot 100. Time is now at 20 minutes past 4. I'd like to tell you all about the Hillsville Festival. Get ready for a weekend of fun and music. It's coming up right at you, folks, on Saturday the 9th and Sunday the 10th of May. Saturday start at 10 a.m. and goes till late, and Sunday it goes from 10 a.m. to 5 p.m. On Saturday, roam a self-guided trail of live tunes in the Hillsville area across local bars, distilleries and wineries, from folk to indie rock, and most gigs are free. Plus, you can enjoy hands-on creative music workshops, catch the headline act at the Mimo, then party late at the Herd Bar. And Sunday brings Family Fun Day at Queen's Park with live entertainment, rides, activities and even a climbing wall. Yes, a rock climbing wall. What festival has that? Hillsville Festival does. And don't forget the festival market. It's perfect for finding a unique gift for mum. So Hillsville Festival, as I say, Saturday the 9th and Sunday the 10th of May. Saturday starts at 10 a.m. until late. Sunday goes from 10 a.m. to 5 p.m. at various locations and times around Hillsville. All workshops are free, but bookings are essential. The MIMO venue entry is $38 per person, and tickets are strictly limited, so get onto that. The Herd Bar door charge is $10 per person. For more information about the full program, workshops, venues, and also to book, go to this website, hillsvillefestival.com.au. hillsvillefestival.com.au. 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
2: Folks, I'd like to introduce you to an Aussie folk artist. Her name is Lizzie Flynn. She's released 3 albums so far, but she's just released an album mid-January with her band, her new band, Lizzie Flynn and the Runaway Trains. And her recent album is entitled Wonder Dust. And this is the title track. Have a listen to Lizzie Flynn and the Runaway Trains.

The Aussie Triple Play, we just heard from Black Soros from 1991, Never Let Me Go. Up front were Vicar and Linda Bull, and they were wailing out there on the sixth studio album there, Harley and Rose. Vicar and Linda, they also released that song for themselves on their acoustic version on their

0: 2006 album Between Two Shores. But the Black Sorrows version, Full of Life, I love it to bits, number 30 in the Australian charts. And heartiest congratulations to the latest inductees for the ARIA Hall of Fame. The six of them, Vicar and Linda Bull, Kate Seberano, Jenny Morris, Jeffrey Garamal, Unipingu, The Living End and Spider Bait. Well deserved, folks, and we look forward to the induction and also the ceremony, which is will be televised, I believe. Time is now 24 minutes to 5. Folks, if you haven't got on to the Michael Jackson movie entitled Michael, you're missing out. The show Michael Jackson was based on was, from the musical as well. It's very similar to the musical. There was a hold up in the filming of the film there from 2019. It began filming, but it was held up due to, court cases there trying to suppress the alleged child abuse that Michael Jackson and some of the children who brought cases against him. So here's Michael Jackson with Cedar Garrett. I just can't stop loving you.
1: I just want to lay next to you for a while. You look so beautiful tonight. Your eyes are so lovely. Your mouth is so sweet. A lot of people misunderstand me. That's because they don't know me at all. I just want to touch you and hold you. I need you. God, I need you. I love you so much.

0: classic Michael Jackson there. That was Michael Jackson and Cedar Garrett from 1987. I Just Can't Stop Loving You. It comes from Michael Jackson's seventh studio album, Bad, which produced five number one hit songs on the Billboard Hot 100 for Michael Jackson. Originally, instead of Cedar Garrett, who in fact was one of Michael Jackson's most trusted backing singers, the song was targeted for Barbra Streisand and Whitney Houston, who both declined. The song was produced by MJ and also Quincy Jones, and it has the honour of holding the number one position simultaneously on the Billboard Hot 100, Billboard Rhythm and Blues charts, and also the Billboard Adult Contemporary charts. It was re-released in 2012 to much acclaim to celebrate the 25th anniversary of the Bad album. That Bad album is so good. I've got to tell you about the White Horse Activities Club, folks. Experience the wealth and friendship of the White Horse Activities Club, and you're invited to join the club for fitness, wellness and fun. They meet at the Chase Hotel on the third level of Forest Hill Chase, Canterbury Road in Forest Hills. And whether you're new to the area or recently retired or looking to expand your social circle, the White Horse Activities Club has a variety of activities that allows their members to keep vibrant, to stay active and to be socially connected. And they have more than 40 activities, ranging from exercise, dance and social, and there is something for everyone to enjoy. So why not go along to discover why their members call this community their second home? And I'm speaking about the White Horse Activities Club, folks. Every Friday, there's a coffee morning between 10:30 a.m. and 11:30 a.m. also at Forest Hills Chase. Joining fee is $5. Annual fee is $20. And for more information about what's on offer, please go to this website, whitehorseactivitiesclub.org.au, whitehorseactivitiesclub.org.au. Or perhaps you'd like to make a phone call to a representative of the White Horse Activities Club, and here's a number. You've got a pen? Let's do this. 0494 179 716. 0494 179 716.
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So we just finished that Australasian triple play with Jenny Morris, the one of the newest ARIA Hall of Fame inductees from 1991, Break in the Weather. Comes from Jenny Morris's third studio album, Honey Child, and it was her second most famous song to her 1989 release, She Has to Be Loved. And then In the Middle of the Pack. I know that's a song that I haven't played for such a while, and people do love it. It's Tina Arena and Mark Anthony from 1998. I Want to Spend My Lifetime Loving You. It comes from the soundtrack of The Mask of Zorro, featuring Antonio Banderas. It was, as we know, Tina Arena has a big following in Europe. So it was number three in France, number four in the Netherlands, number nine in Belgium. And it did not make the charts here because it was very much an exotic piece, which was buried in the soundtrack of The Mask of Zorro. And then opening the Australasian triple play, we heard from Yacht to Yindi, Jup Panah, which features the talents of another ARIA Hall of Fame inductee, Jeffrey Garamal Yunapingu. And Jup Panah, I mean Sunset Dreaming, was released by Yacht to Yindi in 1989, comes from Yacht to Yindi's debut album, Homeland Movement. And it did very well on release in 1989. It won three ARIA Awards, Best Indigenous Song, Best Video, Best Sound Engineering. And it was re-released in 1992 and made the number 13 position. And the song, Jup Panah, is the title, is in the Yolngu language, which comes from the northeastern Arnhem Land's peoples. And the song is about homesickness, and more importantly, land rights, or their love for their land, which they've been dispossessed from. Time is now 2 minutes to five. After the 5 o'clock news, you have another 55 minutes of me, Michael Ginn, with Just the Tonic. So do stick around. I've got a lot of entertaining hits for you from the 80s until now. But until then, have a listen to Mr. Kenny G.

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2: I'm Mark Dransfield. Homeowners have been hit with another interest rate hike, the third this year, with the Reserve Bank adding another 25 basis points. The official interest rate now sits at 4.35%, the highest level in 18 months. The RBA argues it had no choice given inflation is creeping back up. Federal Treasurer Jim Chalmers says international factors are mainly to blame for the situation we're in.
3: The budget will play a helpful role in the fight against inflation. We all want to see inflation come down in our economy. We know what's driving it in the near term, the war in the Middle East.
2: An award-winning children's author has pleaded guilty in Fremantle Magistrates Court to multiple child exploitation offences. Chelsea Bowden reports.
4: Craig Silvey pleaded guilty to two charges of possessing and distributing child exploitation material. However, prosecutors dropped two other charges, a second count of possession and one of producing child exploitation material. The 43-year-old was first charged in January when police raided his Fremantle home and seized his devices. Mr. Silvey remains on bail and will return to court in July ahead of being sentenced.
2: The Royal Commission into Anti-Semitism has heard harrowing accounts from five Jewish mothers. One parent revealed her child went to a costume party where other children joked about dressing up as the Bondi shooters or Hitler. Rena gave evidence to the inquiry and says Jewish children should not feel targeted.
5: Now my children go to school with concrete bollards, making sure that no one's going to ram them with a car, with security fences, security guards. We're not asking for any special treatment. We just want to live like everyone else.
2: A new survey has found Australian travellers are reporting higher satisfaction with international airlines over domestic carriers. Lee Harrison explains.
6: A study of our air travel behaviour between the end of the pandemic and the start of the Iran war has found Aussie customers almost expect less than ideal service as the norm. Of the 4,000 customers surveyed, 55% had experienced a flight delay of at least 15 minutes in the last year. Of those, 95% didn't complain. 48% of respondents believed a complaint wouldn't make any difference. Around the same number said they didn't have the time or energy. The study also found many passengers didn't know how to lodge a submission with the airline. Others were frustrated by confusing and superficial responses. Lee Harrison, Air News.
2: Prolonged exposure to bushfire smoke has been found to increase the risk of serious complications for babies of asthmatic mums. The Hunter Medical Research Institute study found higher exposure was linked to an increased chance of low birth weight, early birth and neonatal intensive care admission. Professor Vanessa Murphy says all pregnant women should take steps to minimise exposure to smoke.
7: Staying indoors with doors and windows shut, with the air conditioning on. They may wish to also consider having a HEPA filter at home or using a mask when outdoors.
2: This is Air News. Carlton is set to be hit with a $75,000 fine by the AFL over the club's handling of Elijah Hollands last month. The fine would be paid to mental health service provider Headspace, which works with young people and their families. Hollands experienced a mental health episode against Collingwood in round six and was later admitted to hospital. Meantime, Collingwood is showing interest in Lachie Neale. The former Brisbane captain is yet to sign a contract extension at the Lions and has been linked with a move back to Western Australia. NRL and Latrell Mitchell has ended his 18-month self-imposed media ban to sing the praises of a Rabbitohs teammate. South winger Campbell Graham will play his 150th NRL match on Saturday night against the Sharks. Mitchell using the milestone for an impromptu media conference.
8: It's a special occasion this week and I only want to talk on special occasions now, so it stretches that. Yeah, look, my thing is just Campbell's been a really good teammate to me for a very long time and I thought, you know, what better time to come out and have a yarn and, you know, it's a 150th game.
2: And NRL legend Paul Gallen believes the Perth Bears have failed to do enough to entice players to sign with the new club for next season. Gallen says the Bears have been left behind in the PR stakes by fellow newcomers, the PNG Chiefs. Australian Independent Radio News.
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9: For Melbourne's outer east, after an overnight low of 8 degrees, we can expect a partly cloudy day and there will be a very high chance of rain, most likely in the late afternoon and evening. There is a possibility of small hail at night. Light winds will tend north to northwesterly, turning moderate in a westerly direction as we progress further into the afternoon, reaching an expected maximum tomorrow of 19. Looking now towards the extended outlook, Thursday, 12 showers, Friday, 15 showers, and Saturday, 16, a shower or two. And the temperature outside our studios here in Croydon is currently 16 degrees. 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Good afternoon, everyone, and welcome to the second hour of Tuesday Drive. Hi, I'm Michael Ginn, and this is my show, Just the Tonic. I've got another 55 minutes of my best selections from the 80s plus, including a healthy dose of flashbacks and songs from emerging Aussie talent. And as I mentioned at the start of the last hour, today is World Asthma Awareness Day, and almost 3 million people in Australia live with asthma, as I do. And thank goodness for the great care and attention of medical staff, both locally at medical clinics and also at hospitals. And I did mention that for those of you who may not be aware of the condition, make yourself aware of the condition, because you could be saving a life. Be aware of those who are afflicted by asthma and know how to treat someone experiencing breathing difficulties, or at least know whom to call. Now, I know this song by The Police is not about asthma, but it has in its title very good advice. So if you're in the company of somebody who's suffering with asthma, please assure them that with every breath they take, you'll be watching them.

Opening the second hour of Just the Tonic today with The Police from 1983, Every Breath You Take. It comes from The Police's fifth studio album, Synchronicity, and it was written by their lead singer, Sting, who was in a very negative frame of mind at the time, he admits. He had just suffered divorce and he admitted feelings of jealousy, obsession and possession. Because, as I said, the song is not about asthma or asthma attacks. The song is about obsession with another and stalking that person, which is not a good thing to do, not a good thing to do at all. So the song Every Breath You Take for The Police was number one in the UK for 5 weeks, which is a major achievement there. Anywhere at the number one position is great, but for 5 weeks, it says it all. Number one in Ireland, number one in Canada, number two in Australia, and a top 10 global hit in most global charts for The Police. The time is now 11 minutes past five. I want to tell you about the Park Orchards Market. It's scheduled for Saturday, the 16th of May, from 10 a.m. until 2 p.m. And it is always held at the Park Orchards Primary School, 1 Beaumore Avenue in Park Orchards. It's a monthly community market where everyone enjoys the warm and friendly atmosphere and the great wares and foods that are available on sale. And the Park Orchards Market is located perfectly between the Yarra Valley and the Melbourne CBD. 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And there's also exquisite arts and crafts as well as quality urban wares. It's a foodie's paradise, folks, and a wonderful place for creative souls to gather. 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But you must contact Nicole. So that's Nicole. 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Well, folks, I did mention at the start of the first hour that the triggers of asthma are many and varied. It could be emotional changes. It more than likely, it's going to be something like smoke or other respiratory irritants, smoke from either passive smoking, people smoking in the background in your environment, burning off. In the local area, as we've had experience in the last fortnight around here in the Croydon and environs. It could be triggered by cold viruses, pollens and grasses. But whatever happens with asthma, please note that these things can take your breath away.

0: Well, I dare say that Air Supply fans have enjoyed their double dose of Air Supply for during Just the Tonic today. In the first hour, we heard from The One That You Love from 1981. And right now, we heard from Air Supply from 1980, Every Woman in the World. Of course, Russell Hitchcock up front there with Graham Russell in the background. And the song was very much loved by the journos. They said it was heartwarming and they loved the smooth honey harmonies. Wow, that's a great description. But Every Woman in the World by Air Supply featured on the fifth studio album, Lost in Love, and was number 3 in Canada, number 7 in New Zealand, number 8 in Australia. And opening the double play, we heard from Berlin. Yes, to the US new wave band from 1986, Take My Breath Away. And, of course, you know that it comes from the soundtrack of the movie Top Gun featuring Tom Cruise. And the song Take My Breath Away won the Oscar for the Best Original Song and also took the same mantle in the Golden Globe Awards, number 1 in the UK, number 1 in the Billboard Hot 100, number 2 in Australia, and top 10 most global charts. Well, folks, whether you're listening on the radio or you're listening via the internet, I'd love to know your opinion about the music that I'm playing, and Abby would love to have a chat with you. So here's some numbers for you if you don't know already. So you've got a pen? Yeah, have a chat to Abby and tell her about your opinion about the music that I'm playing. Here it goes. 9722 9722 9981, or texting's good for both of us, for Abby and I, because we can see it on our respective displays. And that number for SMS is 0485 866 981 0485 866 981.
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0: 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Here it goes. It's two words with a dot in the middle. getinvolved.ambercommunity.org.au. So here again, getinvolved.ambercommunity.org.au. Or perhaps you'd like to talk to a representative of the Amber Community, and that person is Gillian. And Gillian's number is this: 0423 775 175. Well, folks, I'd like to introduce you to a folk artist, an Aussie folk artist, whose name is Mark Howard. And he and his band, the Saltwater Preachers, they released an album called Live at Sunderland Studio. That's Sunderland in the UK. But Mark Howard himself, he hails from Phillip Island, and we love to support local artists. Of course we do, all Aussie artists, but especially our local artists from down our way in Victoria. So this song is Mark Howard, and it's Here I Am.

0: from his Live at Sundance studio album that dropped in mid-April this year. There's Mark Howard. Here I am. As I say, Mark Howard's a troubadour from Phillip Island. So get behind his band there, Mark Howard and the Saltwater Preachers. Time is now 28 minutes to 6, and we're slightly overdue for the state news update.
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2: And news headlines, I'm Michael Lynch. The Reserve Bank has raised interest rates yet again. The 4.35% increase is the third this year. The federal government has dismissed speculation that next week's budget will include an earned income offset. Victoria's state budget, meanwhile, handed down today, will plough $2.2 billion into disability inclusion programs for every student in 1,500 government schools. Bilateral talks between Prime Minister Albanese and his Japanese counterpart, Saina Takahashi, have focused on economic challenges in the face of global unrest. Air defences in the United Arab Emirates have intercepted missiles and incoming drone attacks from Iran. Four Australians are among those stranded on a Dutch cruise liner being held off the West African coast as health authorities assess a suspected outbreak of the deadly hantavirus, from which three passengers have already died. In S-Sport, Dolphins forward Daniel Saifiti has announced his immediate retirement from rugby league because he says he's not able to fully recover from a serious shoulder injury suffered last year. In surfing, Queensland's Ethan Ewing is celebrating Aussie gold at the Gold Coast Pro in what he says is a dream come true. Those are today's top stories. This is Air News.

0: And we open that double play with Michael Jackson from 1991, Black or White. It comes from Michael Jackson's eighth studio album, Dangerous. The song was intended to be about racial harmony, but in subsequent years it's been used to wish for and to promote religious harmony as well. It's number one in more than 20 countries globally, including the US, UK, Australia and New Zealand. And then we just heard from Tavares from 1976, Heaven Must Be Missing an Angel. It featured on the soundtrack of the Bee Gees' Saturday Night Fever album. And also the song was about a loved one who had been lost, who died prematurely. And the Tavares brothers, their music, it did feature a little bit in the soundtrack, but they did not enjoy greater success from the Saturday Night Fever soundtrack as we had hoped. But they come from Massachusetts. But Heaven Must Be an Angel, number three on the Billboard Hot Soul charts, number one on the Billboard Hot Dance charts, number four in UK, and it just made the 30th position in Australia. Time is now 18 minutes to six.
1: 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The cheese won't stick to it and clean-up will be much easier. And next time you're squeezing juice from a lemon, why not grate off the rind into a freezer bag and freeze? Then when a recipe calls for lemon zest or rind, just pull it from the freezer. I'm Kim Dennison with today's cooking hints.
0: And thank you so much for your handy kitchen tips there, Kim. I always take notice of them and I always enact them as soon as I can. I'd like to tell you all about the Croydon Garden Club. Their next meeting is Tuesday the 12th of May. It starts at 7:30 p.m, but it's best to be there at 7 p.m., ready for that 7:30 p.m. start. So the Croydon Garden Club is out there for the Kew Gardeners. They're calling for all Kew Gardeners to meet at their next meeting, which is, say, is Tuesday the 12th of May. Now, the speaker this month, they're from Bendigo Bank, and they'll be talking about scams. It's Bendigo Bank, and they'll be talking about scams, and it's very important that we're all aware of how ruthless and heartless the criminals who are behind the scams and prey on us. So if you want to learn more about how to recognise and protect yourself from scammers, then this informative talk could be of interest to you. The Croydon Gun Club, they meet at Unit 17 Civic Square in Croydon, and the meeting is held after hours. So to gain entry, press the doorbell which says Senior Citizens. That's how you'll get in at Unit 17 Civic Square, Croydon. Entry is free for this meeting on Tuesday the 12th of May. But to join the Croydon Gun Club, it's only $15 a year. And it's a well worth joining. It's a good investment. If you'd like to have more information about the Croydon Garden Club, their secretary's name is Maureen, and you can contact Maureen on this number. Have you got your pen ready? 9725 8726. 9725 8726. Well, folks, as I said at the top of the hour, and also at the top of the previous hour, today is World Asthma Awareness Day. And I did mention to you that there are many triggers for asthma, including the atmosphere, environmental smoke, viruses, pollens and grasses. So, you know what, if people who are asthmatic, they tell you, oh, they're not feeling that well, or they can feel something coming on, do take notice of them and take preventative measures. Take action. This is Phil Collins in the air tonight.

Closing Triple Play, we opened with Phil Collins from 1981 in the air tonight. Phil was he was a bit angry and he was a bit in despair there following divorce. That was the background to that song there. And then in the middle of the pack was Faith Hill from 1999, Breathe. It comes from her fourth studio album of the same name. It was number one on the Billboard Hot Country charts for 6 weeks, and it was named the number one single of the year in the US for the year 2000. And then we heard from Rob Thomas, Unwell, fronting Matchbox 20. And yes, that was from 2003. Such a great song there. And it fits in well with our theme of asthma. But we wish all people in this season of with respiratory diseases and what have you that you manage it well and that you do not suffer unduly. Well, time to go, folks, and I want to thank people for listening and especially people who called and texted. Big shout-out to Dion from Furniture Gully and Julie from Ocean Grove who've enjoyed the show. I'll be back for Thursday Drive and Tuesday Thursday Drive next week, and please stay tuned for my colleagues Jeff and Dave, who always give you a good time. I was a deliverer of bad news, showers times three, showers, showers, showers, so wear layers, folks. Stay warm, dry, hydrated, happy and healthy. And thank you for choosing to have your Tuesday afternoon's entertainment to begin with me, Michael Ginn. Here's a smidge of Kenny G.

0: There we go, from the two Muppets here. A big thank you to Michael for the last couple of hours.
1: Thank you very much, Michael.
0: Well done, and well done.
1: Also, a big welcome back.
0: Welcome back to the other Michael.
1: Yeah, he's got a beard. He's grown a beard since I last saw him. He just lost his razor blade?
0: Yeah, he's just lost his razor blade.
1: Okay,
0: blades.
1: Fine. All righty.
0: Yeah, no, all good. Dan, thank you for sitting in, doing a solo show
1: last
0: week.
1: No, my pleasure. But as I said on air, and I will say it again, I did miss you.
0: Oh, that's all right. I cannot lie. I missed me too.
1: What is enough of you?
0: I know.
1: Oh, no, it isn't.
0: I know.
1: Yeah, okay.
0: I know.
1: So thank you very much, Mr. Michael.
0: Thank
1: Cheers,
0: you.
1: Bunny.
0: Good. Oh, and I must say, Abby has not left the building. There was a little bit of conjecture as she thought maybe, people might have thought that she'd left.
1: No.
0: But no, she...
1: Now, our Abby,
0: Our Abby.
1: It's noisy enough as it is.
0: Yes.
1: Yes. Thank you, Abby.
0: And
1: Michael is out there ready, willing and able to take your phone calls on 9722 9981. But
0: if you want to send a text message, you can do so on 0485 866 981. You may do so. However, there is a
1: slight problem.
0: Well, we can't see them because there is a technical glitch. And they're not coming up
1: Did
0: on
1: you
0: our
1: notice
0: screen.
1: That, folks? A technical glitch.
0: A technical glitch, but yes. we have been advised on a good authority that our technical team, who looks after the computer, a technical team of one, is looking into it.
1: Thank you very much.
0: So there you go.
1: And how was your weekend?
0: Oh, it's good. Yeah, it didn't do much.
1: Yeah,
0: weather was
1: pretty awful.
0: Pretty ordinary.
1: Yeah.
0: How was your weekend?
1: Oh,
0: well, I mean, I'm surprised. I'm surprised
1: it
0: after.
1: It's only 9 minutes past 6 o'clock and he's asked me how my... Okay, we'll start off with last Thursday.
0: All right, we'll rewind to last Thursday.
1: The draw.
0: The draw.
1: Hawthorne and Collingwood.
0: How's your heart after that?
1: Absolutely knackered.
0: No, just like the rest of you.
1: Yeah, not too... Well, okay. We should have won. But football is football.
0: If you
1: don't put that ball through the big sticks, things happen and you have to catch up.
0: Well, especially if you go seven times.
1: Yeah, eight times.
0: No,
1: we scored one goal and 7 points.
0: Yes, I know.
1: Yeah. And on Sunday, I went to see my grandson play football. And Lee said about that, the better.
0: The weather was awful. Yeah.
1: And, they were out of their league. And unfortunately, I put my car into the back of another car, didn't I?
0: Just slightly.
1: Very slightly. Not a huge amount of damage, if anything. But, you've got to go through this.
0: Mm-hmm.
1: But I had some damage to me nut, though, didn't I? I
0: yes,
1: hit
0: sir.
1: My head and I got a... Yeah. And rain makes the bleeding look awful. Anyway, let's... it's now 10 minutes past six. Now, I did a little bit of mucking around on my computer and I was looking back in the years and I do actually have some of our old shows.
0: Yes.
1: And I'm not going to play you the beginning.
0: No.
1: But I just suddenly thought, I like this track. This is the track we played first off in 2018.
0: Yep.
1: Don't want to say that one too quickly.
0: Mm.
1: This is Dire Straits. And we got a bit of an espresso love.
0: Good on you.
1: Thank you.

0: G'day, Graeme Ross with the Autumn Garden Clinic. Poppies have been popular for centuries and now's the time to plant them. Not only because red Flanders poppies are a symbol of Anzac Day, but it's the ideal time to sow all poppy seed. While seeds of the red Flanders and the pastel-coloured Shirley poppies are available, my favourites are the improved forms of the Iceland poppy developed right here in Australia. They have shorter, stronger stems supporting larger blooms in many colours, some bicoloured. The good news is they're also available as seedlings from your local nursery. Poppies like improved soil, add some manure, a sprinkle of fertiliser, and then plant them in a wind-protected sunny position. A handy tip when planting poppy seedlings, because they flop over, use sugarcane mulch to prop them up. This helps them grow. Poppies planted now will be in flower for Remembrance Day in November. Till next time, good gardening from Graeme Ross and the Autumn Garden Clinic.
1: 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It's a great way to get your morning on the go and John would love to welcome you aboard.
2: Spoke to the man and I think he said he's going to do 60s. I think he said.
3: That's all right.
2: Maybe 70s. Possibly a bit of the 80s. Maybe a bit of 90s. Do you reckon I've just about covered everything there? So, unfortunately, Mr. Mack, because we don't have our internet up here to do any text on our screen, you can always text me on my mobile phone.
3: Exactly.
2: So you can still keep in touch.
3: Yes.
2: You know my number. Does he know my number?
3: Exactly.
2: So, yeah, he will be on tomorrow from 12 o'clock until... Sorry, from 9 o'clock until 12 o'clock.
3: And then?
2: Moi, Wednesday Music Forum.
3: Between 12 o'clock and?
2: 2 o'clock.
3: And you're playing?
2: Are you positive? I'm certain. And I am playing all 60s music, alternating, do you like that word? Alternating with? Between British and Australian.
3: Well done.
2: Yeah, so there you go. But my Vinyl Heaven album tomorrow is the greatest hits of Cliff Richard. Early Cliff. Oh, yeah. Oh, lordy, lordy, lordy. So I'm going to have a bit of fun tomorrow, just doing some older stuff. Yeah.
3: Good.
2: So there you go. It is now 19 minutes past the hour of six, and Mr. Arthur is going to press these buttons.
3: I'm going to press this particular button, and you're going to hear from Mr. Paul Simon and a track called 50 Ways to Leave Your Lover. Or maybe is it 51? Oh, I'm not sure.
2: I just need the one, I think.
3: Okay.
2: No, I wouldn't do that. Thank you.

0: Great to hear that one again, Mr. Dobie Gray, and a track called Drift Away. There you go, it rhymes. Dobie Gray, Drift Away. As I mentioned to Jeff off air, anybody remember songwriter by the name of Paul Williams? Little gentleman, little short statured gentleman. Well, that song was written by his brother, Mentor Williams.
1: My brother.
0: Yeah, my brother. So there you go. What else did we have in that?
1: We had The Hole of the Moon and the Water Boys.
0: Yeah.
1: Yeah, I
0: haven't heard that,
1: that
0: for ages.
1: Yeah, well, there you go. Well, you did say we've got to play stuff when nobody's heard for a long time.
0: That's it.
1: So there you go. The Water Boys and The Hole of the Moon and 50 Ways to Leave Your Lover.
0: Mr. Paul Simon.
1: I think if you want 50, you sort of left it a bit late, really, haven't you?
0: Well, yeah.
1: Yeah. 50 ways to leave you.
0: I mean, obviously, if you're up to number 50, you've gone. This
1: gone
0: is
1: way
0: a,
1: too far.
0: This is a. I'm not very good at this. I'm a failure.
1: That's true.
0: What's number 51? Oh, I have to write that one down. Haven't written that one yet.
1: I'm not going to say. Not going to say a word.
0: Coming up to.
1: I've never had to do that.
0: We're coming up to 27.
1: I just divorced them.
0: Yeah, did you?
1: Shouldn't say that, should I?
0: No.
1: What are we going to do, Mr. Arthur?
0: I don't know. I've got no idea.
1: We're going to have another cup of coffee while Mr. Andrew Conway, he was on the Channel 7 news last night.
0: You mentioned that,
1: yeah,
0: yes.
1: About 5 seconds worth. And it was, he's gone.
0: He's gone.
1: He made a comment about finances and the budget. But I have no idea. Oh, it just came up. There's Andrew. So congratulations, Mr. Conway. You have made yourself a star on Channel 7.
0: There you go.
1: So, Mr. Conway, go ahead with the community news. And this is for 4 minutes and 31 seconds. Just got enough time to have a cup of coffee?
0: We have.
1: Okie dokie.
0: Okay.
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4: Radio Eastern Community News, I'm Andrew Conway. Students and job seekers across Melbourne's Outer East are being encouraged to look local first, with a major careers expo and a growing calendar of employment events highlighting opportunities close to home. A free Outer Eastern Local Learning and Employment Network Careers Expo at Scoresby's Caribbean Park is showcasing training options, apprenticeships and pathways into industries that are strong in the eastern suburbs, including health, trades and community services. Organisers say the aim is to connect young people and career changers with local employers and to show that residents in the Maroondah, Knox and Yarra Ranges corridor can build long-term careers without having to travel into the CBD. And councils across Melbourne's eastern suburbs are warning that the state-mandated rollout of new glass recycling bins could push up the price of household rates by millions of dollars over coming years. More than 30 councils in the east are resisting aspects of the plan, citing the cost of additional bins, new truck fleets and processing contracts, even as the state government's deadline for a four-bin system draws closer. Ratepayers are being told the changes are aimed at lifting recycling rates and reducing contamination, but some local leaders say the timing and cost pressures could not be worse as families already face rising living costs. And rideshare drivers working across the eastern suburbs say rising fuel prices and higher vehicle costs are making it cheaper to buy a tent than to keep a car on the road. One eastern suburbs Uber driver told local media his daily earnings have dropped from around $300 to as low as $75 once fuel, insurance and other expenses are taken out. Many drivers are cutting back their hours, parking their cars on quieter days or looking for different work altogether, which could mean longer waits and higher surge prices for passengers heading to and from the Outer East. And families in Melbourne's Outer East now have a new place to connect, with a dementia cafe opening

in Croydon Hills. The cafe is designed as a relaxed social hub for people experiencing cognitive decline and their carers, offering a regular meeting place, activities and information about local support services. Organisers say they hope the space will reduce isolation, give carers a chance to share experiences and make it easier for families to stay engaged with their local community in a familiar, friendly setting. And community sport is on the rise in Ringwood. And if you're looking for something positive to do at home, check out the Ringwood Indoor Sports Centre, reporting strong numbers in beginner-friendly leagues and competitions. The centre is hosting casual and entry-level competitions in indoor cricket, soccer, beach volleyball and netball, giving adults in the eastern suburbs a chance to ease back into sport, meet new people and stay active all year round. Organisers say the focus is on fun and inclusion rather than elite performance, with equipment and referees supplied so players of all abilities can join a team without needing prior experience. And that's all on Radio Eastern Community News. Please email news tips to reception at radioeasternfm.com.au. Thanks to Leader Community News, Rangers Star Trader and Victoria Police Media. I'm Andrew Conway on your voice in Melbourne's Outer East, Radio Eastern FM 98.1.

0: Much the same as ourselves here at Radio Eastern. We're living in an ordinary world.
1: We are. Especially here in Victoria.
0: Abby's nodding her head out there.
1: Yes.
0: Okay. That was Duran Duran. Prince Di's, Princess Di's favourite band.
1: Favourite band, yes.
0: I don't mind them. They're still going.
1: Still going.
0: Absolutely.
1: With some original members.
0: I think most of them. Especially Simon Le Bon, who's the lead singer.
1: Yeah.
0: But I think the only... Well, there were two Taylor brothers, but one of them actually left years and years and years and years and years. I don't know. Nothing. And before that, Get Back by the Beatles.
1: By the Beatles. We don't play enough Beatles on this programme.
0: I can tell you for a fact.
1: Yes.
0: It was actually It was actually released in 1971. You know why?
1: Why?
0: It was my 21st birthday.
1: Yes.
0: And we had that track at my party and it got played and it got played and it got played.
1: Yes.
0: Every now and again we turned it over.
1: Yes.
0: And I have no idea what was on the other side, but yeah, there you go.
1: I think on the other side was You Know My Name, Look Up My Number, which is a really weird,
0: strange
1: song.
0: Yeah.
1: However.
0: Yeah, so there you go. But I had my twin sister with me then.
1: You did?
0: It was her birthday.
1: Was she 21 too?
0: This
1: was she?
0: True.
1: Oh.
0: And we did start off much the same as Mr. Arthur, the king of wishful thinking.
1: Yes.
0: And he was going west.
1: Yep.
0: There you go. Oh, lordy, lordy, lordy.
1: What have we got? 9 minutes to seven.
0: And I am going to take up a minute and a bit of your time with two of these.
1: Okay, go.
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3: These are movie fun facts. The final speech by Gregory Peck in To Kill a Mockingbird was done in one take. In the 1992 movie Scent of a Woman, Al Pacino repeatedly shouts, "Hooah, hooah," which comes from the military acronym HUA, which stands for Heard, Understood, Acknowledged. That was movie fun facts.
0: Well, I'll be
1: buttered on both sides.
0: That's right.
1: Movie fun facts.
0: I like them. Thank you very much, Mr. Earp.
1: Yes, you may leave now.
0: Thank you. See you later.
1: Bye.
0: Money will be in the pigeonhole. What do you got for us?
1: What money?
0: Oh, yeah, we haven't got any, have we?
1: It's money for nothing. No,
0: and
1: I'm not playing
0: for free.
1: That. Exactly. No, I'm going
0: Who
1: to play
0: said
1: this.
0: That?
1: This song is dedicated.
0: This
1: is my dedication. My dedication to you. In your much younger days.
0: Oh my lordy, lordy,
1: this
0: lordy.
1: Is when they were called the Sweet. Before they dropped the. This is very early.
0: The Tweeties.
1: This is Mr. Tanner and a track called Hellraiser.
0: Oh, absolutely. I'm a bit of a blockbuster as well.
1: Yeah.
0: Yeah. Ballroom Blitz.
1: Oh-ho-ho.
0: Okay. Wigwam Bam. Got any more?
1: No.
0: Okay. Little Willie.

0: Here we go. Taking us back all the way back all those years ago. 1969, 79, that track came out. British singer Frankie Miller.
1: Scottish, actually.
0: Scottish.
1: He was Scottish.
0: He's Scottish. Mm. Darlin', I think that was his one and only hit here in Australia.
2: He was very big in the UK for quite some time because he had such a great voice.
0: Yep.
2: But I think he got ill and possibly had something to do with stuff you get out of a bottle. Not me, not Lucozade either.
0: Oh.
2: But, yeah, he was renowned to have obviously a great... I've actually got a couple of vinyl albums of his. Really, really good stuff. Mm. But, yeah, I think as a single, Darling was his only
0: one. His only one, yep.
2: There you go.
0: There you go.
2: And we had some Tiger Feet with Mud.
0: Yep.
2: I like that.
0: Little bit of glam rock.
2: And we did start off with Hellraiser and the Tweedies.
0: Yep, the Boydies and the Sweets.
2: So there you go. I was just recounting to Mr. Arthur Rim over there. I was watching a YouTube on the one another Scottish band, Marmalade.
0: Yes.
2: Or they actually changed it from the Marmalade
0: just to Marmalade.
2: And another very... very sad end to a band that was so big at the time, and they had loads and loads of hits and various, and they lost the main compartment, Junior Campbell, who was their main songwriter.
0: Yeah. Mm.
2: And the big hit that they had also was Reflections in My Life. Mm. Which was very, very, very, very, very good, but they disintegrated and they had everything going for them, etc. until there is apparently another version of Marmalade still doing the rounds, but like everything else,
0: no original members.
2: And unfortunately, about three of them have passed away anyway.
0: Yep.
2: And the lead singer, Dean, he passed away only a couple of years ago, but he ended up in Los Angeles looking down the neck of a bottle. Mm. So, but he did get off of it. Mm-hmm. Yeah, so he was basically still, but another one of those bands that you can see on YouTube and you go,
0: what happened to them?
2: Yeah, for all the success that a lot of people come along with. Yeah, let me press this button and then you can do your bit. It is now 6 minutes past the hour of seven.
0: Thank you.
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0: Weatherman tells us tomorrow we've got a maximum coming our way of just 19 degrees. That's after an overnight low tonight of 8. And guess what? Showers are increasing. We've got a 100% chance of
2: lordy,
0: rain.
2: Lordy, lordy, lordy.
0: So they're very confident, 100%.
2: Absolutely.
0: There you go. On Thursday, a maximum of 12 with a 95% chance of more rain. And on Friday, showers and 15 degrees. Currently in our studio complex, dropped down a little bit, just a smidge. It's back to 15 degrees.
2: Yeah.
0: There you go.
2: I think you're right.
0: Yeah.
2: Yeah, kiddo.
0: Okay. What do you got for us?
2: We're going to have a little walk along the watchtower.
0: Okay.
2: We're going to go with Jimi Hendrix.
0: Okay.

scusa, please, stay just one more. 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Now, I could stick it up and stay an hour.

0: from Sweden, Avicii. And Avicii was from Sweden, and he was a DJ, programmer, etc., etc. Very, very, very popular. And his song, Wake Me Up, he sadly passed away by his own hand back in 2018. But the issue here, as well as poor Avicii, that's the type of music that you could hear on So Fresh on a Wednesday night at 10 o'clock.
1: Yep.
0: Featuring moi.
2: Yes.
0: That's my new show. So the music is some 90s, but mainly music from the 2000s, called So Fresh.
2: Yeah.
0: There you go. So, yeah, I'm enjoying doing it. It is only for 1 hour, but, yeah, so that's the type of music. Better known as a bit of doof-doof.
2: Yeah, but why not?
0: I do pick a lot of... I spend a bit of time to... I think I must be spending more time than I do on a Wednesday now for an hour show.
2: Yeah.
0: And we had Yellow Dog and One More Night.
2: That's shall we say, a lost 45 from 1979.
0: Did you pick that one up, Mr. Mac?
2: Yeah, I bet you didn't play that one, Mr. Mac, yeah, when you played your lost 45s.
0: And we did start off with Jimi Hendrix and the Bob Dylan song, All Along the Watchtower. It's been done by a myriad of people.
2: Did you get like that? Myriad. Did you like that? Yes.
0: Did you actually listen in last week when I did Dave Mason?
2: No, I missed that one.
0: The song Feeling All Right. And Dave Mason actually wrote it. And they reckon that over 670 people have actually recorded Feeling All Right. And, of course, the big one in 1969 was Joe Cocker.
2: Joe Cocker, yeah.
0: So there you go. I'm going to play you this for 2 minutes.
2: Okay.
0: But this is all about Glenn Shorrock.
2: Okay.
0: I like this.
3: Glenn Shorrock, today's Aussie music icon. Born in the UK in 1944 and migrating to Adelaide, his first public performance took place at age 14, when the record player to which he was miming All Shook Up suddenly stopped, forcing him to continue singing, and he had quite a good voice. With the Twilights, he enjoyed success in the 60s with Needle in a Haystack and What's Wrong with the Way I Live. His next band, supergroup Axiom, had three top 10 singles: Arkansas Grass, Little Ray of Sunshine, and My Baby's Gone. Shorrock moved back to the UK to join multinational progressive rock band Esperanto in 1973, his composition Statue of Liberty being included on their first album. He continued to work in the UK and performed backing vocals for Cliff Richard. However, it was back in Australia with Little River Band that he achieved international acclaim. He wrote Help Is On Its Way, and the song that would later be named as one of the top 30 Australian songs of all time, Cool Change.
4: It's the time that I spend alone, sailing on the cool and bright clear water.
3: He also released solo singles Dream Lover and Rock and Roll Soldier, but it was his crucial role in LRB that made them one of Australia's most successful rock acts, until he was replaced by John Farnham in 1982. Only to return a few years later. In 2002, he reunited with other LRB founders to tour as Bertels Shorrock Goebel. Glenn Shorrock's impact on the Australian music scene has been recognised with many awards, including the ARIA Hall of Fame and Order of Australia in 2020. Glenn Shorrock, today's Aussie music icon.

On the Good Times radio show, the music of Pilot and Magic featuring the lead vocals of one David Paton.

0: because we had What a Fool Believes by Doobie Brothers. Yes. First of all. Then I played Willie and the Hand Jive by Cliff Richard and the Shadows from 1959.
1: Early Cliff, which leads into your album for tomorrow.
0: My vinyl album for tomorrow is the early greater hits of Mr. Cliff Richard, Harry Webb.
1: Yes.
0: So, yeah, so all the music tomorrow will be from British and Australian 60s.
1: Good.
0: So there you go. But, yeah, Willie and the Hand Jive, Cliff Richard and the Shadows.
1: Yes.
0: That's after they changed their name, of course, wasn't it?
1: Well, okay. They had to.
0: Yes, right. 27 minutes to the hour of 8.
1: You did that very, very well, without a calculator.
0: There you go. I only did it because I wanted to hear that remark.
1: I know.
0: Lordy, lordy, lordy. Oh, just kind of give me shelter.
1: Okay.
0: This is the Rolling Stones.

0: Nancy Sinatra, and these boots are made for walking. Very good video back in the day, wasn't it?
1: Yes, for 1966.
0: She was a very, very good dancer, wasn't she?
1: Yes, she was.
0: Yes, amongst all the other dancers on the stage.
1: On the stage, because back then they all had dancers
0: for
1: them.
0: They were all called go-go dancers then, weren't they?
1: Yes.
0: Yeah, well, there we go. And we had Leon Russell, and he was singing...
1: Roll Away the Stone.
0: Absolutely. And we did start off with the Rolling Stones and Gimme Shelter.
1: With some great, great backing vocals from...
0: Her.
1: Mary Clayton.
0: Mary Clayton, that's it. Mary.
1: Mary, not
0: as
1: Mary.
0: M-E-R-R-Y.
1: Yes.
0: And she only got paid 30 quid for it.
1: She got out of bed at like 2:30 in the morning.
0: 2:30 in the morning, because Mr. Jagger rang her up and said, "Come here, come down here and do this.
1: And do some backing vocals."
0: And she got 30 paid. Although she did sue them, and she did get some more money back.
1: Get some more money. But
0: about 40 years later.
1: But she was the only female vocalist on a Rolling Stones track.
0: This is true.
1: Ever.
0: Ever. Okay, we've got to send out a cheerio to our Vic.
1: Hello,
0: and
1: Vic.
0: And he has reminded us that the other pilot song was January. There we go.
1: There you
0: and,
1: go.
0: Yeah, he was, thanks very much for playing the suite.
1: Because when you said that, we both went, oh, yeah,
0: yes.
1: We remember that.
0: Yes, okay. All righty, it is coming up to 15 minutes to the hour of 8, and... Mr. Justin Cox has just arrived, so he's got to set up for his blues show.
1: Yes, blues and R&B.
0: Absolutely.
1: After the 8 o'clock time signal. Would you like me to play something?
0: No.
1: You're going to play something.
0: Oh, yeah, you're going to play something. It's your turn.
1: Oh, the people
0: lordy, lordy,
1: I've got
0: lordy.
1: To work with. Okay, here we go. Here's Charlie Dore.
0: Who?
1: Charlie Dore.
0: Here is my
1: request. Pilot of the Airways.

0: So we got the picture of what I'm playing tomorrow.
1: Yeah, Harry Webb.
0: Yes, it's true. I'd like to say thank you to Michael before he runs out the door.
1: Thank you very much, Michael.
0: There you go. And Miss Abby as well. So, yep, thank you very much for manning all the phones.
1: And all the phone calls and
0: running
1: the
0: around, eh?
1: SMS yep. messages that came through. Thank you kindly.
0: And we have Mrs. Vanderbilt by Wings, Moves Like Jagger by Maroon 5, and Charlie Dore, Pilot of the Airwave.
1: There you go.
0: Okay. See you later, folks.
1: Catch you next week.
0: Go to Mighty Hawks.
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0: No worries. Bye-bye.

0: We acknowledge the land we're standing and we broadcast on, the land of the Wurundjeri people of the Kulin Nation, and we pay our respects to the elders, past, present, and future.
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2: Good evening. It is, of course, Tuesday the 5th, right on 8 o'clock. We're getting down to 19 overnight. Tomorrow, Wednesday. We're getting down to 8 overnight. Tomorrow, Wednesday, shall be 19. High chance of rain, most likely afternoon and evening. Possible small hail at night. Thursday, after a low of 5, will be 12. High chance of showers, morning and afternoon, Thursday. Friday, 15, high chance of showers. Saturday, 16, shower or two. And Sunday, 17, shower or two. Well, good evening. You are, of course, on Radio Eastern for the beginning of Crossroads for this fortnight. Thank you, of course, to the Good Time Boys and all the other volunteers who keep this place a-humming. We're going to have a look at some Joe Cocker soon. He's one of the boys just played some Leon Russell before. Certainly the height of Joe Cocker for me is when he was teamed up with Leon Russell and the live recordings they made. We're going to visit those for sure. We might just kick things off with the ever amusing, slightly amusing, instrumentals of Freddie King.

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2: We got the show rolling tonight with a couple of instrumentals from Freddie King. We heard Sidetracked and The Stumble. I'm sure we'll hear another one from him soon. 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The gallery is open Thursdays to Sundays, 11 a.m. to 4 p.m. or whenever the flags are flying. 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

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Going after at the station, watch my baby leaving town. Blue and disgusted, nowhere could peace be found. But hello, hello, baby, hello. I can hear the whistle blowing, but I cannot see no train. And it's deep down in my heart, baby, there lies an aching pain.

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Fajardo, Fajardo, baby, Fajardo. And if I could holler like I was a mountain jack, I'd go up on the mountain and I'd call my baby back. Fajardo, Fajardo.

0: thinking about the bad love that I have had for how long? Ah, how long? Baby, how long?
1: Leroy Carr there with How Long Blues Part 1. He was a major inspiration for Memphis Slim, piano player. It was a little crusty, that recording. Thankfully, some of the other recordings of that era, the mid-20s, is much better recorded. Like these next couple. We'll start with Sarah, what's her name? Sarah Martin, that's right, a new one for me. Sarah Martin with a song called Death Sing Me the Blues. Death Sting Me the Blues. And after that, Bessie Smith with Backwater Blues. You're on Radio Eastern. It's 18 minutes past 8.

0: I'm Scott Bradley with today's music trivia. U2's Bono has a habit of losing things, from keys to checks. But he had a real problem when he lost the lyrics to all the songs for their album October. U2 still recorded the album, but Bono says he didn't know what he was singing most of the time. United Kingdom group The Tornado's hit single Telstar was the first UK single to reach the number one spot in the United States. That happened on December 22, 1962. This was more than a year before the Fab Four made it to number one in the States with I Want to Hold Your Hand on February 1, 1964. In a 1975 promotion, a fan won a date with Kiss's Gene Simmons. There was a small, embarrassing moment when Simmons had to take off his platform boots so he could fit in her Volkswagen. I'm Scott Bradley with today's music trivia.
1: Well, before that message, we heard a couple of proper old blues. We heard Sarah Martin, who I don't know a great deal about, called with the song Death Sting Me the Blues. And then Bessie Smith, who I'm much more familiar with Backwater Blues, mid-20s. She, of course, kind of laid the foundation for the tough mama kind of blues woman, and was also the first to actually have a recording career with many hits over several years. Someone else who was big back then in the 20s, Blind Lemon Jefferson. I think I played Broken Hungry from him a while back, maybe last show or show before. So let's hear Matchbox Blues from him, maybe one of his more well-known ones.

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1: Well, that was quite a bracket. We started out with Blind Lemon Jefferson, Matchbox Blues. And you can only hear so much of that really old recorded stuff, I think, in one go. So we moved on to some 60s girl group Gold with Baby It's You, the Shirelles. We heard Fever by Louis Prima. We heard Cat Squirrel by Collard Greens and Gravy. We heard a live piece called We're Gonna Rock with Memphis Slim, T-Bone Walker, and a few other big guns. And we just heard Sam Cooke with Cry Me a River. I'm not sure if I've even heard that version before, but I knew it was going to be good to some degree. Maybe not as good as this next version, though.

0: 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It's coming to the round for Mother's Day. 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And in a twist of magical mayhem, a mysterious antique hourglass breaks during an argument, and Catherine and daughter Ellie suddenly swap bodies. It's a heartfelt, hilarious celebration of love, empathy, and the magic of seeing the world through someone else's eyes. It's happening May the 1st till May the 10th. The shows are 8 p.m. and 2 p.m. happening at the Round, 379 Whitehorse Road, Nunawading. 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
3: It is, of course, Tuesday the 5th. It's right on 9 o'clock. We're getting down to 8. Tomorrow, Wednesday, shall be 19. Rain increasing to a very high chance of showers afternoon and evening. Thursday will be, after a low of 5, will be 12. High chance of showers morning and afternoon, including possible small hail Thursday. Friday, 15, high chance of showers. Saturday, 16, medium chance of showers in the morning. And Sunday, 17, shower or two. Well, we just heard Joe Cocker and Leon Russell and co with their monumental version of Crimea River, and then Delta Lady. We might hear a couple more from them soon. We'll kick things off something a little different.

when God knows when.

0: With today's music trivia, I'm John Walker. Daniel by Elton John, recorded in 1973. This song was inspired by a news story in Newsweek relating to a Vietnam War veteran who returned home crippled from the war. Dead Man's Curve by Jan and Dean in 1964 is located in Los Angeles on Sunset Boulevard. Disc jockey Roger Christian wrote the lyrics. It was a real-life accident involving voice impressionist Mel Blanc on Dead Man's Curve that also influenced the writing of the song. Blanc recovered, but sadly, Jan Berry was later involved in a serious car accident which brought a halt to the duo's career. Dear Prudence by Doug Parkinson in Focus, recorded in 1969. The Beatles song became the debut hit for the Australian band Doug Parkinson in Focus. Prudence Farrow, sister of Mia Farrow, inspired the song. This has been John Walker with today's music trivia.
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wanna say?

of my way, and I really didn't have to stop. I just kept on going. And so castles made of sand slips into the sea.

Thanks for joining me for another episode of Blues, Roots and Boots, a show that aims to bring you what is new and what is not so new from those who are known and not so known from Australia and the world in the fields of blues, roots and country music. Each week we embark on a musical journey through these genres that are the bedrock of all modern music. So sit back and enjoy Blues, Roots and Boots with me, Johnny D, produced in the studios of 101.9 Paradise FM and broadcast nationally via satellite on the Community Radio Network.

Chris Comerford and his band, The Supertones, play music that fuses blues, soul, funk and country with a bit of Memphis Stack influence in there as well. The Mornington Peninsula is home for the band, who draw their influences from some of my favourite bands, including the Tedeschi Trucks Band. And their latest, the track we opened with, is Drifting Away. It heralds the release of a new studio album due out later this year. Hi, and thank you for tuning in to this week's Heart Journey that is Blues, Roots and Boots. From the beautiful harmonies and melodies that is the combination of Josh Cunningham and Felicity Urquhart, to the swampy stompbox resonator guitar and spot-on harp playing that is Sydney / Far North Coast duo, the Stompin' Ramblers, from the institution that is the Blind Boys of Alabama to the southern country rock sound of Canadian band The Commoners. There's a lot going on this week, including new music from Brazilian blues rock guitarist Guto Conrad, ukulele Death Squad, 63 Deluxe and more. Next up, it's couple in life and music, Josh Cunningham and Felicity Urquhart, who've recently released their latest album together, Everything Around You, from which the next track comes. It's called Stone in Your Heart, from Felicity Urquhart and Josh Cunningham.

In the introduction, I referred to the Blind Boys of Alabama as an institution. I had the good fortune to meet and talk with the Gospel Soul outfit several years ago. It was towards the end of the 1930s when the Blind Boys of Alabama was formed, with the majority of members being visually impaired. The changing roster of the band over the 90-plus years has released 73 albums, the latest being in 2024. The last of the band's founding members died in 2018, but the name and the gospel sound they have now taken to the world continues under the ongoing guidance and direction of Ricky McKinney, who has been a member since 1990. We heard Motherless Children from the Blind Boys of Alabama. A singer-songwriter that just keeps on producing great songs with memorable melodies and insightful lyrics is Chris Stapleton. With 11 Grammys so far, it would seem his decision to forego his studies for a degree in engineering have paid off well for him and for us, who've benefited from his wonderful songwriting. From his 2015 album, Traveller, I have the achingly touching and beautiful Whiskey and You.

And I'm lonesome 'cause I drink, but if I don't break down and bring it on myself, it'll hit out of the blue. That's the difference.

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Live at Barossa South Studios is the name of the album from Eamon and Lockie. And the track we heard from them, from that set, is West Side Downtown Blues. They are an Adelaide-based acoustic duo who've become known for their energetic playing across various blues styles, including Delta, Jump and Chicago. Also from South Australia is our next artist, 63 Deluxe. They're a three-piece outfit with tight, riff-driven original music and own the description, Power Trio. They really kick butt. They released their eponymous debut album a couple of years back, released an EP they recorded in Nashville after going to Memphis to complete the International Blues Challenge, and recently released their latest album, Sideways. From that album is If You Say, from 63 Deluxe.

0: What made you think you had that power?
1: The runner-up in Australia's Got Talent, Greg Gould, has gone on to establish himself as a rising star on the soul scene and earned acclaim for his 2024 album, Strings Attached. On his latest release, he teams up with ex-Young Divas Kate DeRouge, and we heard No More from Greg Gould and Kate DeRouge. And now, for something completely different. Get down with your hoedown for a bit of country pickin' and fiddle playing from Pickin' on Southern Rock and their take on the Allman Brothers song Southbound off the Brothers and Sisters album. Not sacrilege, just different.

Fade Away is the name of that last track and is from 23-year-old Brazilian blues rock guitarist Guto Conrad. It comes from his recently released debut album, Looking for Change. With a name like Ukulele Death Squad, you could be forgiven for having visions of a death metal band wielding terrifying incarnations of the ukulele. You'd be wrong, of course, and that's what Quirky does. It messes with imagination, maybe evokes a smile, but you still have to deliver. And deliver they do. With their gypsy jazz, R&B, folk, funk sound, they're unique and inspired. And yes, they do play ukuleles, along with great vocals and some brass. I have their latest track called Day Drinking, where they also bring a bluesy swamp feel into their mix. Whoa.

The same, but different. Well, it's swampy. From the eight-piece outfit that makes up Ukulele Death Squad to the duo that is the Stompin' Ramblers and their back veranda delta picking and harp sound. They were clearly very chuffed to be playing at a now-defunct festival, but let's hope a phoenix arises from the ashes and acts like Stompin' Ramblers and the many other great acts that make up the Australian blues and roots scene have a national stage to play on again. In the meantime, it would be great if you can support live music wherever you see it and wherever you can. There's nothing like it. From the Stompin' Ramblers, we heard Last Kiss Goodbye. And with that nod to a segue, we have reached the last track for this week, and I'm going to leave you with a track from Canadian band The Commoners. Hopefully, we'll get to see them in Australia sometime. They've already established a solid base in their home country as well as the UK and Europe. The Southern Country Rock blues-inspired band released the album Ghosts on the Highway last year, and from that album, we have Just Watch Me. Thanks again for tuning in to Blues Roots and Boots, and until next time, don't forget to make a great day.

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3: Grammy-nominated bluesman Guy Davis will join us as well to deliver another installment of the Blues Hall of Fame, an exploration of the lives of the pioneers and innovators enshrined in the Blues Hall of Fame here in Memphis, Tennessee. 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
1: That's all coming up right now on Bill Street Caravan.
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1: Hey, Kevin.
3: This week on the program, we have Low Cut Connie. Low Cut Connie is a straight-up rock and roll band, maybe the best in the business at what they do.
1: Last time we had them on the show, maybe 3 years ago, they were celebrating the release of 2015's High Honey. They have since released two studio efforts, Dirty Pictures Part 1 and Dirty Pictures Part 2. So sounds like we have a lot of catching up to do.
3: I remember noting last time how refreshing to me personally Low Cut Connie is, how they push all my buttons at once. It's pure, raw rock and roll.
1: You just like all the loud guitars.
3: I like all the piano, too.
1: Well, they capture that spirit, the fire, the original intent of the founding fathers, Sam Phillips, Dewey Phillips, Ike Turner, Jerry Lee, and so on. There's a lot of Memphis in their DNA.
3: There really is a lot of Memphis in their DNA.
1: That's right. Frontman Adam Wiener spent part of his musically formative years here in Memphis, where, when he wasn't studying musicology at the University of Memphis, he worked as an intern for the public radio program you're listening to right now.
3: We caught up with Adam and the guys in Low Cut Connie at their recent performance at the Lovett Shell, which is about the best Memphis homecoming show you could ever ask for.
1: Pretty perfect, and quite a leap from the dive bar confines of the Buccaneer Lounge, which is the last place we caught them.
3: Here's Low Cut Connie live on Beale Street Caravan.
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0: Up next, Grammy-nominated bluesman Guy Davis takes us through the life histories of the pioneers and innovators enshrined in the Blues Hall of Fame. 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
2: Over here, everybody, we're going to bring them all out.
3: It started out with the sound of crazy talk coming towards my house when I was a boy, all loud. In our town, Macon, Georgia, we had preachers up and down the streets and women singing spirituals, but this sounded different, almost like a ghost, but wilder, almost angry. It had no words, but I think I understood it. I stepped off the sidewalk toward my house when I heard it, and then I saw them. Dr. Nabilio wore a red turban and a gold cape. Next to him walked a strange little dude with big eyes. He was the one who made the ghost sound. That would be Richard. He carried Dr. Nabilio's freaks of nature, a bunch of stuff that grew out of the earth but looked like people. He had a sweet potato shaped like a face and a tree branch like a skeleton hand. The noise and freaks brought a crowd. Once people arrived, Richard and Nabilio shook them on down. Richard performed healings, and Nabilio read fortunes, all for entertainment purposes, of course. People wrote questions about the future to Nabilio, and he'd burn the slips of paper without reading them before he gave a person's fate. You might be wondering, now how would a kid think he should be a faith healer? Well, one time, Richard went to the bathroom in a box and gave it to a crippled old lady wrapped up like a present. When she opened it, she threw down her crutch and chased after him. When that crippled woman started running, Richard decided he had the power to cure. That woman didn't need her crutches anymore after he got through with his trick. And that hooked him up with Dr. Nabilio. Nabilio blessed a ginseng root that looked like a wizard and gave it to Richard. I don't think it was real magic. Everybody knew Richard was going to blow up big as dynamite. I think Nabilio was just putting a down payment on taking credit for it. Now that you're rich and famous, you remember that root I gave you, like that. But it wasn't about to be easy. First time I went to Richard's house, the place was loaded with kids. I asked his mama how many she had. She said 11. She cocked her head at Richard and said he's the most trouble of any of them. They lived halfway between the neighborhood beer joint called the Tip Inn and the Church of God. Sometimes the songs poured out of both places and mixed at Richard's house. Richard's father, Bud, did a little preaching, sold a little moonshine, halfway between. He had to work both ends of the street to feed all those mouths. When me and Richard got older, we went downtown where all the theaters, cafes, and barbershops were, on a street we called Broadway. That was home of some colorful folk. Dr. Nabilio would be around there, but not even he was the wildest sight to behold. That'd be this powerful railroad man who wore high-heeled shoes, a funky gown, and big hat with a feather on it. I don't know what they called him on the railroad, but on Broadway, she became Madam Oop. She had a friend with her called Sis Henry, who twirled a pink parasol. They wore lacy gloves. They swished around Broadway with their chirpy voices. As soon as they got to fighting, them voices went all deep again. I was okay in those days. Nobody bothered them. In fact, Richard became quite interested. He swished along with them. At home, he put on his sister's pink pedal pushers and dabbed his mama's rose water on his face. Most trouble of any of them. This upset Bud quite a bit. Bud was pure man. No halfway between there. Nothing he could do about it, though. Richard started cruising at night. I did too sometimes. We sat in the coffee shop at the Greyhound station and watched the buses. He said, I love to see them big things going in and out. I didn't care for that, but he cackled like a cuckoo. He sat there watching the people get off the bus. When I saw his eyes open wide, he said, whoa, boy. I looked. Whoa, boy. Wore face powder, curled eyelashes, and two-tone shoes. He came in. We met him. Called himself Escarita. Richard laughed like a cuckoo and called him Excretia. They walked off together to Richard's. Turned out Escarita played some serious piano, and he taught Richard. Richard learned fast. Makeup, drag, piano, it all hit him. It all hit Bud even harder. That, my friends, is when Richard had to go. I went along. We caught on with a raggedy big band. That's where he first got the name Little Richard. The band had his name printed up on posters and hung them all over the station wagon we rode in. When we got back to Macon in that thing, Richard was joyful. The big station wagon drove through the neighborhood with all those signs on it. He thought he had made it until he saw his father's face. Bud really would not have approved of his son's next job. Little Richard became Princess LaVonne. He wore an evening gown and heels higher than Madame Oops. Totally unable to walk in those shoes, the band had to pick him up and carry him to the microphone before a curtain, and then he just stood there trying to sing his heart out without falling down. He did something right because that earned him his first chance to record. He sang real pretty, sounded more like Ruth Brown than Roy Brown, though. Once the record came out, he went directly back on the road with a new act. He played piano with a bunch of other people, almost like stuntmen, tap dancing with furniture in their mouths. At the end of the set, I'd introduce the performers to the crowd and save him for last. And Little Richard, king of the blues. And he'd holler, and the queen, too. Like I said, no big deal back then. Every nightclub had its shake dancer and female impersonator. We hung around New Orleans at the Dewdrop. I remember they had an impersonator named Patsy Vidalia. Patsy had hairy legs. Richard talked bad on Patsy. Looked like he got hit with a ball and didn't get well. On Valentine's Day, we got a job to play at the Cotton Club in Macon. We decided to surprise his mama, but we got surprised. Bud was working up at the Tip Inn, and we waited up to see him. Got to be near midnight when we heard gunshots up the street. Me and Richard ran toward the Tip Inn. Richard got there first. He pushed open the door. The place cleared out from the trouble. It was just us and silence. We saw his daddy laying there, bleeding from the chest. But it had already gone when Richard got to him. We stood there in shock. I didn't know what to say. Richard just sort of looked around like he hoped to wake up out of this nightmare. I could see tears filling his eyes. In that deathly silence, the jukebox clicked on. It startled us awake. Then the speaker hummed. We heard the needle drop on the record, the static, and then the song. Richard's new one. The tears just spilled down his face. He and his dad had a lot of trouble, but hearing that record go on was like Bud telling Richard how proud he felt. Every hour in the day. So Richard put on his mama's makeup and went out to be daddy for that family. I always believed that his father's death drove little Richard to rock and roll. He still got stuck in novelty acts. He sang the way he dressed, mostly pretty. But he had some wild stuff, too. He just didn't take the stuff seriously. Whenever he got the chance to record, he got nervous. He couldn't be his true self. Every hour was nice, but that wasn't no kid who did his business in a box and picked up dates at the bus station. That's where it stuck when we went to New Orleans to record. It was probably his last chance to blow up as big as dynamite. It almost got away. The producer, this dude Bumps, got so frustrated he called for a break and everyone went down to the Dewdrop. Now here Richard felt right. This was Patsy Vidalia's house. You didn't have to worry about what America thought of you at the Dewdrop. And so Richard jumps on the piano and tears into his big drag song. A womp bomb a loo bop a good goddang tutti-frutti, good booty. Bump starts yelling, that's what I want from you, Richard, that's a hit. You know what happened? Big as dynamite, just like Dr. Nabilio said. Now out on the road, little Richard didn't get paid by check. He got paid by a briefcase. One night, we were blazing down the highway in a canary yellow Fleetwood Cadillac. On the radio, we heard Tutti Frutti starting up, only it wasn't Richard's voice. He said, "That ain't all, Rudy." But we listened and finally figured out what happened. Richard starts laughing. He started going like a cuckoo, like he did his business in a box and gave it to somebody. Finally, he settled down and said, "I wonder if Pat Boone knows what he's singing about."

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1: 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The soundtrack of America was made in Tennessee. We're back, and for those of you just tuning in, we've got Philly-based rock and rollers Low Cut Connie on the program with us.
0: Low Cut Connie has had quite the winning streak lately. The band is ubiquitous in music writers' best of list, and their live shows have become the stuff of legend.
1: NPR labeled them the essence of rock and roll last year.
0: And they've been called the best live band in America over and over again.
1: And in our opinion, they backed that superlative up over and over again.
0: But I have to mention one more thing, and I know everybody brings this up, but it's so amazing that it bears repeating. Right before he left office, President Obama released his Spotify playlist that he was listening to, and right there, in between Aretha, Al Green, Stevie Wonder, there was Low Cut Connie.
1: And Adam Wiener was invited to the White House to meet the first family. That's crazy.
0: But I guess within the context of everything going on with this band, maybe not too crazy. I read recently Elton John reached out and gave his stamp of approval on Low Cut Connie, too.
1: That's incredible. Well, let's get back to the Levitt Shell in Midtown Memphis and hear more from the band.
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0: Love you.
1: Here we are sitting in an authentic Memphis dressing room where Elvis has done God knows what in this room. And it's about 95 degrees outside. People are very agitated, but they're good agitated. They're ready for rock and roll agitated. They're ready to get their hair messed up agitated. And we're trying to get you, the radio listeners, agitated. Do you know what I'm saying? So we're here at the Levitt Shell in Memphis, the city where I studied with some of the greats, fell in love with Sun Records, fell in love with Sam Phillips, fell in love with Stax, Willie Mitchell. Got to learn from a piano player here who has passed. His name was Mose Vinson, V-I-N-S-O-N. He used to play piano at the Center for Southern Folklore here. And in the 50s, early 50s, he played at Sun Records on a bunch of early blues stuff for Sam Phillips. And I saw his kind of Mississippi Delta boogie whorehouse piano that got in my bones. And that I learned a lot from that. And it's pretty cool to be back here all these years later, headlining a show at the Shell and playing some of that music tonight.
2: Yeah, when you were last here, you played the Buccaneer.
1: There was about 8 people there, but those 8 people will remember it. And that was a really cool, authentically raunchy little bar. And tonight we're playing for a very mixed crowd, but Memphis people are crazy. You know, Memphis people love rock and roll, so we're not gonna hold back at all. Yeah, but we're gonna do a special Memphis thing tonight. We're gonna play a song by Alex Chilton from Big Star. And Alex and Big Star, their music was a real big influence on me. I heard their music when I was around 18, 19 years old, Big Star Third. That music got in my blood. And then we got to go come down here to Ardent and record here and become friends with Jody from Big Star. And so we thought, since we're here in town, we would do a little tribute to Alex Chilton, who I think is a highly underrated, brilliant, brilliant songwriter. Just to put it in context for your listeners, I was the intern at Beale Street Caravan in 2001 when I was about 6 years old, essentially. And I worked for the late, great Sid Selvage, who was just wonderful to me, very kind and very encouraging to me with my music and in my love for collecting records. And it's just very cool to be back here tonight.
2: So how long have you been out on the road?
1: Well, people say to me, how was the tour? And I don't know what they mean anymore, because it's kind of like all one tour. You know, like Bob Dylan's Never Ending Tour. That's sort of what we got going on. We're doing over 120 shows this year, so we're just pretty much traveling constantly, and that's what you got to do. Yeah, to keep growing the band and spreading the word and getting more and more people into the tent. And so this is probably our 80-somethingth show of 2018, and next year is going to be just as busy. We're going to be in Europe at least once next year, Australia. Any of your listeners overseas, we're trying to get to you. Just stick with us.
2: On Dirty Pictures, each volume has a cover. We've talked about Alex and Hey Little Child. Tell them about the other cover.
1: Well, we did a Prince song called Controversy that's probably familiar to some of your listeners. And that was a feat in and of itself to be able to put that out. You know, if you cover Prince, you better bring your A game. And he, you know, he's probably my greatest influence in terms of live performers. I mean, James Brown, Prince, Bruce Springsteen, Mick Jagger, Tina Turner is one of my favorites. These are the people that I look up to. They say study the greats, those are the greats. And so the band was feeling pretty good, and I thought we'd take a swing at Controversy. It seemed like the right timing, and it came out pretty good.
2: Few of the high profile sort of things that have gotten you some extra special attention lately. One, of course, was President Barack Obama. Tell that story about him choosing you for one of his summer playlists.
1: Well, he put our song on his 2015 20 Favorite Summer Songs playlist on Spotify. And of course, it was like Aretha Franklin and the Rolling Stones and Sly and the Family Stone and Low Cut Connie. And everybody was confused, and I was confused, but it was really a wonderful thing for us. And then just over the last couple years since then, other kind of high-profile people have gotten into the band, like Bruce Springsteen, who I met this summer, and our biggest fan is Elton John. I was just with him last week, and he's played us about 5 times on his radio show and has just been so encouraging to the band. And it's very cool when your heroes scoop you, tell you you're doing something right, and to keep going, you know? And I got to go to the show and meet with him, and then he dedicated "Don't Let the Sun Go Down on Me" to us. You can see it on YouTube.

0: goes, a lot like Sam Phillips. Just get people in a room and try and make some magic happen quickly and don't talk about it too much. You know, I'm trying to shorten the distance between my brain and the tape. So not a lot of discussion, not a ton of planning amongst the group. Just try and fly by the seat of my pants and get it, get the idea as pure and as quickly as possible. And that's how I like to do things these days. It can be pretty wild, but when the magic does happen, the lightning strikes, you capture lightning in a bottle, you can really strike out, but when you nail it, it feels really good.
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1: Being a private investigator means two things. You can be sure you'll run into trouble, and you can never be sure you'll get out of it. Well, there's not much you can do about it, I guess, except, like Julie always says,
2: walk softly, Peter Troy.

0: And now Peter Troy investigates the Champagne Doll.
1: As part of an assignment, I once had my secretary, Julie, keep tabs on a certain doll who was supposed to be going around with a particularly sleazy hood I wanted to track down. She reported to me that this girl had left her apartment building in the company of a man. What did he look like, I asked. Oh, I can't remember what he looked like, she said, but you should have seen the dress the girl was wearing. A fetching little number in carnation red with a scooped-out back. I'm sure it's a model, all in Georgian silk. And she had her hair in the Cleopatra style, you know? And the accessories... Well, that was where I tuned out. Now, the point I'm making is that this passion for observing women's dress to the exclusion of all else may just be the reason that there aren't too many lady private eyes around. Now, I've come to the profound conclusion that there is a marked difference between men and women. But I'd be the last to knock it. For it was this particular difference that once saved my life.

0: Well, here we are, Julie. Don't say I didn't deliver you home safe and sound.
1: Oh, thank you, Roger. It was sweet of you.
0: Somebody's got to stand in for Peter while he's working night and day on that forgery business.
1: Yes, poor dear. He never seems to rest these days. He's been on that case for weeks. But it'll be over soon, thank goodness.
0: Oh? He got it all sewn up, has he?
1: Almost. And by the time he gives his evidence in court, he says it'll blow the whole thing wide open, right up to the top man.
0: Good show. Well, he'll have earned a jolly good rest when this is over.
1: And I might get to see him once in a while, too. It would make a nice change.
0: Ooh, has it been as bad as that? My escorting you round, I mean.
1: Oh, I didn't mean it like that, Roger. Oh, you've been a darling, but...
0: Say no more. I know what you mean. And I won't say it hasn't been fun substituting for Peter. He's a wonderful chap.
1: Yes. But don't tell him, will you? Makes him very hard to manage.
0: I'll see you up to your door.
1: Oh, there's no need to, really, Roger. I can easily go up on my own. I'm a big girl now. Or hadn't you noticed?
0: I'd noticed. Hadn't you noticed I'd noticed?
1: This could get complicated. I think we'd better leave.
2: Stay right where you are.
1: What on earth?
2: Get back in the car.
3: Julie, come on, get moving. Unless you want to get hurt.
1: Oh.
0: Now, look here. I don't know who you are.
3: But... Shut up, unless you want me to fix you.
0: If you don't stop annoying this lady...
3: All right, you ask for it.
1: Roger!
3: Shut up. Get in the car like I told you. You're coming for a little ride.
1: I'm not going anywhere with you. What have you done to Roger?
3: Get in the car!
1: Let me go! Help! Help, police! Police, help!
3: Shut up, will you? I said
1: help!
3: Shut up!
1: Help! Help someone!
4: One thing Julie does not lack is a good pair of lungs. And she kicked up such a racket that the hood who was trying to put the arm on her decided that discretion was the better part of kidnapping and beat it in an awful hurry. Her escort that evening suffered only a small bump on the head. He, by the way, was a character by the name of Roger Bacon, and he ran a very successful grill joint, which he called... Yeah, that's right, the Bacon Grill. He was a good Joe, been a friend of mine for several years. Apparently, Roger Bacon was his real name, not just a pinch from the guy who started fooling around with gunpowder a few hundred years ago. Now, the business of Julie having the arm put on her created something of a sensation in the papers. And she had a lot of fun enjoying the spotlight. Although I soon began to find it all just a little bit wearing on the nerves.
5: No, this is not for the press, Miss Summers. This is for a radio broadcast in our People in the Street session.
1: Oh, how interesting. People in the Street. Well, I didn't know the BBC had a session.
5: Oh, it's a new one. It hasn't been on the air yet.
1: Oh. Oh, well, I'd be delighted to tell you it.
4: Oh, Julie, why would you... Oh, didn't know you had anyone here.
1: Oh, this is Miss...
5: Charles. Ella Charles.
1: Miss Charles. This is my employer, Mr. Troy.
4: Oh, how do you do, Miss Charles? I must say it's a pleasure.
1: Miss Charles has come to interview me, Peter. A radio interview.
4: Oh, we're still on that so-called kidnapping last night, are we?
1: There's no so-called about it. That man was going to take me away in Roger's car.
4: Oh, sure, sure. Well, don't let me hold up the wheels of radio. I'll just sit here on the desk and, watch. How do you do this?
5: I have my little tape recorder here, see? And the microphone hangs right here on my chest.
4: Oh.
5: Cute, isn't it?
4: Yeah, it's very cute.
1: Mr. Troy has quite an eye for microphones, Miss Charles. Shall we go on with the interview?
5: Oh, yes, of course. Now, I'd like you to speak carefully and distinctly, please, to make sure we get a good tape, you know?
1: Mm-hmm.
5: Don't run your words together, that sort of thing.
1: You are particular, aren't you? What do you want me to say?
5: Oh, I'll ask the questions and you answer them. And I'll switch on the machine. There. Now, your name, please.
1: It's Julie. Julie Summers.
5: Good. Now, when this man accosted you, I suppose you said something to your escort? Something like, this man's threatening me or something?
1: There was no time for that.
5: Oh, come now, that's a very short speech. Why, it only takes a second or two. Say it.
1: This man's threatening me. I don't see any
5: Well,
1: point.
5: Perhaps we can leave that. We don't want to argue, do we? were you in front of your apartment building?
1: Of course. I don't usually climb up the fire escape and creep into my apartment through a window.
5: You don't? Then would you tell our listeners what you usually do?
1: I come up the front way. Look here, Miss Charles. This is about the silliest interview I've ever had.
5: Oh, really? Now you've ruined the tape. We can't broadcast a statement like that.
1: Well, I'm sorry, but you ask such pointless questions. I mean, why don't you just let me tell the story?
5: Everybody's read the story in the papers, Miss Summers. What we want is something different. Odd angles and so on.
1: Oh. All right, then. Can we start all over? I'll help if I can.
5: If you'll just answer the questions. Now, when you were standing in the street...
4: If you'll excuse me, I'll just go into my office. I don't want to put you ladies off. I have a pile of work on my desk, and this interview looks like being quite a chore.
1: Well, I'm glad that's over.
4: Now, what's that? Oh, your interview. Was it that bad?
1: I'm convinced that woman is not all there.
4: Well, with looks like hers, she doesn't have to be.
1: Oh, of all the idiotic interviews. I can't imagine how she holds a job.
4: Well, maybe she has a boss who is very sympathetic.
1: I'm going to have a boss who is very accident-prone if you don't take that dreamy look off your face.
4: Oh, come now. You must admit Miss Charles looked terrific in that outfit she had on. You know, sort of fawny yellow.
1: Champagne.
4: Hmm?
1: The color of her costume. Champagne, it's called.
4: Well, that's a nice name for a color. I like it.
1: Well, that's another thing. You can't tell me she bought that out of her wages.
4: What? Her outfit?
1: Mm-hmm. It's an exclusive model, one of Leclerc's. I saw a write-up about them in one of the magazines.
4: Hey, wait a minute. You mean this radio interviewer was wearing a dress that came from Leclerc's?
1: Oh, didn't I just say it? It's either that or a very good copy. And they only came out this week. She's hardly had time to copy it.
4: A doll doing radio interviews and wearing a 200-guinea rag from the most exclusive salon in London. Julie, honey, I smell something. And it's not Chanel No. 5.
6: Well, if it wasn't an attempt at kidnapping Pete, I don't know what you'd call it.
4: Oh, who'd want to kidnap Julie? She isn't worth a nickel.
1: I like that.
4: Well, no offense, honey. I mean, you don't have any money. If you were held for ransom, what would they get? A headache, that's all.
1: That's nice. I might have suffered a fate worse than death or something, and you could just sit there and...
4: Now, the guy who first spoke about a fate worse than death obviously had never tried dying.
1: Of course he hadn't. How could he be dead and say it?
4: I don't know. Do you, Roger?
6: Not the faintest idea.
1: Oh, what are we talking about anyway? All I'm trying to say is...
4: That somebody tried to snatch you. Well, all I'm saying is you imagined it. Was some creep trying to put the word on you for a date, that's all.
1: Oh, you are the most infuriating... How do you know what happened? You weren't there.
4: If I had been, the hood wouldn't have gotten away.
6: Well, he hit me before I had...
4: Oh, sure. It's not your fault, Roger. I know that.
7: Excuse me, Mr. Troy, but there's a telephone call for you.
4: For me? Oh, thanks.
7: If you'll take it on the phone over there, sir.
4: Yeah. Hey, excuse me, you two. Probably Inspector Caswell. I won't be long.
1: He makes me so angry sometimes. Practically implying we made up that story about the kidnapping.
6: Well, it was true enough, Julie. I've got a lump on my head to prove it.
1: Of course it was true. Why, I might have been killed.
6: Pete said you wouldn't be worth anything to kidnappers holding you for ransom. He's right.
1: Well, then?
6: That started me thinking. Suppose they were not after you, but after Pete himself. Getting at him through you.
1: You think that...
6: This investigation he's been working on, there must be some pretty tough boys mixed up in that. Now, suppose they kidnapped you and then sent a message to Pete to lay off, or else they'd kill you.
1: I never thought of that.
6: Makes sense there, doesn't it? Look, Julie, even if Pete is pretty casual about what happened last night, I feel you should do something to protect yourself.
1: Well, I must tell Pete.
6: Now, don't waste your time. He'll laugh his head off. Here, look, take this.
1: Hmm?
6: No, don't hold it up. Just put it straight in your purse.
1: Well, what is it? It's a gun.
6: Little Belgian automatic, but with it, you're as good as any man alive. Now, take it.
1: You think I might need it?
6: Well, you never know. Keep it handy anyway. Oh, and don't mention it to Pete. You know what he's like about things like that.
1: Mm.
6: I have a license for the pistol, but you haven't, and he wouldn't approve of your having it, I'm afraid.
1: No, he wouldn't.
6: Just keep it till all this investigation of Pete's is over. You know how to use a gun, don't you?
1: Yes, I've seen one like this before. Is it loaded?
6: It's loaded, Julie. Fully loaded. And don't forget, keep it with you always. And any time you think you're likely to be molested or there's a prowl around your apartment or anything, don't hesitate. Shoot to kill.
4: wasn't quite as casual or unconcerned about the attempted kidnapping of Julie as I let her think. Fact is, I didn't want to alarm her. And I hadn't told her that I had earlier that day asked Inspector Caswell to check up on one or two things for me that might, I hoped, throw a little light on the matter, if you'll pardon the cliché. There was also the question of a certain doll wearing a very expensive champagne-colored costume, wasting her time and ours with wacky interviews. And, of course, there was the forgery racket I'd been investigating for weeks. My own pet poltergeist had whispered to me that somewhere there was a connection between all three subjects. But my poltergeist didn't say what the connection was. He's like that. When I got back to the table in the bacon grill where Roger was playing host, the atmosphere was sort of cool.
1: Oh, you're back.
4: I think so.
1: Your dinner's cold. It'll be ruined. A nice compliment to Roger, I must say.
4: I'm sorry, Roger.
6: Well, what's a dinner or two between friends? I'll order you another.
4: No, let's just have coffee. I'm not hungry anyway.
1: Who was the call from?
4: The phone. Oh, some stoolie who wanted to sell me some information I dug up for myself 3 weeks ago. Some creepy little character I didn't even know. Which is rather odd.
1: How odd?
4: I know all the characters who sell me information. Who was this guy, and why did he call me?
6: Such are the mysteries of the private eye business, Pete. Shall I order coffee? Well, here we are again. Home this time, really safe and sound.
1: Oh, thanks for coming along, Roger. I'll be all right now.
6: Got your key?
1: Right here in my hot little hand.
6: Can't think why Pete didn't see you home tonight. If he had time to eat with us, I'd have thought he'd have time to see you home.
1: Oh, he said he wanted to go over all the evidence on this forgery thing again. If I know him, he'll be up till all hours on it.
6: Burning the midnight oil and all that, eh? Well, thank heavens I'm just a poor restaurateur. Can get some sleep now and then. You've got the gun?
1: Oh, yes, in my purse.
6: Now, don't forget what I told you. There might be some very unpleasant people after your life, and Pete's. If you happen to see or hear anything unusual, shoot first and ask questions afterwards.
1: Roger, you make it sound so ruthless.
6: You could be dealing with ruthless people, Julie. And remember, it may not be only your life that's involved, but also the life of Peter Troy.
4: Half after 12. Oh. Peter Troy.
8: It's Julie. This man's threatening me. Don't come up the front way. Climb the fire escape. Through a window.
4: What? Julie, what? Hello. Hello, Julie. Well, I'll be a monkey's uncle.

0: Look here, Troy. I may be working late on this forgery case, just as you were, but my office is not open at all hours for general business.
1: I'm sorry, Inspector, but this business may not be as general as we'd like to think.
0: You mean this girl you asked us to check up on?
1: I don't mean anything, but it may be important that I know what you found out.
0: Now, at 1 o'clock in the morning?
1: Time and crime wait for no man, Inspector. Now, will you get the report of the man who did the checking, please?
0: It's right here on my desk somewhere. Yeah. Ah, yes, here we are. Costume sold. You were right. That costume was sold by Leclerc's.
1: And?
0: You were also right in suggesting it was a model. The only one they made in, what's this? Champagne.
1: That's right, it's a color.
0: Champagne's a color? Learn something every day.
1: Ain't it the truth? Who bought the costume?
0: It was delivered to a Miss Ella Charles.
1: Well, that figures. Who paid for it?
0: Nobody, Ian.
1: It was charged?
0: Yes, to the account of one Roger Bacon.
1: What?
0: Roger Bacon, that's a real name? Oh, surely not.
1: It's a real name, Inspector. One you're not likely to forget in a hurry. Organize a car and some men. You just might be making a very interesting arrest tonight.

0: Pete. Ye gods, what are you doing here at this hour?
1: Well, it's like this, Roger, old pal. I'm under something big, a big arrest, maybe. And I just happen to remember how interested you've always been in my cases, saying how you'd like to be along sometime.
0: Yes, so I would, but at this hour?
1: Well, you know how it is. For a long time, the police have been trying to make a deal with the crooks so that they'd operate only in the daytime. But crooks are very uncooperative. They insist on operating any old time.
0: Well, I don't know, Pete. It's very late.
1: Now, don't tell me I'll come all this way up to your place for nothing.
0: I appreciate you wanting to let me in on something, Pete. I've always wanted to see a master criminal being arrested and all that.
1: Well, then get dressed.
0: Who is it you're on to?
1: That's the big surprise. Mustn't spoil it for you.
0: Well...
1: Come on, get moving. I'd hate the police to get there first.
0: Oh, the police aren't in on this?
1: Not if I can get there before they do. It'll be just you and me.
0: Just you and me?
1: Yeah.
0: Well, that does make it sound pretty exciting. All right. Just give me a couple of minutes to throw something on and I'll be with you.
1: Okay. Better wear crepe soles on this job.

0: Okay, Roger, this is it.
1: What? But this is... Oh, surely you must know.
0: Yeah, the back of Julie Summers' apartment block.
1: Well, then...
0: That's where we're going to find our man. He's up there with Julie. She's, entertaining him for me. Keeping him nice and quiet and unsuspecting.
1: I didn't know that Julie...
0: Now, come on. We haven't any time to waste. Get out, Roger.
1: Well, it sounds batty to me, but if you say so,
0: Okay. Now, we go up the fire escape.
1: The fire escape?
0: That's right. Take him by surprise. Now, here it is. Now, you get first.
1: Why me? You're going to make the arrest.
0: He may have somebody planted out here. I'm a kind of a rear guard. Now, come on, Roger. You're slowing us down. Now, get moving.
1: Pete, look, I don't...
0: Come on. Now, don't make any noise. That's right. We don't want to scare him. Yep, we're nearly there. You're out of condition, Roger, old pal. Too much good living at the Bacon Grill. Now, here we are.
1: Now, listen, Pete, I'm not sure I like this.
0: Now, the window.
1: Pete, will you listen to me?
0: Okay, Roger, in you go.
1: You go in if you want to. I'm staying right here.
0: A chicken, huh?
1: What do you mean?
0: What could I mean? You come out with me on an assignment? The very first sign of any danger, you...
1: What danger? I didn't say there was any danger.
0: And what's stopping you going through that window?
1: I just don't like the idea of breaking into a girl's bedroom, that's all. It's all very well for you.
0: Well, we're going in and you're going first.
1: Hey, no, let me go. No, Julie, don't shoot. It's me, Roger. Don't shoot, Julie!

0: Well, there he is, Inspector, Mr. Big himself. Now, it makes you feel kind of sick to know a guy as long as I've known Roger Bacon and then find out he's top man in a forgery ring.
1: But I don't understand how you got under him, Troy.
0: I told you about this phone call from Julie.
2: It wasn't me at all. My phone was out of order.
0: Oh, sure, Roger saw to that. He didn't want you phoning me for real or want me checking you back. But it was your voice on my phone, Julie.
2: But how?
0: The interview you gave that woman. One way or another, she tricked you into using all the phrases you used to me on the phone.
2: Well, you mean the tape recording she made of me was played over the phone to you?
0: A carefully edited version of it, yeah. Roger the lodger, he had some clever technician take phrases you used like, this man's threatening me, don't, and come up the front way, and so on. Cut and splice the tape so that only those phrases were left.
3: And it made them sound like a distress call from Miss Summers.
0: That's right. You remember, Julie, she asked you to speak precisely. She didn't want other words to run too close to the ones they would use. Too hard to edit.
3: And what made you suspicious of that phone call?
0: Well, it all sounded a bit stilted. That's the trouble with that kind of tape editing. It doesn't always work. Besides, I was there in the office when that part of the interview took place. The words rang a bell when I heard them again.
4: You're pretty smart, Troy, but one of these days...
0: Save it, Roger, save it.
4: I planned it all so carefully. Even the fake kidnapping of Julie to scare her. That made it possible for me to give her the gun while you were called away for a phone call. Also my idea.
0: Yeah, I admit I couldn't figure what kind of reception you had organized for me at the top of that fire escape. Just as well for you, you ducked. But next time, Roger...
4: Next time I'll get you, for good.
0: Not if you're dumb enough to send a lame brain like that girl of yours to hell. She made that interview so nutty it made me think something crooked was going on. And as for wearing that 200 guinea suit on a job like that, though I must admit she wore it very well. Yeah. Say, where is that girl, Inspector?
1: Why, she's a...
2: Never mind. Just watch where you're heading, Peter Troy. And walk softly.

0: So, Roger Bacon, once my buddy, turned out to be the very secret head of a forgery ring. And was so little a buddy of mine, as it happened, that he was not above planning, a little too elaborately, to have Julie bump me off. For it was supposed to be me who went through that window, with a suitably panic-stricken Julie blazing away with the natty little equalizer Roger had given her. I never did get around to telling Julie the main truth about the case of the champagne doll. Namely, that if it hadn't been for her noticing that Ella Charles was wearing an expensive model costume, Peter Troy might have walked very loudly to his death. But you know how it is. Pay a woman a compliment of that kind, and the next thing, she's getting to believe she's almost as smart as a man. And as I said before, women are different than men. Well, let's keep it that way. It's a very nice arrangement.
1: This was an Altranza production, written and directed by Kresick Jenkinson.
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wild thing. I think you move. But I wanna know for sure. 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

Jack Hilton and his orchestra opened the program today with the vocalist Pat O'Malley. The song was recorded in 1931 and it's called She's a Very Good Friend of a Friend of Mine, written by Charles O'Flynn and Pete Wendling. Tiony Warwick singing a Burt Bacharach and Hal David song.

In each case, the music was written by Burt Bacharach and the lyrics by Hal David. No lyrics in that particular tune, performed by George Benson. Walk On By was written back in 1963. It's recorded by Dionne Warwick. Just about everything I play today was recorded by her at some stage. Gloria Gaynor recorded it in 1975, and there were many others. What the World Needs Now comes from 1965, first recorded by Jackie DeShannon, and Dionne Warwick recorded it in 1998. It was used in the movie Bob and Carol and Ted and Alice, which starred Diane Cannon, Robert Culp, Elliot Gould and Natalie Wood, which came from 1969.

0: A couple of live performances there. Tenor Arena with I Just Don't Know What to Do with Myself, which was written back in 1962, was used in My Best Friend's Wedding, the movie, 1997, recorded by Dusty Springfield, probably the best known version, and also Dionne Warwick. One Less Bell to Answer. The singer was Sheryl Crow, and that song was written back in 1967. It was originally written for Keeley Smith, but she never recorded it. And probably, again, the best-known version for that song is The Fifth Dimension.
1: Look, of love is in your eyes. Look, your smile can't disguise

The unmistakable voice of Aretha Franklin with the song I Say a Little Prayer, which she recorded in 1968, was written in 1967, again by Burt Bacharach and Hal David. The Look of Love from 1965. The singer was Tony Joe White. It was used in the film Casino Royale, was recorded by people like Dusty Springfield, Sergio Mendes and Brazil 66, Gladys Knight and the Pips, and there was the list goes on and on and on. It was nominated for the Academy Award of 1967 for the Best Original Song, but lost out to the song Talk to the Animals, which came from the movie Dr. Dolittle and was written by Leslie Bricusse.

A Lover's Concerto, written by Sandy Linster and Denny Randall, performed by the Bob Crew Generation, the big band led by Bob Crew. Now, Bob Crew was more associated with the Four Seasons. He produced and co-wrote a number of their songs, the Four Seasons pop group, of course. And Lita Rosa singing Hey There, which was written by Richard Adler and Jerry Ross.

Raindrops Keep Falling on My Head, another Hal David and Burt Bacharach song. And I played that today because of the passing of B.J. Thomas. We have to acknowledge B.J. Thomas, born on the 7th of August 1942, and he passed away on the 29th of May. He was an American singer, particularly in the pop and country area during the 1960s and 70s. His most popular recordings were Hooked on a Feeling from 1968, Raindrops Keep Falling on My Head from 1969, Hey, Won't You Play Another Somebody Did Somebody Wrong song from 1975. So we acknowledge that we enjoyed his music, particularly during the 1960s and 70s.

America, Lonely People, written by Dan and Catherine Peake. And Janet Seidel with Spanish Harlem, written by Jerry Lieber and Phil Spector. Nancy Lamott and Michael Feinstein.

How About You, written by Ralph Freed and Burton Lane, played by the John Bunch Trio.

One of my favourite songwriters, John D. Loudermilk, with his own composition, It's My Time, and Maria Muldaur with Midnight at the Oasis. Now, I'm not a betting man, but I would say it's a fairly surefire bet that that's the only song that has the line in it, Cactus is Our Friend. I can't think of any other song which would have that line in it. Written by David Nicktern and Philip Steer. Eric Jupp and his music with the theme from Zorba the Greek.

Marty Robbins down in El Paso a little while back. And now Miss Patty Page, or one of them, is a wearing black. And Kathy's clown has Don and Phil where they feel like a they could die. If we keep on losing our singers like that, I'll be the only one you can buy.

And it's my pleasure to play your songs. My name, Roger Broadbent. Hope you can stay with me for the next 60 minutes. Nice to be back in your own backyard.

Yeah, it's good to be back in your own backyard, and thank you for inviting us in. Margaret Whiting with a song that goes back to the 1920s here on Radio Eastern. But right now, I wonder whether you can place this next male voice. I say male voice because it's a duo, a male and a female. Now, the male, I'll give you a clue. He was a comedian, but a very sad comedian.

0: You know, Ruby, you're a lucky little devil, you are.
1: On the contrary, Norman, I think you're the lucky one.
0: Maybe you're right.
1: No, I'm the lucky one.
0: There we go again.
2: And that's how the trouble starts. Boy meets girl.
0: Now, wait a minute, Ruby, it's my turn.
1: No, it's my turn.
0: But it's marked in the music for me.
1: No, it's marked in the music for me.
0: Sorry.
1: Other couples don't argue like we do.
0: Don't they?
1: No.

Well, Ruby Murray probably needs no introduction. She had a very distinctive voice. And the male singer, well, that was Norman Wisdom, as I mentioned. He was a comedian, but he always got the roles as a hard done by. He was never very successful, but a very funny man in that song, Boy Meets Girl. We're going to go back to 1974. Now, it's not very often that we can invite the Bard into the studio, but indeed I've done that today. Who? William Shakespeare, of course.

William Shakespeare, a.k.a. Johnny Cave, also known as John Cabe and Billy Shake. Comes from the 1970s. Well, that was a 1974 hit from William. He also had a hit the following year, My Little Angel, which went to number one. So he was reasonably successful, our William. Radio Eastern 98.1, I'd like to invite you now to come with me. We're going on a walk in the Black Forest.

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And if you're going on a trip, you can always take us with you via the internet. 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

You were meant for me and I was meant for you. What a pair. The Four Lads, and we also heard from the Morty Gold Orchestra taking us on a walk in the Black Forest. And if you're listening to us via the internet, live and everywhere, yes, we are ubiquitous. Very difficult being ubiquitous, but we do our best. I hope if you're listening to us, you're enjoying the music, as I hope you are at home, listening on FM 98.1. 1959 is the year from which this song comes. It was the biggest hit for a singer called Sarah Vaughan. Oh, yes, I remember Sarah.

Sarah Vaughan and the Broken-Hearted Melody, a big hit for Sarah, her biggest, in fact, from 1959. Well, here's an Australian group you hear from time to time here on Radio Eastern. Very happy to play you them. It's a group called Jetty Road. Comprises Lee and Paula Bowman and Julian Sammet. They actually got together while attending the Box Hill Institute of Music during the mid-1990s. And I can tell you I'm very happy they did when they make music like this.

Julio Iglesias, what a lovely voice, and a great song. Yesterday, when I was young, a long, long time ago, I would have to say, and a little bit of Australian country, Jetty Road, and their track Wild and Free, comes from a brand new album that they have or are about to release called Because We Can. Well, indeed, that's a good enough reason, isn't it? Radio Eastern is your station. This is the best. Don't worry about the rest. Come in, Ken Burness. We'd like to hear about another Australian entertainment legend.

0: Our legendary Australian entertainer today is Nonnie Hazlehurst. Nonnie Hazlehurst was born Leonie Elva Hazlehurst on the 17th of August 1953 in Melbourne. After attending St. Leonard's College in East Brighton, Nonnie completed a Bachelor of Arts course at Adelaide's Flinders University in 1973. Nonnie studied ballet, singing, piano, speech, and drama. Her first television work was as guest lead roles in serials produced by Crawford Productions. She had regular roles in The Box in 1975, before joining the original cast of The Sullivans in 1976, playing the part of Lil Duggan. Nonnie Hazlehurst has worked extensively with children, and from 1978 through to 2002, she was a regular presenter with the ABC Play School program. She has also been a national ambassador and patron for many children's charities. During the 1980s, Nonnie played leading roles in several miniseries on television, which included Nancy Wake, The Shira Lee, Ride on Stranger, and Waterfront. Since the 1980s, she has had starring roles in some Australian films and many roles in stage productions. Nonnie has been nominated for several awards and won four of them. She has also won a Logie in 1985 for the Best Supporting Actress in a Single Series. In recent years, she has appeared in several television dramas, the most recent being as the wealthy matriarch in the successful series A Place to Call Home. For 10 years, she has hosted the Better Homes and Gardens lifestyle television show on Channel 7. In 1996, Nonnie was made a member of the Order of Australia, and in 1994, a portrait of her was a finalist in the prestigious Archibald Prize. In her personal life, Nonnie has two children to her former husband, actor John Jarrett.
1: Yes, quite a talented person is our Nonnie. I always used to think it was Noni, but thank you, Ken, for putting me right. Nonnie Hazlehurst, our Australian entertainment legend from Ken Burness.

Well, it's back to the Australian music scene now and the group Busby Maru. There are two gentlemen involved in Busby Maru. They've just released a new track. It's called The Reef Song, or Naba Nor Em, which I believe is... let me have a look here. I have some information telling me what that means, and I've just lost it. It means, let's go to the reef in the Torres Strait Meriam Mare language. So let's have a listen to what this is all about. Naba Nor Em.

0: The Hugo Winterhalter Orchestra and Mr. Livingston from a 1957 album called Happy Hunting. And I guess the Mr. Livingston is referring to Stanley and Livingston. Remember those explorer folk? Well, I guess that's the theme of the album. Radio Eastern 98.1.
1: Hi there, it's Catherine Dodd with Great Health Guide. We're looking at developing your creative side with insights from medical practitioner Dr. Jenny Brockes. Do you ever wish you could tap into your creative side and unleash your more beautiful mind? Were you ever told as a child that you just weren't cut out to be creative or artistic? Part of the problem is that we've been brought up into the brain myth that we are either right-brained or left-brained, and that determines whether you have even 1 ounce of creativity available to you or not. But here's the thing, that is a myth. There is no right-brain, no left-brain competition, because when it comes to creativity, it all involves the whole brain. So what's stopping us from discovering our creative side? Apart from some limiting self-beliefs, fatigue, multitasking, mentally overwhelmed and insufficient downtime, these all contribute to our failure to take the time needed to incubate and percolate all those brilliant new ideas. So let's help you have better health. For more details, go to greathealthguide.com.au. I'm Catherine Dodd.

I really do like that song, you know. It was a big, big hit for the Lighthouse Family, an American group some years ago. And that was a cover version from Jessica Marboy. And it was called simply High.

That's the story of, that's the glory of love. First recorded, by the way, by Benny Goodman back in 1936, and that was the John Fox Orchestra.

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Colleen Hewitt from 1979, a song first recorded by Waylon Jennings, I think in that same year, Dreaming My Dreams With You. And to start off that bracket, we heard from Eddie Fisher and Perry Como, Watermelon Weather, that was first issued in 1952. And here's a track that'll take you back to the Everly Brothers.

The Alan Davies Singers and Bye Bye Love. Remember that one? That was a huge hit for the Everly Brothers. 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

chills run up and down your spine. At the beat of drums, a trumpet, and a good piano man. Put them all together, that's the way our jazz began. From Chicago down to New Orleans.

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1: It's interesting to me that the final chapter of Proverbs is chapter 31, that all the instruction given sort of climaxes at this point. And what you have in chapter 31 is the final lesson from a parent to a child. Here is a Jewish mother who taught her son how to pick a woman.
2: Welcome to Grace to You with the Bible teaching of John MacArthur. I'm your host, Phil Johnson. Maybe you've wondered, am I ever going to be the wife God wants me to be? Or if the right man comes along, would he see me as the right sort of potential spouse? Perhaps you're a single man who wants to be married. What kind of woman should you pursue? Or maybe you're already married and you want to know how you should be encouraging your wife for her blessing and for the blessing of your family. No matter which category you're in, the good news is the Lord has provided the blueprint for excellence, Proverbs chapter 31. John MacArthur looks there today on Grace to You. It's an appropriate topic with Mother's Day this weekend in Canada and the United States. The title of John's study, God's Design for a Successful Woman. Here now is John with today's lesson.
1: I would draw your attention, if I might, to Proverbs chapter 31. Proverbs chapter 31, to look together at the Word of God and its instruction on the subject of an excellent wife. You know, it's amazing how our society has changed in its perception of a woman and her role. And I don't mean that it has changed over the several thousand years since Proverbs 31 was written, but it seems to me that it has changed in the last 20 or 30 years. It seems to me that at least in my own lifetime, there was a portion of my life in which our society could at least understand and affirm the pattern of an excellent wife given in Proverbs 31. But in the last 30 years or so, our society has moved so far from these principles that it may seem almost ludicrous to imagine a woman of the 80s fitting into the mold of the standards given here in Proverbs 31. What kind of a woman does our society honor? Who is the honored woman of the 80s? Who is the prototype woman of the 80s? What is the modern superwoman like? If our society and our culture could design a woman, what would that woman be like? Well, let me see if I can't pull it together for you. She would work at a job, build her own career, demand and get equal pay with men. She would refuse to submit to her husband, demanding equality with him in everything. She would have an affair, or two, or three, a divorce, or two, or three, an abortion, or two. She would definitely exercise her independence. She would make sure that she was eminently fulfilled herself. She would rely on her own resources. She would not want her husband or children to threaten her personal goals. She would have her own bank account. She would hire a maid or a cleaning service. She would eat out at least 50% of the time with her family or without. She would make cold cereal and coffee the standard breakfast fare for the family and quick frozen meals usual dinner fare. And she would certainly expect her husband to do half the housework. She would be tanned, coiffured, aerobicized, bulging with muscle. She would be shopping to keep up with the fashion trends and make sure she could compete in the attention-getting contest. She would put her children in a daycare center, making sure that each one also had a TV in his or her room so that when they were home, they wouldn't interrupt her routine. She would be opinionated. She would demand to be heard from and eager to fulfill all of her personal ambition. The world would applaud her, and she wouldn't be able to stay married or happy, and her kids would probably be into drugs. But she would be the woman of the 80s. And she is a million miles from the woman of God described in Proverbs 31. Do you understand that the book of Proverbs is a collection of wisdom that fathers and mothers were to give to their children? Do you understand that it was common in a Jewish family for a father to teach his sons the truths of this book? And not only a father, but a mother, for on several occasions it says not to forsake the instruction of your mother. This was basically the composite practical manual for living life that Jewish parents taught their children. Now, one of the very most important things that children needed to learn was directed at the young boys, and that was how to select the right woman. Proverbs warns against the noisy woman, the quarrelsome woman, the rebellious woman, the foolish woman. And the sons of Israel were to be warned to stay away from and avoid all such women. In chapter 12 of Proverbs in verse 4, it says, "An excellent wife is the crown of her husband, but she who shames him is as rottenness in his bones." Find an excellent wife. Stay away from anything less. And so the warnings have been given. In chapter 19 and verse 14, there comes a hopeful truth. It says, "A prudent wife is from the Lord, a wise wife, a virtuous wife, a godly wife is a gift from God." So all the way through this marvelous book of wisdom, there is instruction about what kind of woman to avoid and to pursue the excellent woman, the excellent wife who is a gift from God. It's interesting to me that the final chapter of Proverbs is chapter 31, that all the instruction given sort of climaxes at this point. And what you have in chapter 31 is the final lesson from a parent to a child. In this case, from a mother to her son. Verse 1 tells us that these are the words of King Lemuel. He wrote them down, but they are the oracle which his mother taught him. Here we have an unknown mother. We don't know anything about King Lemuel. This is the only time his name is ever mentioned. We don't know anything about his mother, but here is a Jewish mother who taught her son how to pick a woman and a lot of other very important things as well. And this is her wisdom given to him. In verse 2, "What, O my son? And what, O son of my womb? And what, O son of my vows?" In other words, what do I say to you? How do I instruct you? What do I tell you? The first thing I tell you is, don't get involved in sexual immorality. Do not give your strength to women. That's what that means. Don't get involved in living in sexual misconduct. Then on down to verse 7 and following, even down to verse 9, she says, "Stay away from drunkenness, strong drink. Take care of hurting people. Defend those who can't defend themselves. Stand by the oppressed. Support the needy and deal justly with all people." And gives him a wide range of practical truth. But then she comes to the real issue on her heart, which he passes on to us. "Most of all, my son, find a good wife." Find a good wife. With her, you will spend your life. She will determine your earthly accomplishments and set the parameters of your living and your influence. Find a good wife. And from verse 10 to 31, such a wife is described. The woman described here is of priceless value. She has physical strength, mental strength, moral strength, and spiritual strength. Above all, she loves God deeply and reverently. She is characterized in this section 6 ways, and I'll point them out to you as we just look together at the scripture. 6 ways. Her character as a wife, her devotion as a homemaker, her generosity as a neighbor, her influence as a teacher, her effectiveness as a mother, and her excellence as a person. The sum of all of that makes the excellent wife. And I might add that this is no woman in particular, but this is the woman that every woman should seek to emulate. She is rare. Look at verse 10. An excellent wife. By the way, the word excellent in the Hebrew means force, a woman of force, a woman of substance, a woman of strength would be another way to characterize her. It's excellent in the sense of her strength spiritually, morally, mentally, physically. She is a woman of substance. She is a woman who has made a dent in society. She is one who makes a difference. There's a force about her life. This kind of wife, he says, who can find? Very rare. Hard to find. This kind of woman. Typically, men seek a wife for all the wrong reasons. All of them. Looks, accomplishment, style, success, money, education, all the wrong reasons. They should seek a woman for virtue, strength of character, spiritual excellence, internal godliness. Those are the right reasons. This kind of woman is a woman of force. She makes a difference. She leaves a mark. And verse 10 says her worth is far above jewels. Some would translate that word rubies. Some would translate it pearls. The Septuagint translates it precious stones. In other words, she is more valuable than all earthly things which are valuable. She is a rare fortune, a rare find, a woman of force. What are her qualities, this rare woman? First of all, let's look at her character as a wife. Verse 11. And without saying anything specifically about her, it talks about her husband to start with. The heart of her husband trusts in her. Now, obviously, the first thing we note about her character as a wife is that she can be trusted. She is trustworthy. This is the kind of woman who allows her husband to do his work away from home, who allows her husband to go away for perhaps an extended time, and to do all of that in absolute confidence in her integrity and her discretion and her wisdom and her care for all of his interests. The implication here is that there's a substantial home to be cared for and substantial resources of which she is a steward. But he trusts her. He trusts her. The heart of her husband trusts in her. She is proven to be trustworthy. She is virtuous to the point where he has no jealousy. He has no fear. He has no suspicion. He has no anxiety. He knows that his care is her concern. His comfort is her passion. His burdens are hers to relieve. His being at ease is her high priority. And his house has become the home of his heart because he trusts in the one who leads that household, his wife. Integrity, discretion, wisdom, faithfulness, trustworthiness. That's what fills the husband of this woman. So that he will have no lack of gain. No lack of gain. In other words, she's not going to cause him to lose what he's working so hard to gain. She is a very careful steward of everything that he has. Let me tell you, this sees the woman in the role of the oikodespotes, to use Paul's word used in 1 Timothy 5. She's the ruler of the house. She manages the assets. She coordinates the activities. She is the steward of all of that which he has provided. And he has no lack of gain because of her stewardship, her management, her wisdom, her care. And that frees him to be everything that he can be in the pursuit of bread for that family. And also freedom from anxiety because he knows whatever he brings in, she cares for as treasure. Definitely, she is in charge of domestic matters, using and accounting for the resources of the home. So he is free to give himself to the work. She helps him to profit. She devotes herself to the care of his earnings. She is careful. She is wise. She is scrupulous. And he can leave home and never give it a thought. He can give his whole heart to that which compels him in his profession, his business, his work, and know that all is cared for. Her character as a wife, she is totally trustworthy. She is a steward of everything that he provides for her. She is definitely on the receiving end of his provision, and she cares for it as a precious treasure. Personally, verse 12, she does him good and not evil. She does him good and not evil. She always, always does what's best for him. She pursues his best interests. She strengthens him. She builds him up. She encourages him. She sees it as her role to do good to this man. He is providing for her and for all those in her care in that home, children and household servants and workers, if indeed this would include a farm. And he, in providing all of that, is worthy of her best. She does him good. She never takes things from him, not his money, his possessions, his resources, or his reputation. She never speaks evil of him so that those in the home would learn to distrust him because of her testimony of his absence of character. She does him good, not evil. She does everything to build him up. And then it adds, most interestingly, this note, all the days of her life. Isn't that interesting? All the days of her life. In other words, her love for him is based upon such high spiritual principles that it doesn't fluctuate with the circumstances of life. To live for him is her constant happiness, and she knows she'll reap the benefit. Never unkind, always submissive, in the most gracious way. And this is the essence of what Paul said when writing to Titus 2:4, when he said, "Wives, love your husbands. Do them good all your life. Manage properly that which is in your care so that they have no need of gain." The benefit to the husband is expressed in verse 23. Her husband is known in the gates when he sits among the elders of the land. You know what that means? He's risen to the very top of the esteem of the people in the profession he has chosen in life because he is free to do so because of the dutiful wife. She creates a world for him in which he can be everything that God would want him to be. She's so faithful to the duties of her love that he is free to be all that he can be as a man. He is known in the gates. He is a well-known man. The implication there is that he is esteemed. He is honored. He is respected. And that is because she has provided freedom from the things which tie him down and bind him so that he can be everything that he would desire to be. That's her character as a wife. Trustworthy, doing him good all the days of her life, seeing to it that her life is spent to see that he can be everything God would want him to be. That's an excellent woman. The underlying virtue there is selflessness. That's the underlying virtue. She is consumed with him and offers herself in loving service to fulfill that desire. Secondly, not only her character as a wife makes her excellent, but her devotion as a homemaker. Now, being a homemaker is not a popular thing today. Phyllis Schlafly said the most cruel and damaging sexual harassment taking place today is the harassment by feminists and their federal government allies against the role of motherhood and the role of the dependent wife, end quote. But in God's economy, being a homemaker is an exalted role. The sphere of the woman's duty is the home. She is the ruler of the house, the oikodespotist. And as we start into looking at this in verse 13, we will see the beauty of her role there unfold. Notice verse 13. First of all, she looks for wool and flax and works with her hands in delight. She expresses her ability with her crafts, in this case, making clothing, blankets, perhaps even curtains to cover the open spaces in the home that let the air and the light in. She goes after wool. She looks for flax, the idea being she searches for the quality product. She brings home the wool used for clothing that would be in the cold times, flax used for linen, which would be worn in warmer times and would be used for the specially beautiful clothing that they would wear at any season. She finds the best she can, brings it back with the purpose of using her hands to turn it into clothing. You see, her submission and her godliness, her virtue, her relation to her husband do not make her into a religious recluse, pretending to be spiritual when really being irresponsible. She is not defining laziness as spirituality. She is not shirking the duties of the home. In fact, there's no place in this woman's life for self-indulgence. There's no place for laziness. There's no place for inactivity. She is full of energy. She is full of activity. She searches out the raw materials in order that she might work with her hands. It says she might work with her hands in delight. And that's the key. You see, she loves the family and she loves her husband, and it's the love of her heart that puts delight in her work. If she felt like the reason for her to live was to fulfill herself, everything she had to do for someone else, she'd hate. But because she knows her reason to be is to give herself for the joy of those she loves, the delight of her heart becomes the delight of her hands. The Syriac version translates that her hands are active after the pleasure of her heart. No complaint. There's joy in the most menial task because the motive is love, and the love motive inside pushes delight into the hands. Self-denial is clearly behind the scenes. She's not concerned about her own pleasure. She's concerned about the joy and delight of her family, which gives her joy and delight because she is consumed with love for them. Sacrificial. She makes their clothes and all they need, and does so with joy. Verse 14 says, she is like merchant ships. She brings her food from afar. She goes great distances to get food. And she didn't hop on the freeway, she walked. She walked. And she would walk in order to get the best food at the best price, in order to introduce variety into the family, something beyond the local fare, which could be purchased in her own vicinity. She was obviously engaged in good planning and good management. She was a faithful steward of her husband's gain, and she would go as far as she needed to go to get what she needed for her family, not just to provide food, but to provide the variety and the quality of food that would truly express the love and delight of her heart. She wasn't just slapping whatever she had down and throwing it in front of them. She was involved in the process of going as far as she had to go to get what she thought they would enjoy. Verse 15 says, she rises also while it is still night and gives food to her household and portions to her maidens. Typically in the East, a lamp is always burning in the house, a little terracotta lamp with oil in it and a little wick floating in the oil. And of course, the wick would only burn as long as the oil was there, because most often they went to sleep when the sun went down. The oil would not last all night, and it was always the wife's responsibility to get up sometime after midnight and put more oil in the lamp that the family might sleep. Typically, the woman would rise sometime after midnight, put oil in the lamp, keep it lit, and then begin to do the work that was required to feed the family that day. She had to grind the corn. She had to prepare all the day's meals. There were no fast food places. There was nowhere to go. You fed your family by the work of your hand and the sweat of your brow. It was hot in that part of the world for much of the year, still is, and the cool of the night was a wonderful time, the quiet of the night, but it was still a major sacrifice. So she would grind the corn and do whatever she needed to do in order that when the family awoke a few hours later, there would be food for them all. That was her dedication, her commitment. Her household could enjoy the comfort while she made the sacrifice for their greater enjoyment. You see, she was much more concerned with the blessing and joy of the people she loved than with her own indulgence. And then it says, and I love this thought, and portions to her maidens. The word portions is quite interesting. It probably means portions of work, not portions of food. Portions is tasks in the Septuagint. The word uses erga in Greek. It is translated labor in Exodus 5:14. So what she did was get up in the middle of the night and start her own work, and the maidens who were servants in the household also got up, and she apportioned to them their tasks so that everybody was busy getting ready for the family in the household. Wonderful. Consumed with the needs of others, doing it with delight, she is every bit the manager of the household.
2: Who can find a virtuous wife? Proverbs 31 asks. Well, she is described in that same chapter. John MacArthur took you to Proverbs 31 today here on Grace to You, helping you discover God's design for a successful woman. That's the title of our current study. Now, Proverbs 31, it's a pretty straightforward portion of Scripture, but it still takes work to understand everything it says about the excellent wife. And of course, that's true of the entire Bible. It takes effort to get the meaning right, and some passages take more effort than others. Well, to help you get all you can from your time in the Word of God, a great tool is the MacArthur Study Bible, with its standout feature, 25,000 study notes written by John. The MacArthur Study Bible helps you understand even the most difficult portions of Scripture. 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
4: In a day of information overload, how do we discern what things God wants us to learn? Well, we're often told that to completely understand a subject, we have to study both sides. For example, before we can witness to those of other faiths, we have to study their scriptures and learn all we can about the details of their religion. God, however, never told us to fill our minds with the details of false ideology. Paul told the Romans, "I would have you wise unto that which is good and simple concerning evil." God places limits on knowledge. He doesn't want us to spend time learning evil. The name of the forbidden tree in the Garden of Eden was the tree of the knowledge of good and evil. Instead, we should follow the example of Paul with the idol worshippers at Mars Hill. He exposed the essence of their mistake in two sentences, then spent time explaining the gospel to them. Learning good, not evil, redeems the time.
3: Redeeming the Time from LifeChangingSeminars.com.

0: God is never mentioned in the book that bears Esther's name, but woven into this fascinating biblical story are the obvious signs of God's sovereign control. It's a reminder that although we often find God's ways mysterious and even baffling, His wisdom transcends our comprehension. Hi, I'm Clayton Bjelland, and today on Insight for Living, Chuck Swindoll provides a fast-paced summary tracing the remarkable story of God's chosen people and the extraordinary life of a young orphan named Esther. In the event that you missed any portion of yesterday's program, we will begin with helpful highlights, and Chuck titled his message, God's Invisible Providence.
1: Mordecai was among the Jews who remained in Persia during the reign of Ahasuerus. He is a godly man, but his most significant role has not been mentioned. It appears in verse 7. Look, he was bringing up Hadassah. You don't know much about her until you read on. That is Esther. Her Persian name means star, like star in the night. She's the star of the story. She's the heroine. She actually becomes the queen. He was bringing up Esther, his uncle's daughter, for she had neither father nor mother. We're not told why. We're not told when she lost them. This young lady was beautiful of form and face, and I might add, strong of character. And when her father and mother died, Mordecai took her as his own daughter. Who would have ever thought God would have his hand on some forgotten orphan, a little girl who had lost her mother and dad? Who would ever expect that a Mordecai, a Jew, a no-name, in the great land of Persia where Ahasuerus and Haman ruled in evil, who would ever expect that Mordecai, as his hands and arms would touch this lovely young woman and rear her to be a woman of God, who would ever expect that she would be the link to the survival of the Jews? She's, of course, the fifth and main character of the book. Look at chapter 2 and the end of the chapter. In those days, verse 21, chapter 2, while Mordecai was sitting at the king's gate, Bigthan and Teresh, they sound like bad guys, don't they? They are. They're wearing dark hats. Bigthan and Teresh, two of the king's officials from those who guarded the door, became angry and sought to lay hands on King Ahasuerus. It's another way of saying there was a conspiracy to assassinate him. But the plot became known to, there's our guy, Mordecai. And Mordecai told, of course, his adoptive daughter, Esther. And Esther informed the king in Mordecai's name. Now, when the plot was investigated and found to be so, they were both hanged on gallows. Who? Well, Bigthan and Teresh. And it was written in the book of the Chronicles in the king's presence. Who cares? I mean, honest to Pete, who cares about Bigthan and Teresh? Nobody. Only a secretary writing down in the Chronicles, Bigthan and Teresh got hanged today. Thanks to Mordecai, period. You put that on the back burner, okay? Because what you would call an insignificant day as a secretary, not for Bigthan and Teresh, but for a secretary. What you would say is insignificant, who really cares, becomes vital in the plan of God. I love this about God. Why? Because He is unfathomable and unsearchable. Albeit invisible, He is nevertheless invincible. Then, as well as now, Haman hates Mordecai because Mordecai will not bow to him. So Haman talks the king into a game plan. If you follow my rules, I will pour money into your treasury. All I ask is that you give me the right to rid the land of all these Jews. And so the king Ahasuerus, believing in Haman and ignoring such simple things as antisemitism from a Gentile ruler, Ahasuerus passes it off with the passing of his hand. Go ahead, do whatever you need to do. Sure as the world, Mordecai gets the word and becomes worried. Pacing back and forth, he decides Esther has to know the plan. See, nobody knows Esther's a Jew, a Jewess. He told her not to tell anybody, and she didn't. Even though she becomes queen, no one knows she's Jewish. So Mordecai comes near the court of the king and says, I need to get a message to Esther. End of chapter 4. Turn there. Now, remember what I told you to keep in your mind. Just let it linger there. Minutes from the Chronicles. Look at chapter 4, verse 13. Mordecai told them to tell Esther, do not imagine that you in the king's palace can escape any more than all the Jews. For if you remain silent at this time, relief and deliverance will arise from the Jews from another place. You think he didn't believe in the preservation of the Jews? It may not be you, Esther, will be killed, but someone else will deliver, and you and your father's house will perish. And I love this. And who knows whether you have not attained royalty for such a time as this? He said to her in verse 16, go, look at the action. Assemble all the Jews who were found in Susa and fast for me. This is what Esther told Mordecai. Fast for me. Don't eat or drink for 3 days, day or night, and my maidens will fast in the same way. And thus I will go into the king, which is not according to the law. And if I perish, I perish. Now, in the meantime, nobody knows about this. It's whispered among the Jews. Esther plans a meeting with the king. Haman thinks she wants to honor him because she asks him to come along. Esther gets the two of them together and says, I've got a plan. I want to have a banquet, and I want to announce my plan when we get together. She says in verse 8 of chapter 5, if I found favor in the sight of the king, and if it pleased the king to grant my petition to do whatever I request, may the king and Haman come to the banquet, which I shall prepare for them. Tomorrow I will do as the king says. Haman was thrilled. He thought, I have been invited with King Ahasuerus. Xerxes and I are going to have a time with the queen. I mean, she really thinks I'm something. On the way back home, he runs into Mordecai, and he's in

2x4s, and they started building 7.5 stories of gallows. Next verse. Look, it's great, unfathomable, unsearchable, immortal. Look, the king can't sleep during the night. While Haman and all of his guys are building gallows, Ahasuerus has insomnia. And nothing will make you go to sleep quicker than notes and minutes from the meeting. And so he says to somebody, bring the chronicles, bring the records. Listen, that night, is that like God? That night, while Haman's building gallows to hang Mordecai, Ahasuerus is listening to the chronicles. It was found written that Mordecai had reported concerning Bigthana and Teresh, two of the king's eunuchs who were doorkeepers, that they had sought to lay hands on the king Ahasuerus. He'd forgotten all about that. The king said, what honor or dignity has been bestowed on Mordecai for this? Is that great? You don't look like you get it. Mordecai is about to be honored, and Haman is about to kill him. And so the king in the middle of the night says, we got to find a way to honor Mordecai. What honor's been done? They said nothing was done. Somebody flipped him a dime and said, good job, or something like that, but it wasn't a big deal. The king said, who's in the court? Now, it's early morning, dawn's coming. Haman's tired, been up all night building gallows. He shows up. He shows up ready for the big deal with Queen Esther and King Ahasuerus. He said, who's in the court? Haman had just entered. Isn't that like God? He had entered in order to speak to the king about hanging Mordecai on the gallows he had prepared. The king's servant said, Haman's out there hanging around the court. He's available. The king said, let him come in. Haman came in and said, what is to be done for the man whom the king desires to honor? Isn't that great? What do you think we ought to do for the man we really want to honor? Haman said to himself, whom would the king desire to honor more than me? He thinks he's going to get honored. So he lists all these great things. I love stories like this. Bring a royal robe, verse 8, which the king has worn, and a horse on which the king has ridden, and on whose head a royal crown has been placed. That's not a drink, that's a crown. And let the robe and the horse be handed over to one of the king's most noble princes, and let them array the man whom the king desires to honor, and lead him on horseback through the city square, and proclaim before him, thus it shall be done to the man whom the king honors. King said, good idea. Look, take quickly the robes and the horse, and do it for Mordecai the Jew. Oh, no. No, no. You see, when God calls the shots, nobody can stop it. The most powerful man in the land gets his hands tied and his mouth silenced. God and God alone can do such things. Haman throws a little fit before his wife. Verse 13. He's all depressed. I love his wife's counsel. Haman, verse 13, recounted to Zeresh, his wife, all of his friends, everything that happened. Zeresh's wife said to him, if Mordecai, before whom you have begun to fall, is of Jewish origin, you will not overcome him, but will surely fall before him. Very supportive, huh? Being quoted from the original Aramaic, don't get your hopes up, baby, your days are numbered. That's exactly what happened. Exactly. And he winds up, verse 10, chapter 7. Look at this. I love it. They hanged Haman on the very gallows which he prepared for Mordecai, and the king's anger subsided. Of course. Why? Because of God. And God alone. The immortal, invisible, God only wise and light and accessible, hid from our eyes. Most blessed
most glorious.

the Ancient of Days, Almighty, Victorious. Thy great name we praise. Wonderful story. When I come to a book that never mentions God, I see God all the more profoundly and eloquently written through it. It's an invisible ink, just like life. I've never seen the skywriting that says, I'm here, Chuck, you can count on me. I've never heard an audible voice in the middle of the night speaking to me, assuring me. But by faith, I see him on a regular basis, written in the events of life. In the crushing blows that drive me to my knees. In the marvelous experiences I hear from others as well as experience myself. And I realize it is the unsearchable mind, the unfathomable will. It is the sovereign control. It is the invisible providence of God at work. Because he, though invisible, is invincible. Now, my talk has little to do with history. It has everything to do with life. I care nothing about your learning Persian history. I don't care if you forget the name Ahasuerus by nightfall. Who gives a rip? What I care about is that you realize that the gallows you think are prepared for you are not at all. What are the gallows? Some horrible pain, some threat of surgery, some emotional stress that is leading further and further to what appears to be your emotional demise. Some fractured relationship that you cannot bring closure on. Some uncertainty concerning your career. Some financial duress. How about, worst of all, spiritual vacuum that will mean your death if you can't get a handle on it. I have great news. Be still and discover that God is God. Stop reaching back into your treasury of security and pulling the strings yourself. Stop manipulating people. Stop ignoring and rationalizing your way around life. First piece of advice, be quiet. The immortal, invisible, all-wise God hid from your eyes is at work. Be still. Listen. Second, be convinced. Say to the Lord God, I am convinced you are at work. In the gallows of my life, and I can see them in the dawn of the morning sunrise. I know you're at work. I cannot change the events. Rescue me. I come through Christ. I come to you. I am quiet. I am convinced. James Hastings captures the essence of the book of Esther. This book of Esther does not say much about God, but his presence broods over it all and is the real spring that moves the movers that are seen. Centuries after Esther lived, and years before James Hastings, there lived a man named William Cowper, spelled C-O-W-P-E-R, often pronounced Cowper. At the young age of 32, he lost his mind. And in his emotional state of affairs, without a friend in the world, William Cowper decided to take his life. He hired a carriage to take him to the Thames. And the carriage driver, who never had known him before, grabbed him as he began to make plans to jump into the raging waters, and he held him back.
He drove him back to his home. He took poison. Someone found him, an antidote was provided, and he lived through that. That night, he took a knife and fell on it, and the blade broke. Early the next morning, he hung himself, and a neighbor concerned about him found him and cut him down. He couldn't even take his life because of the unfathomable, unsearchable, inscrutable power of God, invisible though it was. He struck up a friendship before too many months with the great John Newton, and the two of them collaborated on a publication called Olney Hymns, O-L-N-E-Y, in which Newton released the great, amazing grace, how sweet the sound has saved a wretch like me. But Cooper wrote 67 hymns, the most significant of which in the Olney hymnal was this one: God moves in mysterious ways his wonders to perform. He plants his footstep on the sea and rides upon the storm. Deep and unfathomable mines of never-failing skill, he treasures up his bright design and works his sovereign will. Judge not the Lord by feeble sense, but trust him for his grace. Behind a frowning providence, he hides a smiling face. The providence looks as though it's frowning, but I'll tell you, there is a smiling face. I want you to block out all visual stimuli. I want you to close your eyes. I want you to imagine the face of God. More than likely, you have seen him all your life as frowning, angry, full of rage at you. You are wrong. That face was the face that faced the cross. All of God's wrath, all of his anger was poured out on Christ and will not be poured out on you if you are in Christ. Nearer, nearer, nearer I cannot be, for in the person of his Son I am as near as he. Whatever your pilgrimage, whatever your story, whatever your gallows, be assured that behind a frowning providence, there is hidden a smiling face. My invitation today is an ancient invitation. It's to every one of us to release the controls of our lives and let God be God. What will it take? Our problem is that we are so self-sufficient, so smart, so healthy, so capable. The last thing that seems logical is to let go of the controls. Let him have his way. Let his amazing grace take over. Come to the cross today and give him that place of significance. He will take you as a sinner, and he will turn you inside out and make you into a child of the King. Because Christ is the one that took your place on the gallows and died in your stead.

You've listened to this message about God's providence, and you've heard an invitation to let God have His way in your life. I can't let this moment pass without taking a few moments to pray for you, especially you who are hearing God's call to surrender your life to Him. So let me pray for you. Dear Father, thank you for the amazing grace that you have showered on us through Jesus Christ, who died in our place on the cross. I pray for the person who this very moment is coming to you with empty hands, ready to receive your grace. It's only by grace that we're saved through faith, and that not of ourselves, it is a gift from you. Draw this woman or man close to your side and pour out your gracious gift as he or she invites your Son to be Lord and Savior. Fill this dear soul with the assurance of your salvation and your everlasting love. Bring glory to yourself today as we pray with gratitude in the name of our Savior and our Lord, Jesus Christ.

Behind every frowning providence is a smiling face. That's the quiet, unshakable confidence the Book of Esther offers every one of us who has ever wondered whether God is truly there. And if Chuck Swindoll's prayer touched something deep in you today, we do hope you'll stay close to this series on Insight for Living. 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We'd love to hear from you there. I'm Clayton Bjellin. Join us when Chuck Swindoll continues this fascinating study on the life of Esther, Thursday on Insight for Living.

0: We acknowledge the land we're standing and we broadcast on, the land of the Wurundjeri people of the Kulin Nation, and we pay our respects to the elders, past, present, and future.
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2: Good morning, I'm Lee Harrison. Economists say the disruptions caused by the war in the Middle East will likely dissuade the Reserve Bank from future interest rate rises for now. The RBA has raised the official interest rate to 4.35% in a bid to try to dampen consumer prices. HSBC chief economist Paul Bloxham says supply chain disruptions are already starting to hamper economies around the world.
3: The downturn itself will start to disinflate the economy. The RBA won't want to, I don't think, lift interest rates once the unemployment rate starts rising a bit more quickly, and we think that's going to happen in the coming sort of months and quarters.
2: Australia's big four banks have already confirmed they'll be passing on the latest rate rise in full. Officials in the United States insist the ceasefire with Iran is not over despite attacks in the Strait of Hormuz. The key shipping lane has been at the centre of tensions, with officials in Tehran now vowing to take decisive action against vessels using routes not approved by Iran. US Defence Secretary Peter Hegseth says they're working to protect commercial shipping in the strait.
4: We prefer this to be a peaceful operation, but are locked and loaded to defend our people, our ships, our aircraft, and this mission without hesitation. To Iran, let innocent ships pass freely.
2: The Iranian Revolutionary Guard denies being involved in strikes which hit the UAE. The bioenergy industry wants to turn local organic waste into a mainstream fuel source to end our reliance on foreign fuel. Ash Saladini from Australian Sugar Manufacturers says a set minimum target would help the industry create more ethanol and biodiesel.
5: We actually make 400 million litres of what can be fuel-grade ethanol, and all you need is then to mix it with the petrol at the refinery. So we're currently doing it through the E10 that you see at your bowser. But what we're now suggesting is that we actually need a minimum mandate to actually make sure we use that 400 million litres.
2: In other news, the $45 billion inland rail linking Melbourne with Brisbane has been quietly shelved by the Albanese government. Labor says costs for the project had blown out, with $2 billion already spent. The priority now will be connecting Beveridge near Melbourne with Parkes by 2027. The World Health Organization says there may have been rare human-to-human transmission of the potentially deadly hantavirus on board a cruise ship. There are four Australians among the 149 people on board. And police in South Africa have winched a crocodile out of a river as they investigate if human remains inside the 500-kilo animal are that of a missing man swept into floodwater. This is Air News. Latrell Mitchell has ended his 18-month self-imposed media ban to sing the praises of a Rabbitohs teammate. Souths winger Campbell Graham will play his 150th NRL match on Saturday night against the Sharks. Mitchell using the milestone for an impromptu media conference.
6: It's a special occasion this week, and I only want to talk on special occasions now, so it stretches that. Yeah, look, my thing is just Campbell's been a really good teammate to me for a very long time, and I thought, you know, what better time to come out and have a yarn and, you know, it's a 150th game.
2: Fremantle players are backing themselves ahead of tomorrow night's Perth clash with Hawthorn. The Dockers have won 7 games in a row and sit second on the ladder, a spot above their opponents. Coach Justin Longmuir says there's no need to change the way Frio plays in big games.
7: Last year, we played our best footy against the better sides. So I don't feel like we need to go out there and prove anyone anything. It'll just be another indicator of where our footy's at, win, lose or draw.
2: And the Timberwolves have edged out the Spurs 104-102 in the opening game of their NBA conference semi-final. The Knicks have thrashed the 76ers 137-98. Australian Independent Radio News.
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8: and a very good morning to you. It is a lovely Wednesday morning, partly cloudy, very high chance of showers in late afternoon and evening, tending to rain at times over the eastern suburbs with a possible 19 degrees high. We can expect an overnight low of 5, and on to tomorrow, Thursday, going to be cloudy, very high chance of showers, most likely in the morning, with the chance of a thunderstorm in the morning, mainly over the eastern suburbs, expected high of 12. Extended outlook, Friday we're going to have showers 15, Saturday a shower or two and 16, and yes, on Sunday more showers and 17. It's currently 11 degrees outside our studios here in Croydon. You're tuned into Radio Eastern FM 98.1, your voice in the outer east, and said welcome to this Wednesday morning, the Wednesday morning breakfast show. I'm Dave Raggett. Hope you got a great day lined up. I've got 2 hours of, which I hope you agree will be superb music lined up, and a bit of chit chat. Before we get on, let's play a regular start song.

One of the most likely places for fire in the home is the kitchen. Each year, firefighters are called to hundreds of kitchen fires, many of which happen when cooking is left unattended. It usually involves fats and oils, cooking chips for example. Although it can be quite frightening, these fires can be stopped before they spread. But you need the right equipment and know how to use it. A smoke alarm to give you early warning. A fire blanket and an extinguisher are kitchen essentials that don't cost much. Have your own firefighting equipment handy and be prepared to quickly stop the spread of fire.

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cares? George once said to me, and I quote, he said, never wait or hesitate. Get in, kid, before it's too late. You may never get another chance.

Yeah, said that Rod Stewart there with the Killing of Georgie. Now, the Champion Food Bank and Community Hub, term two, the weekly garden events. 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The community garden has various free activities coming up that might be of interest to you, including lessons from our mothers, meat pie day, create your own herb garden, tech help, falls prevention and more. And you can get connected to vital local community resources with their information, advocacy and referral services. Now, there are various dates and times during term two, so the best way is to check the website out, which is champion.org.au. I'll say that again. It's champion.org.au. Now, the location is the Bayswater Community Hall, which is on Elizabeth Street there in Bayswater, address being 51 Elizabeth Street, Bayswater. It's free entry. There's no cost whatsoever and no bookings required. All are welcome. And further information, you can call Lisette Pine on 0468 375 808. That's Lisette on 0468 375 808. And with, I say, with all these community service announcements, if you didn't have time to get these numbers and names down, then don't stress, you can always give us a call at Radio Eastern and we can relay them to you. And phone number 97229981, or if you want to drop me an SMS, 0485 866 981. Let me know how your day's going and maybe we can play some music for you. We're going to jump into one of my favourite bands. This is a Coldplay, and this song doesn't get played a lot, but I'm going to play it. It's a song called A Sky Full of Stars.

Absolutely fantastic song, that one. Sky Full of Stars by a Coldplay, headed up by Chris Martin, the wonderful Chris Martin. It's just coming up to 29 minutes to 8 o'clock here at Radio Eastern. Hope you're having a wonderful morning. If you're on your way to work and listening, make sure you drive safely. I know a couple who are driving on their way to work. Shout out to my wife, Dawn, and my daughter, Chloe, on the, probably as we speak now, probably on the Eastern Freeway, I'd guess. Maybe with coffee in hand. So I'm going to play a couple of songs for them. And I know they love these songs. First one I'm going to play will be a bit of Billy Joel. And I'm going to play some Elvis Presley after that. But as I said, Billy Joel, this one goes out to Ian, who's over there in England. And Chloe will be joining him next week. And I know he loves this one. He sings this word for word. And this is Piano Man.

Yeah, beautiful song that one. Fleetwood Mac and Gypsy. And the vocals of Stevie Nicks coming right through there. Fantastic voice. It's 7:45 here at Radio Eastern. And if you just tuned in, a very good morning to you. The Knox and District over 50s, yes. If you're looking to enhance your social life, this active over 50s club could be just what you need. They're a family group who love welcoming new members to join in various activities, from coffee mornings and lunches to guest speakers, cinema outings, day trips, and even overnight getaways. There's always something happening, and their monthly newsletter keeps everyone up to date with what's going on. So why not get along there, see what they can have to offer. The next meeting is on Tuesday, the 26th of May at 10:30 a.m, followed by lunch in the bistro for those who wish to stay on. It's at the Kilsyth Club, which is 1-15 Canterbury Road, Bayswater North. That's the corner of Canterbury Road there, just by the opposite the sports store there. So you can get along there. That's, again, 1-15 Canterbury Road, Bayswater North. Lunch is at the own cost. Call Kerry Keating if you're going to stay for lunch, and the phone number is 0419 995 084. That's 0419 995 084, and that's Kerry. As I said, it's at the Kilsyth Club. Everyone probably knows that, but again, it's on the corner of Canterbury Road and Colchester Road there in Bayswater North. That's in Knox and District over 50s. Okay, let's get on to playing a bit more music. Thank you for the couple of messages that we've come out. I'll play this one and I'll read them out. And this one is Elton John, the song Weird.

0: With today's music trivia, I'm John Walker. Be My Baby, recorded by The Ronettes in 1963. Apparently, Cher was one of the background vocalists on this Phil Spector-produced hit. This was The Ronettes' first and biggest hit single. Incidentally, Phil Spector was married to Ronette Veronica Ronnie Bennett from 1968 until 1974. Beat It by Michael Jackson, recorded in 1983. This song title comes from the movie West Side Story. Near the beginning of the musical, one of the gang members yells out, "Beat it!" Eddie Van Halen played lead guitar on this particular recording. This has been John Walker with today's music trivia.
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1: Good morning, I'm Lee Harrison. Australia's big four banks have announced they'll pass the latest interest rise on to customers. The official cash rate has jumped 25 basis points to 4.35%. Westpac, CBA, NAB and ANZ will apply the increase to variable home loans. Meanwhile, interest rate rises and cost of living pressures are pushing more young Australians away from the housing market and into investing their cash. The number of 18 to 24-year-olds using the Raise investment platform has gone up 26% in the last 12 months. The average Gen Z user is investing $367 a month, almost double last year's figure. CEO Brendan Malone says a lot of young people feel the dream of saving for a house deposit isn't worth chasing.
2: There's been a 7% increase in deposits, with the average monthly contribution raising to about $300. So people are actually making the conscious decision to save more. And we're quite happy about that with Impact, because it isn't reckless investing, it's rational behaviour.
1: The federal government has halted plans for the Melbourne to Brisbane Inland Rail Link. Gabrielle Hodson explains.
3: There are fears Australia's ambitious inland rail project may never be finished. The final stages of the freight link from Parkes to near Brisbane have been put on ice after warnings that the cost of the entire 1700K line would blow out to $45 billion and take until at least 2036 to finish. That's more than five times the Turnbull government's cost estimate almost a decade ago. SMHTH says the federal government is now focused on getting the southern half done to the outer Melbourne suburb of Beveridge. The project's been long awaited. A uniform gauge line linking the three states and even South Australia was first proposed in 1889. Gabriel Hodson reporting.
1: The US Secretary of State has declared Operation Epic Fury in Iran is over. Iranian officials are vowing to take decisive action against vessels navigating the Strait of Hormuz using routes they haven't approved. The key shipping lane remains the focus of the operations. Marco Rubio says the current Project Freedom is purely a defensive operation.
4: What that means is very simple. There's no shooting unless we're shot at first. Okay, we're not attacking them. We're not. But if they're attacking us or they're attacking a ship, you need to respond to that. You're not going to let some fast boat come up on a ship and shoot it up.
1: In other news, the federal government's trying to increase Australia's ability to prevent young people from being radicalised online. The government will provide $74 million over 2 years to set up the Counter-Terrorism Online Centre. And the World Health Organization says it suspects there's been human-to-human transmission of the Hanta virus on a cruise ship in the Atlantic. Four Australians are among those stuck on the ship as health authorities assess a suspected outbreak of the deadly virus. This is Air News. The AFL has fined Carlton $75,000 over its handling of Elijah Hollins as he suffered a mid-match mental health episode. League Chief Andrew Dillon says the findings of an investigation relate to the club's processes, not any individual.
5: There were sufficient visual cues, performance data during the match, and an understanding of Elijah's individual circumstances to indicate that he should have been removed from play earlier than he was. We also determined that the delay in removing Elijah from the field resulted in an outcome that brought the game into disrepute.
1: To rugby league now, and Dolphins star Hamiso Tubuai-Fidau isn't fussed about where he plays for Queensland, only that he gets the call-up. The versatile Maroon lined up at centre, wing and fullback during last year's State of Origin series. The Hammer says he prefers centre, but will happily bounce around again if coach Billy Slater comes knocking.
6: Hopefully I do get that call and make that squad. And, yeah, wherever Billy wants me, I played all three positions last year. And, just wherever he needs me, I think I can go out there and do a job for the state as well.
1: Arsenal's booked a place in the Champions League final after a 1-0 win over Atletico Madrid in the second leg of their semi-final. They progress on aggregate 2-1. And the Chennai Super Kings have downed the Delhi Capitals in the Indian Premier League. Australian Independent Radio News.
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7: partly cloudy today. Very high chance of showers in the late afternoon and evening, tending to rain at times over the eastern suburbs. Expected high of 19. An overnight low of 5, and on to tomorrow, Thursday. It's going to be cloudy with a very high chance of showers again, most likely in the morning, with the chance of a thunderstorm, mainly over the eastern suburbs. Expected high of 12. Extended outlook, Friday, showers 15. Saturday, we're going to have a shower 2 and 16. Sunday, yes, shower 2 and 17. It's currently 12 degrees outside our studios here in Croydon. 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I'm Dave Raggett. Welcome to the second hour of the Wednesday morning breakfast show. Hope you're having a fantastic morning so far, and thank you for the phone calls and all the messages, and we'll get through those when I play a song. And we've got some exciting news. John McDonald is back. He's next door setting up for his 9 o'clock show, Words and Music, 3 hours of great music and entertainment. And good to see him back after a week away in sunnier climates, less must be said. And thanks again to Kevin Carr, who stepped in last week, did a great job also. So, yeah, looking forward to having John back with us. Anyway, let's get on.
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unforgettable voice there of Jimmy Barnes and Cold Chisel of the album Rising Sun. That was a Working Class Man. Just coming up to 11 minutes past 8 o'clock. You're tuned into Radio Eastern. Apologies if you hear the noise in the background. We've got some guy cutting the lawn outside. So maybe I should get on to play a bit more music before I read this SCSA. The Manningham Combined Probus Club. Do you want to be part of a progressive club? Want to meet new friends, hear from guest speakers and enjoy morning tea at the monthly meetings and also take part in other social activities? The club always gives a warm welcome to visitors and has various group activities such as walking, mahjong, cards, theatre, outings and dine-outs. If you're looking for a club that offers variety, this could be the one for you. Meet regularly on the fourth Tuesdays of the month, next meeting being Tuesday 26th of May at 10 a.m. at the Pathway Baptist Church, which is on the corner of Marcus and Thompson's Roads in Lower Templestowe. And as said, it's, the next one being Tuesday 26th of May at 10 a.m, the Manningham Combined Probus Club. Here we have beautiful sounds, beautiful voice of Tina Arena and Sorrento Moon.

0: 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It's a great way to get your morning on the go, and John would love to welcome you aboard.
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2: And welcome back. Hope you're having a great morning. And yes, John McDonald is back in the studios this week after a well-earned week off. I'm sure he'll tell you all about his week off up in sunnier climates. But as I said, it's always good to have John back. And he'll be on at 9 o'clock till midday for Words and Music, which is obviously a fantastic show. So really looking forward to that. Let's get on with, how about a bit of Eric Clapton, this one, massive hit, Layla.

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2: And the match of the round this week is Belgrave South Rec Reserve. They're heading to, and it's the South Belgrave versus Bullwin game. And normally coverage of the actual game, or the game starts around 2:15. Coverage starts an hour before that. We'll have interviews, and make sure you can tune in via Radio Eastern if you can't get along to the game, that is. And or get along to the game and even tune in, because the guys who call the game do a fantastic job. As said, it's the South Belgrave versus Bullwin game, and it's at the Belgrave South Recreation Reserve this coming Saturday. The Baronia View Club. View stands for Voice, Interests and Education of Women. Looking for friendship and fun? Then this welcoming club is inviting ladies of all ages and backgrounds to join in. At the next meeting, enjoy a delicious two-course lunch followed by an interesting guest speaker, Susan Hammond, talking about her Barbie doll collection. There you go. A talk that could be a trip down memory lane for many. Browse the raffle, bookstore and trading table, all supporting the Smith family children's education. Plus, you can take part in book clubs, coffee mornings and social outings. Go along and you can be part of something very special. It's Friday the 15th of May at 11:30 a.m. and it's at the Eastwood Golf Club, which is on Liverpool Road there in Kilsyth. $30 for lunch. And for bookings and inquiries, you can call Judith on 97648602. That is 97648602. That's Baronia View Club, the Voice, Interests and Education of Women.
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4: This is Air News Victoria, I'm Lee Harrison. There's been another suspected firebombing this morning, this time a car dealership in Port Melbourne that opened just 5 days ago. Madeleine Burke reports.
5: A car dealership in Port Melbourne has become the latest business to be targeted. The Cherry Melbourne City showroom is filled with smoke. Emergency crews were called here just before 5 this morning. The fire is now under control, but there is a lot of smoke in the area. Police have blocked off Plummer Street as firefighters continue to mop up. It's not yet known if this fire is linked to a campaign of arson attacks, bashings and attempted kidnappings that have targeted more than a dozen separate venues in 22 related incidents since March 26. Madeleine Burke, Port Melbourne.
4: Police are hunting a gunman who's on the run after a drive-by shooting in Essendon. A man was hospitalised in the attack in Nimmo Street just before 7 last night. The business community has been left dismayed with the state budget claiming there's no plan to pay down the state's mammoth debt. While there is relief that there are no new taxes, there's no substantial plan to pay down the state's debt, which is set to hit almost $200 billion by 2030, an interest bill of $32 million a day. Victorian Chamber of Commerce and Industry CEO Sally Curtin says it'll dent the appetite of investors and damage business confidence.
6: We are very concerned with the rising debt levels. In fact, it raises more questions than answers. If you look at the forward estimate, it's peaking, or it may be peaking, at $199 billion, or unclear beyond that year. It will dent investors' appetite and general confidence for the state.
4: Researchers are examining if mindfulness can improve the health of people living with diabetes. The disease can often lead to chronic stress, raising cortisol levels and in turn affecting blood glucose levels. James Cook University's Dr. Wendy Lai says they're looking into whether mindfulness can help people.
7: Our systematic review we found for people with diabetes after the intervention that, for example, the depression, anxiety symptoms improved.
4: To sport now, Josh Dunkley has shut down claims Brisbane has a culture problem following the whiteboard scandal. The Lions co-captain telling Fox Footy, players are just focused on Carlton on Friday night.
8: I feel like we've been able to showcase that when we are challenged, you know, in a similar way, probably not as bad as what this one is, but we were always able to galvanise and make sure our group's tight-knit and, yeah, we control what we can control inside the four walls of the footy club and put the performance out there on the weekend.
4: And Giants chairman Tim Reed has hinted a branding change could be on the horizon of the AFL's newest club. He says the club, being called Greater Western Sydney, brings no benefit to the club in terms of branding. This is Air News Victoria.
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0: G'day, I'm Lee Kernaghan. One of the great joys of my career has been able to perform in many country towns across Australia. 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
1: Yes, thank you, Lee Kernaghan, country icon. Now, talking of country music, talking of country songs, what a great song we just had up then. It was a song called It Must Be Me and written by me old mate Dash at Dash 7 Music. You can get to that on SoundCloud and YouTube. What a great song. Beautiful, beautiful song. Let's play a bit more country, actually. We're in the mood. Well, we'll play some Keith Urban, shall we? This is Rain.

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2: I'm Jim O'Brien with today's Towns and Cities of Australia. 83 kilometres south of Adelaide is Victor Harbour, which has become a great holiday destination. One of its most popular attractions is the horse-drawn tram service, which links Victor Harbour with Granite Island. The tram travels over the causeway that was constructed in 1882 and is Australia's only horse-drawn tram service. Something not to miss are the penguin walks held on Granite Island every evening at dusk. There you can see the fairy penguins arriving after spending all day at sea. Other interesting sights are the bluff, also known as Rosetta Head, with excellent views over Encounter Bay. The National Trust Museum is located in the old Customs and Station Master's House at Flinders Parade. It contains many artifacts from the early history of the town. While in Victor Harbour, make sure you visit the South Australian Whale Centre, the Newland Memorial Congregational Church and Greenhills Adventure Park. 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

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It's free entry. 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I'll give Georgie Dale a call on 0418 137 846. That's 0418 137 846. We got 11 minutes to 9 o'clock. Hope you're having a wonderful morning. Remember, at nine we have the wonderful John Mack with his beautiful words and music program. Really looking forward to that. I'm going to play a couple, two or three of my songs here. Let's go into it with a bit of The Proclaimers. No, I tell you what, we'll play Crowded House. This one's from 1987. This one is called Something So Strong.

That was Gold Spandau Ballet. Now, the Boronia branch of the CWA, did you know the Boronia Country Women's Association supports local charities and the well-being of women, children and families? They are a friendly group, always welcoming new members. If you'd like to give back while enjoying a great company and meeting like-minded women, then this could be for you. If you love craft, it is Craft Groups that meets on the fourth Wednesdays of each month at 10 a.m. So go along, get involved and make a difference in your community. Next meeting is the second Wednesday of the month, which is the Wednesday, the 13th of May. That's next Wednesday. And it's at the Country Women's Association Hall, 4 Sundew Avenue, Boronia. If you'd like some more information, you can give Evelyn Spears a call, 9761 1537. That is 9761 1537. Well, we're coming up to the end of the show now, and I hope you've had a fantastic morning and really appreciate all that you do when you're listening to our show, and we'll be back very soon.

Well, of course, when David Raggett is on the airwaves, you're always guaranteed a top program. And this morning's Bricky program, no different. Top show, Dave. Good on you, mate. Yes, I'm back, or words to that effect. Back in the seat after a very enjoyable trip north. A very big thanks, too, to Kevin Carr for filling in while I was away. And, yeah, we had quite an eventful time in Port Douglas. All good, though. It's a beautiful spot up there. It really is. But now it's good to be back, and trust that you'll stay right through until 12 midday, because we've got music from the 60s right through to now, contemporary music, of course, too. And Jono is here to take your calls on 97229981. Or you can SMS on 0485866981. Either way, we'd love to hear from you, get your input, and of course, Jono will have a special track, too, for you. At around about a quarter to 11, and again at a quarter to 12. So, getting your musical kicks in 26. Enough of that. More of this. And let's kick it off with this one from Dutch band. Golden Earring. Franz Krasnerberg out front of the boys here. And we got Caesar Zuidovic on the drums. This one's from 1973. Radar Love.

0: 1973. 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And a golden earring there. Name was Radar Love, there was the song.
1: 98.1. And John Mack.
0: Yo. Good to be back. How you doing this morning? Oh, pretty good, huh? From New York City, Pat Benatar. 1991, the good life.

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0: Si, senor, living a crazy life. Living the vida loca. And the crazy life there from Ricky Martin there from 1999.
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2: G'day, Graeme Ross with the Autumn Garden Clinic. 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They always create a surprise with their small tulip-like flowers. 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They come mainly in white, but you can also get them now in pink or even yellow. I think they are best planted as an edging along a pathway or around the base of flowering trees. They have permanent deep green, grass-like leaves, and the flowers appear in cooler months from the centre of the clump. They require no maintenance to get them looking good. I planted some in my grandmother's garden around a bird bath when I was about 10. 30 years later, they were still there flowering every year. They had migrated around the garden, so I think she might have divided them in winter 10 years ago. Till next time, good gardening from Graeme Ross and the Autumn Garden Clinic.
0: Thank you very much, Graeme. And I want to tell you now about the Knox Volunteering Expo. This expo aims to inspire and empower people to become active volunteers to create positive change in the community. Now, it brings together non-profit organisations and community groups in a one-stop destination for all your volunteering questions. A great place to learn about different causes from their representatives and find ways to get involved in anything that might interest you. And our own volunteers from Radio Eastern will be there conducting interviews and chatting with interested volunteers. So do come along and say, how you going? G'day. This is on Friday, the 15th of May, 1 p.m. to 5 p.m. Knox Council Civic Centre. That's 511 Burwood Highway in Wantirna. It's absolutely free, my friends, and you can register your interest at the website knox.vic.gov.au/volunteering-expo, or you can just go along. That'd be a good idea. And if you can't take all that detail down, do give us a call here. Jono's on hand, 9722-9981. He knows all about those sort of things, I can guarantee you. Hope you had a great break. Yes, we did. From Alexandra Catherine Abigail, who turned 4 yesterday. Happy birthday, Abigail, for yesterday. 4. Wow. And Christine, and also Peter and Jules, too. Hello, Peter and Jules. Lovely people. Always great to say hello to them on the program. So the Mac is back. Good to hear it. Mike of Wantirna. Good on you, Mike. If you'd like to say hello via the phone, 9722-9981, or an SMS, 0485-86981, I'd love you to do that. Getting a little smoother now for you. All right. The guitar sounds of Santana. The vocal tones of Rob Thomas.

Flat Tire, Rob Thomas, doing it for you this morning. And a little smooth sound. Right on 9:30, good to have your company, John O, with you. We're right through until, midday today. I'm still getting over the holiday fever, if you know what I mean. That was a great holiday. It really was. A few little mishaps along the way, but we got there eventually. Went out in a submersible out to see the coral reef off Port Douglas. Beautiful it is. Magnificent. Unfortunately, we're doing a few things we shouldn't be doing to the coral reef at the moment, and we're trying to rectify that up there in Queensland. And, it was good. It really was. 29 minutes away from that news at 10. This is the Royal Philharmonic with, of course, The Temptations. A re-recording of this one they made popular back in 1964 of My Girl.

XRZ, first recorded by The Temptations, of course, back in 1964. And they got the tapes together, or the fellas themselves, I don't know, something like that, with the Royal Philharmonic. Sound good, though. Back in 2021. And my girl, 26 minutes away from the news at 10 to our friends in the US of A, Bev, Philip, Jen, Katie and Brandon in Huntington Station, Long Island, New York, listening on the worldwide internet on this Tuesday evening, as it is in the States, in that part of the world. Shout out to you guys. Trust the world is treating you well. Always great to say hi to you too on the program. And a hoot and a holler to just south of you is Maria and Chad in North Carolina. Good Tuesday evening to you guys. Good to have you on the program as well. And not forgetting, of course, about the ladies in the land of Uncle Sam. To Lorraine, Joanne, Briggy, Gail and Chris. Hello, girls. Always good to say hello to you also on the internet. And an oldie but a goodie for you today. I think you'll know this. It's Petula Clark. One of her big hits, 1966, Sign of the Times.

22 to 10. 93 years young she is, and still going strong too. Pat Clark there. Sign of the Times from 1966. We're stuck in the 60s, my friends, with this one. I love

0: 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You know I mean it from the bottom of my boogity, boogity, boogity shoe.
1: That's one of those crazy songs that we went out with a couple of bob and bought. I don't know why, but we did. No, it's all right, was it? Barry Mann, he comes from Brooklyn, and he's 87 years young too, still going strong. 1960, who put the bop in the bop, bop, bop? 19 minutes away from that news at 10. Hello to our listeners, wherever you are listening to us around the world this morning. Good to have you company. Over there in Croydon, hello, how are you? Right here in Croydon, in fact. Over at Upway, Ferntree Gully, Seaford, Hallam, Boronia, Coburg, down at Mentone, beautiful Frankston, at Box Hill, great to have you aboard. This is the Commitments from Ireland, you know. Look here.

0: a band from Ireland now, sure, in Faith and All, the Commitments, with Angelina Ball doing the vocals out front there, with a song that the Marvelettes made a hit out of in 1964. But the Commitments did a pretty good job of it too. Too Many Fish in the Sea.
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3: 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When I'm on tour, I

0: Love seeing fans having a great time at the gig. And because I play a lot of pubs, that great time usually involves a lot of drinking. What I'd hate to see is any of my fans trying to drive home after they've been drinking. So before you go to a gig, plan ahead, share a taxi or arrange a designated driver who won't drink. You'll make the road safer for all of us.
1: Wise words indeed, and at 40 minutes away from 10, we'd like to tell you about the Jazz on Sundays. 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You got all that? Or you could call 0412-063-603. Now, I know you can't take all that down as we blew a bit over here, my friends. Do give us a call here, 9722-9981. Jono will tell you all about that. Hello, and a shout-out to Mick Martino. Always good to have you aboard, my friend. And good morning to Pookie, or otherwise known as Carol. Good morning, Carol. Time for a country favourite.
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1: This is a bit of AI country here from Cage Denton. From this year, it's called No Reverse.
4: I don't carry a debt.

That's Cage Tintin and No Reverse. Coming up to 11 minutes away from the news at 10, a reminder to, of course, that right about a quarter to 11 this morning, Johnny will be in with his special track for you, followed by Pam Ayers, and of course, again, at a quarter to 12. And not forgetting after me at 5 past 12, following the news at 5 past 12, it'll be Mr. Jeff Tanner. And he has his Wednesday forum, and lots of good things coming up for you in that. This is a track by the Pussycat Dolls, Nicolaus Scherzinger. Out front, they come from Los Angeles from 2005. It's from the movie Shall We Dance? And this is the version from 2005. Sway!

0: 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Meow. Ed's waving out.
1: There's music that bores you to distraction, and there's the kind of music that has variety and freshness. 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
0: And you also get Joe Cocker.

Joker Care, 2012. Fortunately, we lost him 2 years later in 2014 at 70 years of age. A great, great artist. And Hard Knocks. It's the Royal Philharmonic, my friends, once more. This time, they get some good gigs, don't they? This time we're with the Beach Boys. Originally recorded in 1966, but done again in 2017. God only knows.